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2: Partly cloudy tonight with a slight chance for storms. Lows around 74. Southerly winds 10 to 20 miles per hour. Slight chance for storms tomorrow, 92. Thunderstorms likely tomorrow night. Lows level off around 71. Partly cloudy skies. From the Weatherology Weather Center, I'm meteorologist Paul Trombley.

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4: This is Minnesota News Network. I'm John Anderson. XL Energy is monitoring the high heat and potential for severe storms this week across Minnesota. Crews say they will be ready to safely restore power if outages occur. Temperatures are expected to reach the 90s with heat indices pushing 100 to 105 degrees. Weather forecasts also anticipate the threat of severe storms, including strong winds, hail, heavy rain, and possibly tornadoes. A Redwood Falls man is dead after a crash following a brief police pursuit near Bellevue. The Redwood County Sheriff's Office says deputies attempted to stop a vehicle for traffic violations, but the driver took off. After a pursuit of about 3 miles, the vehicle lost control, rolled over, and the driver was ejected. 64-year-old Francis Rolick was pronounced dead at the scene. Minnesota State Patrol is still investigating. This is MNN.
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9: Partly cloudy tonight with a slight chance for storms. Lows around 74. Southerly winds 10 to 20 miles per hour. Slight chance for storms tomorrow, 92. Thunderstorms likely tomorrow night. Lows level off around 71. Partly cloudy skies. From the Weatherology Weather Center, I'm meteorologist Paul Frombley.

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4: 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It turns out it's summer and it's hot out. It turns out the Frenchy French think that we somehow made it too hot in France. It's very interesting to watch because when the weather's fine, nobody says anything. When I bring up things like, yeah, but what was it during the Renaissance times? Nobody wants to talk about how hot it was then. No SUVs and cows weren't farting like crazy. So what exactly is it that causes people to blame somebody else when it's a little bit hot outside? Let me go with Lucy Biggers. Lucy Biggers is the reason why many of you believed in climate change and global warming. She was an activist for all that. She has now come to her senses and has moved to the place of fact and reality. Lucy, how are you? Good to see you again.
5: I'm great because I have AC and I'm in America. So thank you for having me on.
4: Having AC and being in America means that you could probably keep yourself cool when it's a little bit hot outside. Let's just start from the way that I laid it out. First of all, do you take the blame for why a lot of people believe what they believe about climate?
5: No, I blame Al Gore. I think that's all on his shoulders. I think I was a useful idiot. I think I amplified it for a few years there. But, you know, many people have taken up the cross and the cause in my absence from the movement. So it's just kind of it keeps going. There's always the self-perpetuating movement. And it's funny seeing the heat wave this week. I saw someone say it's like a thousand Greta Thunbergs have gotten their wings from this. So there's always people looking for doom and gloom and an excuse to believe the world's over and to sort of feel guilt and shame for being alive as a modern human in 2026.
4: I will ask you the question directly about France in a minute, but I want to start with this. The New York Post put this up and it says Paris official blames Americans and their air conditioning for a Europe heat wave that's killed 1,300 people. This is from the New York Post. I won't read too much of it, but I want to give you the context. A Paris politician blamed Americans and U.S. air conditioning for the record-breaking heat wave in Europe that's resulted in more than 1,300 deaths after U.S. tourists mocked France over the lack of air conditioning across the country amid 104-degree temperatures Fahrenheit. Audrey Pulvar, or whatever, deputy mayor of Paris for international relations, claimed the situation was partly America's fault. Lucy, help me understand, how are you sitting in and me and I'm sitting in air conditioning affecting Paris, France today?
5: I know. I think they're saying maybe because of our carbon emissions that we've added to global warming. That's probably what they're saying.
4: But only in France?
5: Only in France is global warming. The thing is, like, you go back in time and you can look at the historic data. You can just use any AI tool now. I was using Gemini the other day and everyone was freaking out in England because they broke 34°C, you know, 34 Celsius, which is like 92 degrees here. And so I look it up and I said, when has the UK broken 34°C before? And it gave me, you know, dozens of dates going back to the 1800s. And so you realize that these things happen, like heat waves are so complex. The causes behind heat waves are so complex, right? We don't even fully understand why they happen. They have a lot to do with the air pressure systems and everything. I'm not a meteorologist, but to just say it's based on carbon emissions is just not true. And so people are always trying to find excuses to, I feel like, feel guilt and shame for being modern humans. It's sort of like their modern day religion. And it's so psychological beyond scientific at this point.
4: It's Lucy Biggers. Go and check her out at Lucy Biggers over on IG. You can go check her out at LL Biggers on X. Substack is Lucy Biggers. It's B-I-G-G-E-R-S. Let me give you a little bit more context of what this person had to say. Dear American journalists and social media influencers, for days, some of you have been criticizing and making fun of Paris because the city does not have AC in every room. OMG. This is so rich, Pulvar wrote on her social media. She continued to say, quote, as the second largest emitter of greenhouse gas emissions in the world. You bear a significant amount of responsibility for global warming and the consequences we in France are experiencing. Your cities, which are 90% air conditioned, are not unrelated to this, she added. So please, enough with the lecture.

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0: fire federal regulators. ABC's Mary Bruce reporting from Washington.
1: The high court expanding presidential power, allowing him to fire officials from independent bipartisan regulatory agencies for any reason. Chief Justice John Roberts writing the president may remove his subordinates at will. But the justices carve out one exception, the Federal Reserve, blocking President Trump for now from firing Fed Governor Lisa Cook, citing our nation's tradition of central banking protected from political interference.
0: Luigi Mangione was back in court today for a hearing that set a date for his federal trial. Jury selection will begin January 5th with opening statements 20 days later. The state trial is slated for September 8th. ABC News legal contributor Brian Buckmeyer.
2: We saw in the state case as well that they brought up the issue of a psychiatric defense. That's going to play a big part in this, even though the fact they pulled it away in the state case, because I think it's going to impact the potential jurors who are going to look at this case. And I think that's what comes down to being the biggest part of this case. Who's going to sit in that jury box to decide the fate of Luigi Mangione?
0: Details emerging about a fatal alligator attack on a woman swimming in a river in Florida. ABC's Victor Oquendo.
3: At a river north of Orlando, Florida, a woman swimming with friends attacked by a large alligator, her boyfriend desperately trying to pry her from its mouth. Officials say the 31-year-old woman from Orlando was swimming in about 3 feet of water on Sunday, the woman dying on the way to the hospital. It's the third alligator attack in Central Florida in the last week. A child fishing at a resort was bitten on his hand, and a snorkeler was mauled at a state park.
0: The House this evening passed a sweeping bipartisan bill aiming to protect kids online, but it now faces opposition from tech safety groups and the Senate. 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
0: Just a few months after a big fight in Congress over the expiration of Obamacare subsidies gripped the nation, we're beginning to see some impacts of that decision. ABC's Sherry Preston with the latest.
9: Millions of people had fallen off the rolls of health insurance through the Affordable Care Act. New government numbers show enrollment in February was down by 3 million people compared to last year. Experts say it's likely connected to the end of federal subsidies for premiums and the much higher cost for those who can't get health insurance through work.
0: The Pentagon confirms a U.S. Marine who went missing at sea has been declared dead.
10: Lance Corporal Armando Ortiz Canseco was taking part in a training operation aboard the USS Anchorage off the coast of Southern California last week. The 21-year-old was reported missing from the amphibious transport dock ship last Thursday. There was a large-scale search and rescue effort, but he was not found. Now the U.S. Marines are declaring Canseco deceased and are releasing his identity. Canseco enlisted in the Marine Corps in 2023. Alex Stone, ABC News, Los Angeles.
0: Off the coast of Malta, one tourist was killed. Two others were injured after the popular Kissing Elephant Rock formation collapsed. One of the injured was an American who was rescued, sent to the hospital, and later released. Police in Germany investigating a deadly shooting at a youth facility today that killed six. Authorities say the suspected shooter and two others are in custody. I'm Stephanie Officer, ABC News.
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0: but the driver took off. After a pursuit of about 3 miles, the vehicle lost control, rolled over, and the driver was ejected. 64-year-old Francis Rolick was pronounced dead at the scene. Minnesota State Patrol is still investigating. This is MNN.
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5: Partly cloudy tonight with a slight chance for storms. Lows around 74. Southerly winds 10 to 20 miles per hour. Slight chance for storms tomorrow, 92. Thunderstorms likely tomorrow night. Lows level off around 71. Partly cloudy skies. From the Weatherology Weather Center, I'm meteorologist Paul Trombley.
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10: 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If you wait long enough, the legacy media will tell on itself. If you wait long enough, it will contradict itself and still pretend like it's not. And I'm talking about the way the media is covering the TPS situation with Haitians and Syrians. Let's get with Kay Hill. She, of course, incredible news and commentary writer. She's on Newsmax all the time. Great friend of ours. Kay, how are you? Good to see you.
11: I'm good. How are you doing?
10: I'm living the dream. All right. TPS is going to end. Oddly, the word temporary means it's not forever. So TPS, temporary protected status, is going to end for those who are from Haiti and those from Syria. It should end for anybody who's on TPS. But I just want to go back a few years, and I want you to analyze the media. Maybe I'm missing something. With your, you know, very Welshy accent, maybe it'll sound cooler coming from you. It wasn't that long ago where the media freaked out because they said, they alleged that President Donald Trump called Haiti and other third world countries S-holes. You know, the word rhymes with it. And they said that constantly on CNN, MSNBC, which is now MS Now, ABC, NBC, CBS. They didn't care about the FCC. They didn't care about the rules. They just kept on saying the S word because they couldn't believe Donald Trump would say that. In fact, there are pictures and videos of movie stars wearing shirts saying Haiti is a beautiful country. Kay, can you explain to me why the same people today don't want Haitians to be sent back to Haiti?
11: Well, I think as a blanket statement, the left will just go against anything that Trump says, right? Sure. Anything that Trump wants, anything that, you know, the people on the right or even just centrists, really, let's be honest, even stuff that centrists want, the left is going to go in the complete other direction because it's not about the news anymore, Joe. It's about orange man bad. Here's why. And I can't figure out, you know, when I look at places like the UK, I know for a fact that the reason that everyone in the press and media hates on Trump

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11: Your daughter just had her first breakup. Do you A, put yourself in her shoes?
12: How could he do this to you? And for Sheila, she has split ends.
11: B, console her.
12: Oh, sweetie, this is going to happen a lot. 4, maybe 5 more times before you get married.
11: C, take charge.
12: Got to get this all straightened out. Give a little talking to man, mano a mano. Hey, Steve, it's now a good time? No? Okay, no problem. Bye.
11: Or D, help her find a new boyfriend.
12: 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The internet. Nice, single boys. Never mind. 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
3: 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Push the algorithm to put it out to more people. I appreciate you stopping by. That is Sam. That is Polo. I am Joe. That's it for tonight. We're back tomorrow. Same time, same place. Have a good night. See you. 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
2: Partly cloudy tonight with a slight chance for storms. Lows around 74. Southerly winds 10 to 20 miles per hour. Slight chance for storms tomorrow, 92. Thunderstorms likely tomorrow night. Lows level off around 71. Partly cloudy skies. From the Weatherology Weather Center, I'm meteorologist Paul Frombley.
3: McFarland Mondays. And coming up next, we're talking Iran with Mark Chandler. It is America at Night. My name is Josh Gilbert. Thanks for having me.
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2: This is Minnesota News Network. I'm John Anderson. XL Energy is monitoring the high heat and potential for severe storms this week across Minnesota. Crews say they will be ready to safely restore power if outages occur. Temperatures are expected to reach the 90s with heat indices pushing 100 to 105 degrees. Weather forecasts also anticipate the threat of severe storms, including strong winds, hail, heavy rain, and possibly tornadoes. A Redwood Falls man is dead after a crash following a brief police pursuit near Bellevue. The Redwood County Sheriff's Office says deputies attempted to stop a vehicle for traffic violations, but the driver took off. After a pursuit of about 3 miles, the vehicle lost control, rolled over, and the driver was ejected. 64-year-old Francis Rolick was pronounced dead at the scene. Minnesota State Patrol is still investigating. This is MNN.
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7: Partly cloudy tonight with a slight chance for storms. Lows around 74. Southerly winds 10 to 20 miles per hour. Slight chance for storms tomorrow, 92. Thunderstorms likely tomorrow night. Lows level off around 71. Partly cloudy skies. From the Weatherology Weather Center, I'm meteorologist Paul Trombley.
8: Call now. You can leave a voicemail. You can call us in the third hour and we can chat a little bit. But as we roll on here, we're going to talk Iran. And Mark Chandler is a retired U.S. Marine Corps intelligence officer and former deputy director for intelligence for the Joint Chiefs of Staff. He is now professor of practice and director of government relations for the National Intelligence Community at Coastal Carolina University. And Mark, on this, the Independence Day week leading up to the holiday, I just want to first and foremost say thank you for your service.
9: Josh, thank you very much. And thanks for having me tonight. I appreciate it.
8: Absolutely. I noted to the last guest that we had on that last week he and McGraw talked about Iran. And I'm having deja vu because this week the same talking points are the same again. It feels like we're having a Freaky Friday moment here.
9: I think we are. It's kind of deja vu all over again, as Yogi Berra would say, looking back on this. It's one day advance and the next day retreat and go back and forth and do the same thing the next day.
8: So I want to talk about the Strait of Hormuz. This is the flashpoint. This is they're holding it for ransom. They're taking it hostage. How did the Strait work before we got into this to begin with?
9: Well, first and foremost, and Josh, I like how you contextualize that by holding it hostage and holding it for ransom, because that's exactly what Iran is doing. They have gained strategic leverage over not only the U.S., but pretty much the world economy, you know, just because simple 20% of the oil flows through there. But that 20% has a ripple effect. And before we got into this situation, before the bombs started dropping, there were 100, 200 ships going through there a day, carrying commercial traffic and oil going back and forth. It is an international waterway. So when we talk about holding it hostage, or I hear a lot of reports about, whether it's from the administration, from the media, saying, you know, Iran's going to relinquish control or

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4: Partly cloudy tonight with a slight chance for storms. Lows around 74. Southerly winds 10 to 20 miles per hour. Slight chance for storms tomorrow, 92. Thunderstorms likely tomorrow night. Lows level off around 71. Partly cloudy skies. From the Weatherology Weather Center, I'm meteorologist Paul Trombley.
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8: Josh Gilbert filling in for McGraw, and we've got a lot of stuff left to do. Kenneth C. Davis is going to join us, historian, to talk about Independence Day, 1776, and all the things that went into it. But I'm looking forward to chatting with you in the third hour. Give us a call, 1-844-2-McGraw, 1-844-262-4729, and you can text us as well at that number. I have something that I want to propose to you. I'll give you the elevator pitch now. We'll get into it a little bit more in the third hour. But Independence Day, which is what I like to call it, Independence Day is coming up on Saturday. It's the 4th of July. I propose to you, the listeners, that we change the name of the holiday back to Independence Day. And that's what it says on the calendar. And we celebrate every Independence Day going forward on the first Saturday in July. Observe the holiday on that previous Friday, and whatever that happens to be, maybe it's the 7th, maybe it's the 2nd, but we have Independence Day on a Saturday. You get a 3-day weekend for most people, 2 days of partying, rest on the third day, and it just always ends up seeming like it's going to be better than when it falls on a random Wednesday or a Tuesday right in the middle of the week. So we'll get into that. We'll take an informal America at Night poll and see if you guys want to try that out as well. I'll write up the amendment. I'll send it off to Congress. We'll see if we can get it ratified. But it's a test run this year. Independence Day falling on a Saturday. Most people getting that Friday off as an observed holiday. And I think it actually just works out better that way. We'll find out in the third hour what you think. 1-844-2-McGraw. You can text or call 1-844-262-4729. Kenneth C. Davis, historian, coming up next.

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2: 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We'll get Congressman Gil Kutnick on the program, as well as Megan's News in Review. 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
7: Welcome back to America at Night with McGraw-Millhaven. McGraw is out this week. Josh Gilbert filling in, and we've got a special treat for you. It is Independence Day week, and I call it Independence Day. You know, some people, 4th of July, I say Independence Day because there is a little muddledness there on what the actual date is that we should be celebrating, and that's what Kenneth C. Davis is going to help us parse through. He is the author of the Don't Know Much About Books series, author of so many books now on history. He is a historian. He is my friend, and I'm glad to share him with you on this holiday week leading up to the 4th of July, Independence Day. And Kenneth C. Davis, thanks for joining us on America at Night.
8: Josh, it is always a great pleasure to be with you, and it's always fun to talk about history. And I know some people are going to reach for the dial, but don't. Stay on it, because history is fun. It's not boring. It's not dull. It's not dreary. It's not dates and battles and speeches. It's real people doing extraordinary things. And here we are 250 years later, after one of the most extraordinary chapters in not only American history, but in world history.
7: And 250 years, Ken, you're old enough. I'm not old enough. You're old enough to remember the bicentennial. 200 years. What is it about these landmark dates that that we should be remembering and celebrating?
8: You know, when we hit these big round numbers, it becomes more significant. We saw a lot of that with World War II remembrances a few years ago when we were hitting the 75th and then the 80th remembrances of things like Pearl Harbor or D-Day. These things have more, we attach more meaning to them in a way when they're a nice rounded number. But of course, I think it's important to remember them every year and to talk about them every year. And that's why I've been doing this for more years than I want to say. And thank you, Josh, for saying I'm old enough to remember the last bicentennial, and you're not.
7: They brought out the big tall ships, and I remember the quarters. You'd flip the quarter on the back.
8: That's right.
7: You'd collect them because they had the little drummer boy on the back.
8: And one of the things that I remember extremely well, and I don't know if it was on every station or if it was just CBS that did this, they were the bicentennial minutes. And there was this, you know, really, that's what it was, a 30-second, 60-second little snippet of history that they ran every day during that year, building up to the 4th of July. And I think it really made an impression. We've had things like the PBS series called Liberty, and PBS has done some extraordinary things over the years. But anything, I think, that makes the history alive, meaningful, relevant, and most of all human, does a great service, because as you and I have talked about many times over the years, For most of us, history is unfortunately that recitation of dates and battles, and it was pretty dull back in whether it was junior high or high school, and that's too bad. And that's one of the reasons that Americans are woeful.

0: 2433.
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4: Chance for storms tonight, otherwise partly cloudy skies. Lows dip down to about 74. Southwest winds 10 to 15 miles per hour. Slight chance of thunderstorms tomorrow. Daytime highs approaching 92. Storms likely tomorrow night. Lows level off around 71. Partly cloudy skies. From the Weatherology Weather Center, I'm meteorologist Paul Trombley.
5: From ABC News Tech Trends, Anthropic now says Mythos has been approved once again by the U.S. government.

0: Model was taken down by Anthropic after the Trump administration said foreign nationals, including Anthropic's own employees, couldn't access it. The model had raised concerns it could be used to break cybersecurity systems were it to fall into the wrong hands. China can once again say it has the world's fastest supercomputer according to the latest top 500 ranking. LineShine comes from the National Supercomputing Center in Shenzhen and takes over that top spot from El Capitan at Lawrence Livermore National Laboratory. And Australia's government now says it's doubling the fine for violating its landmark social media law. Now, if any social media companies are found to be knowingly allowing kids under 16 to access their platforms, the company could be on the hook for the equivalent of $68 million. With Tech Trends, I'm Mike Dubusky, ABC News.
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6: Back to the program, back to America at Night with McGraw-Milhaven. I am Josh Gilbert, filling in for McGraw this week. And Kenneth C. Davis is our guest. He is the author of the Don't Know Much About book series, and he's joining us to talk about the Revolutionary War and that time in history. It's America 250 right now, so it's always a good chance to catch up on some history that we might have forgotten since, what, the seventh grade?
7: Yeah, usually you start getting it in sixth and seventh grade. I mean, certainly we learn, you know, about 4th of July and Independence Day much earlier than that. But the real history usually starts in fifth, sixth, seventh grade, and then you're supposed to get a year of American history in high school. I was fortunate. I was went to a school where I got to study American history a little longer. It became a real passion for me, and partly because, and just as a personal note, as a kid growing up, and we've probably talked about this in the past, Josh, my father was a World War II vet, and our idea of summer vacation was to throw two Army surplus tents in the back of the car, some old sleeping bags, mummy bags they were called, and go off camping. And we went to places like Lake Champlain, which is the site of Fort Ticonderoga, one of the most important early events in the history of the Revolution was the capture of Fort Ticonderoga, a British fortress on Lake Champlain, a very important water route into the north northern colonies. And so I always had this sense that history doesn't just happen in books. It happens to real people in real places. I also went to Gettysburg and Valley Forge as a young boy and really had can remember the sense of standing in those places and knowing that something extraordinary had happened here. And so I think it's always good to all history is local, by the way. So no matter where you are, you're going to find it somewhere. You know, get out of the house, get away from, put down the phone, put down the laptop. Go and see these places, feel them, smell them, get the sense of what it was like. And the other thing I would point out that many people are not aware of is that the role of slavery was very significant in the American Revolution, and we have to talk about it in one sense because there was a famous Englishman who said, "How do we hear the loudest yelps for liberty from the drivers of Negroes?" And this is the great contradiction that, you know, men like Thomas Jefferson and George Washington, who were fighting for freedom and liberty and the rights of man, were slaveholders. It's part of the history that we have to talk about. And a great many black soldiers fought in the Revolution. As much as 10% of Washington's army might have been black men. Very often they were enslaved people who were offered their freedom in return for fighting. And they would often replace people who were being drafted. There was a draft. It was on the state level, not a national.

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0: from ABC News Tech Trends. Anthropic now says Mythos has been approved once again by the U.S. government for some select businesses to use. The AI model was taken down by Anthropic after the Trump administration said foreign nationals, including Anthropic's own employees, couldn't access it. The model had raised concerns it could be used to break cybersecurity systems were it to fall into the wrong hands. China can once again say it has the world's fastest supercomputer, according to the latest top 500 ranking. Lineshine comes from the National Supercomputing Center in Shenzhen and takes over that top spot from El Capitan at Lawrence Livermore National Laboratory. And Australia's government now says it's doubling the fine for violating its landmark social media law. Now, if any social media companies are found to be knowingly allowing kids under 16 to access their platforms, the company could be on the hook for the equivalent of $68 million. With Tech Trends, I'm Mike Dubusky, ABC News.
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8: Join the conversation in the coming minutes. Next hour, phone lines, open phone lines, 1-844-2-McGraw, 1-844-2-McGraw, 1-844-262-4729. You can call or text that number. We'll talk about, we'll take the America at Night poll and see, can we move Independence Day to the first Saturday of the month? That's my idea. I'll get into it a little bit more. But talking about America 250, are you celebrating? Are you going to go out to D.C. for the Great American State Fair? Are you going to celebrate at home and celebrate like we did 50 years ago for the bicentennial in 1976? We'll talk about it all in the next hour. Give us a call, 1-844-2-McGraw. That's for calls and texts and the voicemails. Josh Gilbert filling in for McGraw. We'll be back at the top of the hour talking to you.

From ABC News Tech Trends. Anthropic now says Mythos has been approved once again by the U.S. government for some select businesses to use. The AI model was taken down by Anthropic after the Trump administration said foreign nationals, including Anthropic's own employees, couldn't access it. The model had raised concerns it could be used to break cybersecurity systems were it to fall into the wrong hands. China can once again say it has the world's fastest supercomputer, according to the latest top 500 ranking. Lineshine comes from the National Supercomputing Center in Shenzhen and takes over that top spot from El Capitan at Lawrence Livermore National Laboratory. And Australia's government now says it's doubling the fine for violating its landmark social media law. Now, if any social media companies are found to be knowingly allowing kids under 16 to access their platform,

0: The company could be on the hook for the equivalent of $68 million. With Tech Trends, I'm Mike Dubusky, ABC News.
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2: Chance for storms tonight, otherwise partly cloudy skies. Lows dip down to about 74. Southwest winds 10 to 15 miles per hour. Slight chance of thunderstorms tomorrow. Daytime highs approaching 92. Storms likely tomorrow night. Lows level off around 71. Partly cloudy skies. From the Weatherology Weather Center, I'm meteorologist Paul Trombley.

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2: Chance for storms tonight, otherwise partly cloudy skies. Lows dip down to about 74. Southwest winds 10 to 15 miles per hour. Slight chance of thunderstorms tomorrow. Daytime highs approaching 92. Storms likely tomorrow night. Lows level off around 71. Partly cloudy skies. From the Weatherology Weather Center, I'm meteorologist Paul Frombly.

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10: This is Minnesota News Network. I'm John Anderson. XL Energy is monitoring the high heat and potential for severe storms this week across Minnesota. Crews say they will be ready to safely restore power if outages occur. Temperatures are expected to reach the 90s with heat indices pushing 100 to 105 degrees. Weather forecasts also anticipate the threat of severe storms, including strong winds, hail, heavy rain, and possibly tornadoes. A Redwood Falls man is dead after a crash following a brief police pursuit near Bellevue. The Redwood County Sheriff's Office says deputies attempted to stop a vehicle for traffic violations, but the driver took off. After a pursuit of about 3 miles, the vehicle lost control, rolled over, and the driver was ejected. 64-year-old Francis Rolick was pronounced dead at the scene. Minnesota State Patrol is still investigating. This is MNN.
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9: From ABC News, I'm Stephanie Officer. The Supreme Court in a 5-4 decision Monday dealing a blow to President Trump's sweeping effort to restrict mail-in voting. The justices upholding a Mississippi law saying ballots postmarked by Election Day but received up to 5 days later would still be counted. ABC News legal contributor James Sample says Republicans have been hoping to ban mail-in voting for an advantage.
10: Since 2020, mail-in ballots have tended to lean Democratic. That is a change from the historical norms, and it's a change that's driven largely by Donald Trump persuading his supporters not to engage in mail-in balloting. He has been trying to end mail-in balloting state by state, but if this ruling had gone the other way, he would have succeeded in knocking out after arriving ballots on a nationwide basis, and he did come within one vote of achieving that goal.
9: A JetBlue flight Monday reported hitting a drone while trying to land in New York City. Hours later, a helicopter pilot reported a very close call at the same airport. All of this after a United pilot reported a near collision with a drone over the weekend. ABC's Gio Benitez.
11: Around 7:15 a.m., pilots of a JetBlue flight full of passengers from Las Vegas coming in for a landing at New York's JFK Airport believed they hit a drone at nearly 3,000 feet. And a second incident at JFK, a helicopter pilot reported nearly colliding with a gigantic remote-controlled plane.
12: Almost ran into a gigantic RC airplane right over there.
11: The alarming incidents come as many are set to travel this holiday.
9: Dwayne Keefe D. Davis, the only person ever charged in connection with the 1996 murder of rapper Tupac Shakur, is now changing course, saying he does not want his admissions of his alleged role in the crime admitted at his trial, set to begin in 2 months. Prosecutors said Monday Davis was either lying when he confessed several times or is lying now in order to maintain innocence, but he cannot have it both ways. You're listening to ABC News.
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9: Florida wildlife officials say they've captured two gators from a river where a 31-year-old woman was fatally attacked on a hike over the weekend. Florida Fish and Wildlife spokesman Chad Weber says the woman's boyfriend tried pulling her from the gator's jaws during the attack.
15: So she was bitten on both of her arms. The boyfriend

0: boyfriend was the one that made the phone call. He was trying to get her from the alligator's mouth. And on the way to the hospital, she did pass away from her injuries.
1: Philadelphia's Art Museum is trading an iconic fictional boxer for a real one.
2: Sylvester Stallone as Rocky Balboa running up the steps of the Philadelphia Art Museum is an indelible image, not just for film, but for the city of brotherly love itself. So much so, the Art Museum has long had a Rocky statue outside, but now it's being replaced by a 12-foot bronze memorial to Joe Frazier, the heavyweight boxing champion who once took down Muhammad Ali. The change comes after the Rocky statue faced criticism for prioritizing a fictional white character over a real black boxer and native Philadelphian. Mike Dubusky, ABC News.
1: German officials are investigating a fatal shooting at a youth welfare center that left six adults dead Monday. The suspected shooter now in custody. Officials say this appears to be over a custody dispute. A nail-biting finish at the World Cup as heavy favorite Germany was knocked out of the tournament by Paraguay on penalty kicks in the tournament's biggest upset thus far. Stephanie Officer, ABC News.
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6: Chance of thunderstorms overnight. Otherwise, mainly cloudy skies expected. Lows dip down to about 74. Winds out of the southwest, 10 to 15 miles per hour. Sunshine mixed with clouds at times. Tuesday, slight chance of thunderstorms. High temperatures reach up to 92. From the Weatherology Weather Center, I'm meteorologist Paul Frombley.

0: We are at iRadio. excuse me. He is Eric Cronin. I'm Gary McNamara.
1: Testing.
0: I sound like the old man.
1: I don't know. We shouldn't say that because sometimes during the fall and winter, we do sound like that. So.
0: We'll take a look at some of the other Supreme Court cases following the bottom of the hour. I was going to start now, and I'm like, okay, I'm going to need more than a couple of minutes to do it.
1: Yeah.
0: The split decision on executive power, and this really goes back to these independent agencies that Congress has created.
1: Right.
0: You know, whether it's the FTC or the Fed, even the Fed.
1: Yeah.
0: And you know, who do they report to? Because really, this whole thing. That there are independent agencies out there that don't report to anybody, I've always viewed as unconstitutional.
1: Yes, exactly.
0: You know, you don't get to, I forgot what the word is before experts, but it was like, well, no, these are the experts, and the experts, you know, stay out of the politics. Well, we all know that's a bunch of horse manure.
1: Yeah, yeah.
0: And so we will get to that. Plus the civil suit, which really, I was reading Andrew McCarthy on, you know, the whole this is the Trump and the civil suit with E. Jean Carroll.
1: Yeah, right.
0: And something about the civil law I did not know, and it shocked me a little bit.
1: All right,
0: we'll get to that coming up.
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2: Chance of thunderstorms overnight. Otherwise, mainly cloudy skies expected. Lows dip down to about 74. Winds out of the southwest, 10 to 15 miles per hour. Sunshine mixed with clouds at times Tuesday. Slight chance of thunderstorms. High temperatures reach up to 92. From the Weatherology Weather Center, I'm meteorologist Paul Frombly.
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4: 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These aren't just miles. These are moments. They're commitment. 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

0: promised to grab more rebounds than the sports books predicted, soaring in the final seconds to get it done. His co-defendants collecting thousands of dollars from their alleged insider bet.
1: Law enforcement officials in North Carolina responded to one of the state's prisons Monday after inmates briefly overpowered correctional staff and took over parts of the jail. State officials confirm all inmates and staff have been accounted for. I'm Stephanie Officer, ABC News.
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6: Chance for storms overnight, otherwise cloudy skies. Lows dip down to about 74. Southwesterly winds 10 to 15 miles per hour. Slight chance of thunderstorms again Tuesday, 92. Chance for storms Tuesday night. Lows level off around 70, partly cloudy skies. From the Weatherology Weather Center, I'm meteorologist Paul Trombley.

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0: We are Night Radio. He is Eric Carly, and I'm Gary McNamara. Woo! All right. Are we done with the decision from yesterday?
1: You know, well, because another thing, you know, that Roberts was writing about, you know, that the Federal Reserve is more powerful than its predecessors and the whole thing, and that that monetary policy should not be subject to political interference. Really? You know, I mean, if you're talking about as a purist, that's one thing. But if you look at the history, of course, monetary policy was about it. Whether it comes from influence of the current whatever administration or those who are operating in the Fed and the current Fed chair. So I understand, you know, this idea on monetary policy. Fiscal policy is where we're completely, you know, well, missing the boat.
0: But if you look, for example, you know, when Jimmy Carter was in office and inflation was crazy, and then Reagan got in,
1: yeah,
0: Volcker got in,
1: yeah,
0: and completely changed it.
1: Right.
0: I mean, to say that politics doesn't affect where you go, and then interest rates, remember, went up to like 20%,
1: right,
0: in order to, you know, stop the inflation and re-kickstart the economy. So to say that politics isn't involved in it,
1: yeah, sorry,
0: is to me naive. Now, I understand the concern of how much politics, and should one person be able to control the monetary policy?
1: Right.
0: Yes, but that doesn't take away the Constitution and
1: on authority,
0: on authority,
1: right,
0: and accountability. Who are,
1: yes,
0: you accountable to?
1: Right, exactly.
0: Well, nobody.
1: Yeah.
0: Well, you have to be.
1: You have to be. You can't be the Pentaverate.
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10: Chance for storms overnight, otherwise cloudy skies. Lows dip down to about 74. Southwesterly winds 10 to 15 miles per hour. Slight chance of thunderstorms again Tuesday, 92. Chance for storms Tuesday night. Lows level off around 70, partly cloudy skies. From the Weatherology Weather Center, I'm meteorologist Paul Trombley.
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3: 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We'll get Congressman Gil Kutnick on the program, as well as Megan's News and Review. 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
4: We are Red Eye Radio. He's Eric Carly, and I'm Gary McNamara. So when you see the whole thing about with the Europeans coming over here and just amazed at the abundance, that really fits in perfectly where we are right now, socialism versus free markets and capitalism.
5: Yeah.
4: Exactly what you see, because when you have socialism, you automatically have less choices because the government is in control of the capital and they push it where they wish to push it, not where the free market naturally moves it.
5: Right, and it's about opportunity. It's about choices, you know, and watching eyes be opened for the first time is always great. I love that. So, but just remember, when the whole soccer thing's done, get up. Go home. You're free to come back later, but go home.

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thunderstorms likely overnight. Otherwise, cloudy skies expected. Lows level off around 74. Winds out of the southwest, 10 to 15 miles per hour. Slight chance for storms Tuesday. Highs level off around 92, partly cloudy. Partly cloudy Tuesday night, chance for storms 70. From the Weatherology Weather Center, I'm meteorologist Paul Trombley.

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4: We are Red Eye Radio. He's Eric Harding. I'm Gary McNamara. You know what's really interesting, though, when you look at social media today and how much it drives the narrative. I was just looking at the soccer numbers here. Final viewership for the Turkey game the other day, 17 million. Peak audience, like 21 million. For the Paraguay game, it was like 18 million. It was in second place. And you would think by social media and just by the media in general that everybody is paying attention to the World Cup. And they know it's happening, whatever. But the actual participation in it, even in the NFL, when you look at an NFL game, you know, you get to the playoffs, maybe you'll get to 50 million, then the Super Bowl. Yeah, that's become part of our culture, the Super Bowl. But even football, you know, people like their own particular teams. But the World Cup, for example, if you've got 20 million people watching, that means 320 million are not watching.
5: Right.
4: Mm-hmm. And it's interesting that it's, you would get the impression that
5: everybody's
4: half the country
5: watching.
4: Or three quarters is watching.
5: Right. Yeah.
4: And, you know, it's just minuscule amounts of people are watching.
5: Right.
4: Not that they hate soccer, it just doesn't matter.
5: Right.
4: Do that.
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0: We are at iRadio. excuse me. He is Eric Cronin. I'm Gary McNamara.
1: Testing.
0: I sound like the old man.
1: I don't know. We shouldn't say that because sometimes during the fall and winter, we do sound like that. So,
0: we'll take a look at some of the other Supreme Court cases following the bottom of the hour. I was going to start now, and I'm like, okay, I'm going to need more than a couple of minutes to do it.
1: Yeah.
0: The split decision on executive power, and this really goes back to these independent agencies that Congress has created.
1: Right.
0: You know, whether it's the FTC or the Fed, even the Fed.
1: Yeah.
0: And, you know, who do they report to? Because really this whole thing that there are independent agencies out there that don't report to anybody, I've always viewed as unconstitutional.
1: Yes, exactly.
0: You know, you don't get to, and I forgot what the word is before experts, but it was like, well, no, these are the experts, and the experts, you know, stay out of the politics. Well, we all know that's a bunch of horse manure.
1: Yeah. Yeah.
0: And so we will get to that. Plus the civil suit, which really I was reading Andrew McCarthy on, you know, the whole this is the Trump and the civil suit with E. Jean Carroll.
1: Yeah, right.
0: And something about the civil law I did not know, and it shocked me a little bit.
1: All right.
0: We'll get to that coming up.
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0: Every mile tells a story. 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
2: A severe thunderstorm watch remains in effect. Lows level off around 78 overnight under cloudy skies, southwest winds 8 to 15 miles per hour. Sunshine mixed with clouds at times Tuesday. Slight chance of thunderstorms, highs around 92. From the Weatherology Weather Center, I'm meteorologist Paul Frombly.
3: This is America in the Morning from Westwood One. I'm John Trout. It's Tuesday, June 30th, 2026. Here's what's coming up on America in the Morning.
4: The Supreme Court deals President Trump a blow on elections and the Fed, but a victory on one aspect of executive power. I'm John Stolness in Washington.
5: The Nancy Pelosi Institute for Representative Democracy will launch in January. Marcela Sanchez, Washington.
3: Alec Murdoch's retrial on murder charges begins. Lisa Dwyer has the story.
6: The Dow opens this morning above 52,000 for the very first time. I'm Jessica Ettinger.
7: The latest round of charges in the government's gambling investigation. I'm Mike Hempen.
8: One American condiment has become the star of the World Cup. I'm Richard Johnson.
3: All ahead on America in the Morning.

0: Davis have been indicted in the latest round of charges in the government's gambling investigation. Prosecutors say while Beasley was playing for the Bucks in 2024, he agreed to tailor his performance based on betting trends in those games. Six people were named in the indictment. It says Davis, who has been out of the NBA since 2022, was among those placing bets on Beasley's performance. Authorities say the scheme involved hundreds of thousands of dollars. In April, former NBA player Damon Jones became the first person to plead guilty in a gambling sweep that led to the arrests of more than 30 people. I'm Mike Hempen.
1: Venezuelans continue to comb through more ruins of buildings toppled by last week's powerful back-to-back earthquakes. Relief organizations say the first 72 hours after a natural disaster is the most crucial time period for rescues, though survival can be extended if people have access to food and water. With the death toll now at 1,700, thousands more are still missing. In another development, a 4.6 magnitude aftershock rumbled through the disaster zone in Venezuela. Facing criticism that authorities have done too little too slowly, government officials aggressively promoted their recovery and rescue efforts, with police and military officers handing out cans of tuna and crackers to hungry displaced people in and around Caracas. What's topping the World Cup? America in the Morning's Rich Johnson reports.
2: The top American item that is causing a craze and even a TSA warning is ranch dressing.
3: That's good.
4: Oh, my God.
5: Now I know why you love it.
4: That combo is genuinely phenomenal.
2: The combination of buttermilk, mayo, garlic, onions, and herbs was invented by a plumbing contractor working in remote Alaska in 1949. Steve Henson eventually started serving it on salads at his Dude Ranch in Santa Barbara, California, a property he named Hidden Valley Ranch. Some Americans are loving the Euro obsession with the ranch and its healing powers.
6: Why are we having expensive diplomatic meetings with Europe when we could just be handing out ranch packets?
2: And it's those packets that suddenly ranch-obsessed Europeans need to know about.
7: How do we bring this American nectar back to Sweden?
8: Y'all know it comes in powdered packets, right?
7: Excuse me?
2: Well, packets aside, the TSA has actually issued an alert to Europeans to tell them that ranch dressing is considered a liquid, so those bottles of ranch need to go in checked luggage. Bottom line, don't be like this guy.
9: I'm sorry, but is that a liter of ranch dressing?
10: Yes, it is.
9: Did you enjoy your stay in the U.S.?
10: Yes, thank you. Although I did gain a bit of the FIFA 15.
2: Of course, the English guy in the video looks more like he picked up the FIFA 50. I'm Richard Johnson.
1: And the games continue. America in the Morning for Tuesday, June 30th, 2026, is produced by Tom Cusick. I'm John Trout. This is Westwood One.
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0: 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And I'll give you a hint here, too. 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
2: 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America in the Morning is produced by Tom Cusick. I'm John Trout. This is Westwood One.
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0: phones. No injuries have been reported. A Tesla has crashed into the outdoor dining area of an urban cafe in Simi Valley, California, killing one person and injuring five others. Police said yesterday's crash does not appear to have been intentional. The Detroit Lions have released cornerback Terrion Arnold. The news came hours after a hearing to address Arnold's arrest last week on charges alleging he orchestrated a kidnapping in which three men were robbed and beaten at gunpoint. President Trump says he will nominate Keith Sonderling to lead the Department of Labor permanently. Sonderling was elevated to the role on a temporary basis after Secretary of Labor Lori Chavez de Remer left the position in April. A new trend in dating, it's called chalance, and it's the opposite of nonchalance. These types of daters take action and are not afraid of texting first or being transparent.
1: Yeah, that's it. Life's too short. If you like the girl, text her. Don't play these games, you know. I had to wait 2 days and see how it plays. No.
0: I get this mentality, but I've tried it. I've been direct, and it's not working.
1: No, you're a nonchalanter.
0: No, I'm not.
1: You like to play the games.
0: Not the games.
1: Yeah, no, play games.
0: It's not games. It's just it doesn't go from 0 to 100 overnight. That's all.
1: 22 minutes after the hour.
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0: basically it's a lot of extra spending, and a lot of it's tied to social isolation.
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0: 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Here's Chris Whitting.
1: Carl raised chickens, but he was no dumb cluck with a chicken farm. 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Sure enough, Carl was soon in the film biz. 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He began charging admission so folks could watch the process. Nowadays, that studio started behind a chicken coop is worth crowing about. Its name? 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Universal still makes lots of movies, plus TV shows and music too. 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Carl Lamel would be amazed to know his extra farm acreage hatched a $5 billion company. With the Success Journal, I'm Chris Whitting.
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7: An extreme heat warning continuing for today. A chance for some early day storms. Some of those storms could be strong to severe and partly sunny into the afternoon as highs approach 90. Heat index values in the upper 90s to near 100. Some late night storms develop tonight. For the Weatherology Weather Center, I'm meteorologist Michael Caro.
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10: Glad you're with us. With the nation's 250th birthday upon us, the Better Business Bureau is warning consumers to be cautious when shopping for commemorative merch. For example, the U.S. Mint is producing official coins to mark the semi-quincentennial, but BBP officials say scammers are capitalizing. Beware, counterfeit coins are often lightweight souvenir tokens that are poorly engraved with incorrect dates or designs. Also, be mindful of fake charities. A national campaign called Give Forth aims to make July 4 the biggest single day of charitable giving in U.S. history. Criminals want to hijack that too. So check the charity's website for misspellings and look it up on give.org to see if it's legit. And if you're heading to fireworks shows or festivals, you should also watch out for event and parking scams. 8 minutes now in front of the hour on This Morning. Once again, here's Nicole Murray.
11: And now, the three big things you need to know. Number one.
12: The Supreme Court has ruled that officials may count mail-in ballots that arrive after Election Day if they were postmarked beforehand. House Minority Leader Hakeem Jeffries.
13: Donald Trump has decided that they're going to try to cheat to win. And the Supreme Court dealt a big blow to Donald Trump's scheme to rig the midterm elections.
12: Meanwhile, the Supreme Court also declined to take up an appeal from President Trump over a $5 million verdict, finding that he sexually abused and defamed writer E. Jean Carroll. The highest court will hand down all its remaining opinions from this term today.
11: Number two.
12: The National Weather Service says that a dangerous heat wave will intensify across most of the central and eastern United States this week. National Weather Service meteorologist Michael Bardot.
14: Heat index value overnight will probably only dip below the 90 degree mark for 6 to maybe 8 hours overnight. So the recovery is minimal, and that's what takes the toll.
12: Roughly 2/3 of the U.S. population could be exposed to extreme heat.
11: Number three.
12: A 31-year-old Florida woman has died after an alligator bit off one of her arms and mauled the other at a state park near Orlando. Florida Fish and Wildlife spokesman Chad Weber said DNA from two alligators in the area have been harvested to determine which one attacked her.
15: We have harvested two that were in the area. One was 12 foot, the other one was 13 foot.
12: In other news, a weekend of dangerous heat and strong winds spurred the growth of wildfires across the West. Officials say that as of yesterday morning, personnel were battling 79 fires total across Utah, Arizona, Colorado, Wyoming, and New Mexico. House Speaker Mike Johnson has laid out a plan to attach the Save America Act to the roughly $1.1 trillion defense spending bill.
16: The only way to get that to the president's desk, we've been shown many times, is to put it on a reconciliation bill. So that is in process. We have a plan to do that and tie it to reconciling the budget.
12: And finally, California has just passed a new law banning streaming platforms from playing ads louder than the content viewers are watching. The new rule goes into effect tomorrow.
10: Yeah, I was thinking, isn't this already on the books? It is, but it's for like cable,
12: right?
10: Broadcast and satellite TV, not for streaming. So California,
12: good job.
10: Getting it done.
12: Yeah, I jump when those ads are crazy loud.
10: Save our ears. 6 minutes in.

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8: 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Pleasure with us. A police officer in Arizona has turned what could have been a disappointing end to summer into a day more than 100 middle school students will never forget when funding for a planned field trip unexpectedly disappeared. School resource officer Sean Reevy in Phoenix personally paid to rent out an entire movie theater so 144 seventh and eighth graders in Greenway Middle School's After the Bell Summer Program could enjoy a private showing of Toy Story 5. Complete with popcorn, candy, and drinks, the theater rental cost just under $2,000. Reevy has spent two decades in law enforcement. It's not the first time he's opened his wallet for something like this. Last year, Reevy spent more than $3,000 out of his own pocket to take students to Hurricane Harbor. By the way, he also runs a charity called Put on the Cape, a foundation for hope, which he founded after serving as a child crimes detective. That'll do it for this hour. For Nicole Murray and Mike Gavin, I'm Gordon Deal. Thanks for listening to This Morning, America's First News.

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0: is Tuesday, June 30th, 2026, in downtown Rochester, 77. Rochester is included in a severe thunderstorm watch until 10 o'clock this morning. The watch, issued shortly before 4:30 a.m., covers a large swath of counties in southern Minnesota. It coincides with an extreme heat warning that has been in place since yesterday. The National Weather Service extended the heat warning to 7 o'clock tomorrow night. It was originally set to expire this evening. A Rochester sex offender has entered a plea deal that calls for a 34-month prison sentence. 24-year-old Quentin Alexander Lovelady was accused of having a sexual relationship with a Rochester teenager and having sexually explicit images of the minor on his phone. The charges say law enforcement discovered evidence of the relationship while investigating Lovelady in a similar case that he was convicted in Brown County. Lovelady admitted to solicitation of a minor charge and possession of pornographic materials in the Rochester case. He is scheduled to be sentenced in September. A new Minnesota law taking effect tomorrow requires every school district and charter school to establish an anonymous threat reporting system designed to help to prevent violence. Schools will have a year to adopt a reporting policy and until July 1st of 2028 to fully implement it. Districts can either develop their own anonymous reporting system or use a statewide program already available through the Minnesota Department of Public Safety. The law was one of several school safety measures approved in the past legislative session. Legendary Minnesota sports writer and broadcaster Sid Hartman has been posthumously inducted into the National Sports Media Association Hall of Fame. Hartman spent more than 90 years with the Star Tribune, rising from newspaper delivery boy to become one of Minnesota's most influential sports voices. His son, Chad, accepted the honor on his father's behalf last night, telling the audience that he reflected on his father's passion for journalism and lasting impact he had on Minnesota sports. More news on the KROC News app.
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2: An extreme heat warning continuing for today. A chance for some early day storms. Some of those storms could be strong to severe and partly sunny into the afternoon as highs approach 90. Heat index values in the upper 90s to near 100. Some late night storms develop tonight. For the Weatherology Weather Center, I'm meteorologist Michael Carroll.

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1: Good morning. It's 6:30 in downtown Rochester, 77. A severe thunderstorm watch in effect until 10 o'clock this morning. An excessive heat warning is in place until 7 p.m. tomorrow. The federal trial of Luigi Mangione in the killing of Minnesota-based United Healthcare CEO Brian Thompson has been delayed until January of next year. A federal judge postponed the case to avoid conflicting with Mangione's state murder trial, which is still set to begin in September. Jury selection in the federal case is now slated for January 5th, with opening statements on January 25th. Mangione has pleaded not guilty to both state and federal charges stemming from the December 2024 shooting death of Thompson, who led Minnetonka-based United Health. Prosecutors allege Mangione stalked Thompson before the fatal shooting outside of a Manhattan hotel. He could face life in prison if convicted. A teacher and coach at a Minnesota middle school is charged with allegedly sending sexually explicit images to a 16-year-old student on Snapchat. Authorities arrested 26-year-old Sutton Junkermeyer Friday after executing a search warrant at his home near Lake Lillian. Investigators say the Atwater Cosmos Grove City student saved the images and showed them to his mother, who contacted law enforcement. Junkermeyer, the school's cross-country coach, faces multiple harassment charges, including felony counts involving sexual intent. He is due back in court in September. And the Minnesota Pollution Control Agency has released its draft of the 2026 impaired waters list. The agency is proposing to add 46 new impaired waters and remove 45, including Lake Zumbro. More news on the KROC News app.
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2: An extreme heat warning continuing for today. A chance for some early day storms. Some of those storms could be strong to severe. And partly sunny into the afternoon as highs approach 90. Heat index values in the upper 90s to near 100. Some late night storms develop tonight. For the Weatherology Weather Center, I'm meteorologist Michael Carey.
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6: Thanks for spending time with us. Welcome into Tuesday, June 30th. Gordon Deal with Nicole Murray. 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
4: 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It's time for an update here on the Linder Farm Network. I'm Linda Brecke, USDA, out with an acreage report and a stocks report today. Markets were lower yesterday. They're a little lower this morning ahead of those reports that will be released at 11. Here's what Rhett Montgomery, DTN lead market analyst, had to say.
5: Sharply lower here on Monday. Corn and soybeans here set to challenge long-term chart support points this week. And this comes despite forecasts calling for above average temperatures in the U.S. here over the next 10 days. The moisture situation through June and early July, however, still seen as predominantly favorable for growing corn and soybean crops throughout the U.S. On Tuesday, USDA will release two reports that do have a history as potential market movers, those being the June acreage and early grain stocks reports. As for acreage, the consensus among traders and analysts is calling for slightly lower corn area and higher soybean area as compared to USDA's estimates that were released at the end of March.
4: We'll have complete analysis of today's USDA reports coming up in our shows this morning, this noon, and throughout the day. July corn down a half, August soybeans down 3 cents, November down 3 1/4, and that's our update.
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7: Glad you're with us. With the nation's 250th birthday upon us, the Better Business Bureau is warning consumers to be cautious when shopping for commemorative merchandise. For example, the U.S. Mint is producing official commemorative coins to mark the semi-quincentennial, but BBB officials say scammers are capitalizing. Counterfeit coins are often lightweight souvenir tokens that are poorly engraved with incorrect dates or designs. Also, be mindful of fake charities. A national campaign called Give Forth aims to make July 4 the biggest single day of charitable giving in U.S. history. The BBB warns that scammers often copy the name of a real charity, changing just a word or two, especially those that help veterans or cancer patients. So the BBB recommends checking the charity's website for misspellings and looking it up on give.org to see if it meets BBB standards. 8 minutes now in front of the hour on This Morning. Once again, here's Nicole Murray.
9: And now, the three big things you need to know. Number one.
10: The Supreme Court has ruled that officials may count and bail in ballots that arrive after Election Day if they were postmarked beforehand. Ed Yanka is with the American Civil Liberties Union in Illinois.
11: The important thing here is that, you know, we've reestablished this idea that elections, according to our Constitution, are functions of state and local government, not of the White House.
10: Meanwhile, the Supreme Court also declined to take up an appeal from President Trump over a $5 million verdict, finding that he sexually abused and defamed writer E. Jean Carroll. The highest court will hand down all its remaining opinions from this term today.
9: Number two.
10: The National Weather Service says that a dangerous heat wave will intensify across most of the central and eastern United States this week. Chicago Mayor Brandon Johnson.
12: This is the time to check in on our neighbors, especially elderly neighbors, or those with disabilities or health challenges. Let's do what Chicagoans do best. Let's look out for one another.
10: Roughly 90 million Americans will be affected by the heat wave.
9: Number three.
10: A 31-year-old Florida woman has died after an alligator bit off one of her arms and mauled the other.

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4: Glad you're with us. A routine summer day at a central North Carolina water park looked more like a scene out of a delivery room after a guest went into labor. A child was born Saturday at the Wet n Wild Emerald Point Water Park in Greensboro. Local TV stations say EMS arrived at the scene around 1 p.m. local time. The park said its team responded immediately and assisted alongside local first responders. The park says hundreds of team members are trained and prepared to respond to a wide range of situations to help ensure the safety and well-being of guests. Guilford County Emergency Medical Services says both the mother and baby were doing well when their care was transferred to a local hospital. That'll do it for this hour. For Nicole Murray and Mike Gavin, I'm Gordon Deal. 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
2: From ABC News, I'm Sherry Preston. The Supreme Court is expected to deliver a couple more big decisions today, including a ruling on whether President Trump has the power to block the constitutional guarantee of birthright citizenship. Here's ABC's Karen Waugh.
3: Trump's order would deny automatic citizenship to children born in the U.S. to parents who are undocumented or only in the U.S. temporarily. Even some of the conservative justices seem skeptical of the Trump administration's case during arguments in the spring. Also today, the justices are set to rule on whether states can ban transgender girls from playing on girls' sports teams.
2: A federal judge in Washington, D.C. also hearing arguments today in a lawsuit filed against the Trump administration's ban on transgender service members. After President Trump said the Iranians had called him asking for more ceasefire talks, envoys Steve Witkoff and Jared Kushner flew to Doha, where the Iranians now say there are no face-to-face meetings scheduled, only discussions with mediators. Bad weather in the South Pacific postponing NASA's first-of-its-kind project launch. ABC's Jim Ryan has more on what the mission is.
4: Since 2004, the Neil Gehrel Swift Observatory has been sending back amazing images of stars at the end of their lives, but it's suddenly dropping out of its orbit.
5: If we do nothing, Swift will re-enter the atmosphere
4: and burn up, says NASA's Regina Caputo.
5: And so there's nothing to lose.
4: An aerospace startup called Catalyst has been hired to design and deploy a robot to hook up to the Swift telescope and haul it approximately 100 miles higher, extending its life by a decade. Jim Ryan, ABC News.
2: As the European heat wave dissipates, the United States is now getting the brunt of the sun. Triple-digit temperatures in the Midwest on Monday. Today, that dome moving eastward, Philadelphia, New York, and Boston could all hit 100 degrees or higher this week. The rescue mission has become a recovery mission in Venezuela, where more than 1,700 people are confirmed to have died in the twin earthquakes. 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
9: Good morning. It's 7:03 in downtown Rochester, 75. A severe thunderstorm watch until 10 a.m. Excessive heat warning in place until 7 p.m. tomorrow. A Rochester man has been sentenced to 90 days in jail and 4 years probation for an injury crash near the North Walmart store last fall. The criminal complaint against 26-year-old Sufi Abdi Sufi says he was estimated to be traveling between 90 and 100 miles per hour on 55th Street Northwest when he smashed into a vehicle at the intersection on the morning of October 25th. The occupant of the vehicle suffered severe injuries after they struck a third vehicle at the scene. Police located a gun and ammunition after responding to the crash on Sufi. He pleaded guilty in January to a count of felony criminal vehicular operation. Three people, including two Minnesotans, were killed when a pickup struck a UTV in northwest Wisconsin over the weekend. Carl Cooley has more.
10: Authorities said the UTV failed to stop at a stop sign while crossing a county highway northeast of the village of Webster before it was struck by a Dodge pickup. The UTV driver, 69-year-old Gary Schreindel of Anoka, Minnesota, and passengers, 68-year-old Constance Klatt of Anoka and 69-year-old Deborah Dye of Lodi, Ohio, were killed. The pickup driver, 21-year-old Ashton Erickson of Webster, was taken to a hospital with non-life-threatening injuries. The DNR and Burnett County Sheriff's Office were investigating the crash.
9: The U.S. Army Corps of Engineers is reminding Minnesotans to put safety first as they head outdoors for the 4th of July.

July weekend. Officials urge boaters and swimmers to avoid mixing alcohol with water activities and to wear a properly fitted life jacket. The Corps also warns that long hours on the water can lead to fatigue and slower reaction times. To encourage outdoor recreation, day use fees at Corps-operated boat launches and swimming beaches will be waived nationwide July 3rd through the 5th. Camping fees are not included. Twins hold on to beat the Houston Astros 5-4 last night. Game 2 of the series tonight with coverage starting at 6:30 here on News Talk 1340, KROC AM and 96.9 FM. 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
2: An extreme heat warning continuing for today. A chance for some early day storms. Some of those storms could be strong to severe. Then partly sunny into the afternoon as highs approach 90. Heat index values in the upper 90s to near 100. Some late night storms develop tonight. For the Weatherology Weather Center, I'm meteorologist Michael Carroll.

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0: Ever watch a presentation but not hear a word? 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
2: Good morning. It's 7:31 in downtown Rochester, 75. A severe thunderstorm watch until 10 a.m. today. The excessive heat warning is in effect until 7 p.m. tomorrow. As Minnesotans get ready to hit the road for the holiday week, they'll be greeted by lower gas prices. AAA says the current average for a gallon of unleaded in the state is $3.62. That's down 10 cents from a week ago and 58 cents below what it was a month ago. The average in Rochester today is $3.69 a gallon. Minnesotans are still paying more than they did a year ago on the 4th of July when prices were closer to $3 a gallon. The national average is below $4 a gallon for the second straight week. A new report published by the Heartland Institute studying more than a century of weather, agriculture, and wildfire data in Minnesota shows that the state's weather is warming, but mainly in the winter. The average temperature in Minnesota has risen by about 2.5 degrees since 1900, but the number of days reaching 90 degrees has dropped. Minnesota's also have had fewer deep freezes during the winter. The report showed fewer wildfires, no increase in tornadoes, and higher crop yields for farmers. And as the 4th of July approaches, a reminder that your pets might not be so excited about it, the Minnesota News Network's John Anderson reports.
3: More pets go missing on the 4th of July than any other day of the year. The American Humane Society has tips on how to keep your pets safe during the holiday. First, gradually play recordings of fireworks leading up to the day of the celebration so that they can get used to the noise. Don't take your pets to fireworks shows. The best thing is find a nice, comfortable place in an interior room of your house with their favorite bedding, treat, and toys. Also, shut the curtains and leave the lights on. A little white noise can help too. And finally, make sure your pet is wearing a collar and ID tag with your phone number and address in case they do get out. John Anderson for MNN.
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5: An extreme heat warning continuing for today. A chance for some early day storms. Some of those storms could be strong to severe. And partly sunny into the afternoon as highs approach 90. Heat index values in the upper 90s to near 100. Some late night storms develop tonight. For the Weatherology Weather Center, I'm meteorologist Michael Caro.
6: A look at the Tuesday Al Travis Show on KROC, Rochester's News Talk. We'll start with hard-headed sports, Finney and Fetty Bus. We'll get Congressman Gil Kutnick on the program, as well as Megan's News and Review. We've got Mr. Binge, TV guru, Shannon Watson with Majority in the Middle, and a brand new guest, A.K. Kamara, all on the Tuesday Al Travis Show, right here on Rochester's News Talk, KROC.
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7: Taking the day's information and helping you make sense of it all. 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
8: Glad you're with us. Welcome into Tuesday, June 30th. Gordon Deal with Nicole Murray. Some of our top stories and headlines. The Supreme Court today will hand down decisions on birthright citizenship and transgender athletes. A JetBlue pilot en route from Las Vegas reported hitting a drone at 3,000 feet as it approached Kennedy Airport in New York City. No reports of damage. Another record high close for the Dow. The NASDAQ bounced by 2%. NBC Universal splitting from Comcast. The Germans and the Dutch sent home from the World Cup. And the cop in Arizona who saved the summer for some middle school kids. That story in about 20 minutes. 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FIFA wanted nothing to do with the naming rights of stadiums that are hosting World

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0: Watching the weather this morning, we're in a severe thunderstorm watch until 10 a.m. today. Also happening since we were last together, the National Weather Service extending the excessive heat warning. It was supposed to expire at 9 p.m. today, but now it is in place until 7 p.m. tomorrow. Luckily, we've got a lot of options to stay cool here in Rochester. The city has activated their warm place to be. We also have info on the free beaches and splash pads here in Rochester and the pools as well. So all of that info, your favorite swimming holes, free of charge, you can find at the KROC News app and at KROCnews.com. We got into a heated debate around the office yesterday, pardon the pun, about the preferred extremes, whether it be the cold or the warmth. I'm a fan of the warmth. I'm not saying I love it, but give me this over 10 below any day. The news
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4: Good morning. It's 8:29 in downtown Rochester, 84. A severe thunderstorm watch in effect until 10 a.m. Excessive heat warning until 7 p.m. tomorrow. The federal trial of Luigi Mangione and the killing of Minnesota-based United Healthcare CEO Brian Thompson has been delayed until January of 2027. A federal judge postponed the case to avoid conflicting with his state murder trial, which is set to start in September. Jury selection in the federal case is scheduled to begin January 5th, with opening statements slated for January 25th. Mangione has pleaded not guilty to both state and federal charges stemming from the December 2024 shooting death of Thompson, who led the Minnetonka-based health insurance company. He's accused of stalking Thompson before the fatal shooting outside of a Manhattan hotel. If convicted, he could face life in prison. A teacher and coach at a Minnesota middle school is charged with allegedly sending sexually explicit images to a 16-year-old student on Snapchat. 26-year-old Sutton Junkermeyer was arrested on Friday after law enforcement executed a search warrant at his home near Lake Lillian. Investigators say the Atwater Cosmos Grove City student saved the images and showed them to his mother, who contacted law enforcement. Junkermeyer is the school's cross-country coach. He faces multiple harassment charges and felony counts involving sexual intent. The Minnesota Pollution Control Agency has released its draft of the 2026 impaired waters list. The agency is proposing to add 46 new impaired waters and remove 45 existing impairments, including Lake Zumbro, marking progress in restoration. And today is poised to be another blockbuster at the Supreme Court. Justices expected to rule on President Trump's attempt to ban birthright citizenship and transgender girls in youth sports. ABC's Karen Hua.
5: The justices are set to rule on whether states can ban transgender girls from playing on girls' sports teams. 15-year-old Becky Pepper Jackson sued to overturn West Virginia's ban.
6: I've been a girl forever, and playing on the guys' team is going backwards.
5: The state argues banning transgender girls will keep competition fair. But Becky's family says she never went through male puberty and has no physical advantage.
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7: An extreme heat warning continuing for today. A chance for some early day storms. Some of those storms could be strong to severe, then partly sunny into the afternoon as highs approach 90. Heat index values in the upper 90s to near 100. Some late night storms develop tonight. For the Weatherology Weather Center, I'm meteorologist Michael Caro.
8: Time for a Twins Minute. I'm Mark Janowski. While the Twins hung on to take the series opener at Daikin Park down in Houston last night by a score of 5-4, the offense powered by home runs from Royce Lewis, Victor Caratini, and Josh Bell. Manager Derek Shelton knows right now with Byron Buxton dealing with a little bit of a hip issue, he's going to need production from other guys, and he really appreciates how this team is able to bounce back and handle adversity, especially offensively.
9: This group's resilient. I think the one thing that we found out about him, and we've talked about it offensively and in the bullpen, we're going to have to do it now with Anthony being down, but this is a resilient group. I mean, anything that kind of gets thrown at them, they continue to go, and I was really proud because, you know, I thought Lambert threw the ball really well today. We had a couple runs, and then, they kind of answered back, but our guys just keep going.
8: Yeah, and with that win, the Twins claimed a winning record here in the month of June, their first winning month since May of 2025. This has been a production of the Treasure Island Baseball Network.

0: Gallagher.
1: A lot of cranky people on the text line, especially from Columbus, Ohio. That's hysterical. The texter accused me of calling

0: came in just under $95 million. Last year was 98.78. As we progress over to beans, away from corn, part of it fertilizer, that sort of thing. We did get an early start planting corn, and there are those who think they stayed on the corn planter in some of these key states. But certainly on the eastern belt and in the south, we think we lost corn acres. So we're looking for a small decline this morning from March, but not a big change. In the soybeans, we're looking for acres to go up about 670,000 acres from March, but that would be up 4.1 million acres from a year ago. Planted beans, not corn. We are adjusting maybe the spring wheat acres, which we believe the trade thinks will be down about 500,000 acres, and that is adding back some acres from what it was in March. A lot of debate about that, whether the folks up in the Dakotas planted wheat or not. So we'll have to see. That will be watched fairly close. Then on the stocks numbers, in soybeans, we're looking for a modest increase of about 34 million bushel from year ago. On corn, we're looking to add about 765 million from a year ago in our stocks. And then in wheat, up about 80 from a year ago. So we're building stocks compared to year ago. Not a surprise. Just look at your prices. But I would say these stocks reports are almost impossible to guess. And that stocks number for corn is going to be a wild card at 11 o'clock. Crop condition rating slipped 1%, corn and beans, because of eastern dryness and flooding in Kentucky and Indiana. But obviously, we're helped next week for these rains back in the west. So let's see what the numbers come with here at 11 o'clock.
1: Thank you, Ron. Looking forward to your report coming up at 12:30 on our Midday Farm Review. 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July corn up 2, December down 0.25 cents. July beans down 4.5, November down 6. And that's our update.
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3: We spent a lot of time covering the South Carolina gubernatorial race. It was a feisty one. Alan Wilson, Pamela Evatt. Of course, you know how much I love and appreciate South Carolina. I also, of course, live in Florida. And what a story going on there. And we thought we'd bring in our newsman, Roger P. Shulman, to give us an update on the way the Florida Republican Lieutenant Governor, Jay Collins, has filed a legal challenge over his fellow Republican gubernatorial candidate, James Fishback, and Fishback's eligibility to run for office based on, I guess, on residency. Let's get all the details from the one and only Roger P. Shulman. Hey, Roger, we're also on Supreme Court watch today. Are you on the edge of your seat, my friend?
4: I certainly am. This could be a very, very important day. But as far as the Florida situation is concerned, Florida law requires a candidate for governor live in Florida for 7 years before they run for governor. So all Florida candidates running on November 3rd of this year should have been living in the state by at least November 3rd of 2018, if the math is correct, then it is. Turns out in Collins' complaint, Fishback registered to vote in Washington, D.C. in 2020, and in 2021 reportedly bought a condo in D.C. and claimed it as his primary residence. He then allegedly got a D.C. homestead deduction in the 26th tax year. To do that, you must claim that the D.C. home is your primary residence. Collins said, "We can't afford to play games with Florida's Constitution." Would end up handing the governor's mansion to Democrat and former Republican David Jolly on August 19th. Now, Jolly, interesting case there. He was a aide to Congressman Bill Young, the late Congressman Bill Young, a legendary congressman from Florida, and he became a Democrat and is running. Byron Donalds has a huge lead over everybody in this and the endorsement of President Trump. So no matter what these other fellows do, it doesn't look at this point like they have much chance of overcoming Donalds. But it is a very interesting legal maneuver. Fishback has a slight lead over the lieutenant governor at this point, but it's about 5 to 8%. So it's not a big situation. But it's going to be an interesting decision by the courts in this because he may not be eligible to run for governor in the state of Florida if everything is correct that we have learned.

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0: 8th term. The biggest case, whether President Trump's executive order denying birthright citizenship to children born to undocumented immigrants or those in the country temporarily. Another big case involves trans women in sports, says ABC's Karen Waugh.
1: The justices are set to rule on whether states can ban transgender girls from playing on girls' sports teams. 15-year-old Becky Pepper Jackson sued to overturn West Virginia's ban.
2: I've been a girl forever, and playing on the guys' team is going backwards.
1: The state argues banning transgender girls will keep competition fair, but Becky's family says she never went through male puberty and has no physical advantage.
0: A federal judge in Washington today is hearing arguments on the Trump administration's ban on transgender service members as well. Indirect but not face-to-face talks taking place in Doha over a permanent ceasefire in Iran. One big sticking point, the Strait of Hormuz, including ridding it of mines. ABC News contributor and former Defense Department official Mick Mulroy says of the Iranians,
3: they simply don't have the equipment nor the know-how. They could contribute because they're the ones that actually put the mines in the strait in the first place. So they could help with those that have the expertise in finding them. But it's clear they don't want to have any other involvement in the strait. They view this as their biggest benefit for this entire war. They could control a key waterway, 21% of the world's energy supply in perpetuity now.
0: Advice from emergency room doctor Trevor Lewis on surviving the blisteringly hot temperatures across much of the country this week.
4: If you're going to be out in the warm weather, hydrate first. Try to stay ahead. So drink maybe 12 to 16 ounces of fluid before you go out and maybe 6 ounces every 20, 30 minutes.
0: At least 160 million Americans are under some sort of heat advisory. You're listening to ABC News.
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1: Good morning. 85 in downtown Rochester. It's 9:04. Severe thunderstorm watch until 10 a.m. Excessive heat warning until 7 p.m. tomorrow. A Rochester man has been sentenced to 90 days in jail and 4 years probation for an injury crash near the North Walmart store last fall. The criminal complaint against 26-year-old Sufi Abdi Sufi says he was estimated to be traveling between 90 and 100 miles per hour on 55th Street Northwest when he smashed into a vehicle at an intersection on the morning of October 25th. The occupant of that vehicle suffered severe injuries after they struck a third vehicle at the scene. Police found a gun and ammunition after responding to the crash. In January, Sufi pleaded guilty to a felony count of criminal vehicular operation. Three people, including two Minnesotans, were killed when a pickup struck a UTV in northwest Wisconsin over the weekend. Carl Cooley has more.
2: Authorities said the UTV failed to stop at a stop sign while crossing a county highway northeast of the village of Webster before it was struck by a Dodge pickup. The UTV driver, 69-year-old Gary Schreindel of Anoka, Minnesota, and passengers, 68-year-old Constance Klatt of Anoka and 69-year-old Deborah Dye of Lodi, Ohio, were killed. The pickup driver, 21-year-old Ashton Erickson of Webster, was taken to a hospital with non-life-threatening injuries. The DNR and Burnett County Sheriff's Office were investigating the crash.
1: The U.S. Army Corps of Engineers is reminding Minnesotans to put safety first as they head outdoors for the 4th of July weekend. Officials are urging boaters and swimmers to avoid mixing alcohol with water activities and to wear a properly fitted life jacket. The Corps also says that long hours on the water can lead to fatigue and slower reaction times. To encourage outdoor recreation, day use fees at Corps-operated boat launches and swimming beaches will be waived nationwide July 3rd through the 5th. More news on the KROC News app.
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2: 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We'll get Congressman Gil Gutnick on the program, as well as Megan's News and Review. We've got Mr. Binge, TV guru, Shannon Watson with Majority in the Middle, and a brand new guest, A.K. Kamara, all on the Tuesday Al Travis Show, right here on Rochester's News Talk, KROC.
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But please spare me the crap that it's an old saw of winning elections. It's the most powerful tool you've got, and you're too stupid to realize it.

0: report also showed fewer wildfires, no increase in tornadoes, and higher crop yield for farmers. As the 4th of July approaches, a reminder that pets might not be so excited about it, MNN's John Anderson reports.
1: More pets go missing on the 4th of July than any other day of the year. The American Humane Society has tips on how to keep your pets safe during the holiday. First, gradually play recordings of fireworks leading up to the day of the celebration so that they can get used to the noise. Don't take your pets to fireworks shows. The best thing is find a nice, comfortable place in an interior room of your house with their favorite bedding, treats, and toys. Also, shut the curtains and leave the lights on. A little white noise can help too. And finally, make sure your pet is wearing a collar and ID tag with your phone number and address in case they do get out. John Anderson for MNN.
0: And NASA will try again tomorrow to launch a first-of-its-kind mission to rescue a satellite whose orbit has been dropping at an alarming rate. ABC's Jim Ryan says bad weather forced a scrub in today's deployment.
2: Even the launch of the Lynx satellite repair robot is unusual. Instead of being sent up vertically from a traditional launch pad, it's loaded into a rocket and dropped from the belly of what used to be an Air Canada passenger jet. Gonhi Lee heads the aerospace company behind Lynx.
3: Just a few months ago, this spacecraft was a conceptual drawing.
2: Now it's set for its first job, grabbing hold of the Swift Space Telescope and hoisting it higher into orbit before it falls into Earth's atmosphere and burns up. Jim Ryan, ABC News.
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5: An extreme heat warning continuing for today. A chance for some early day storms. Some of those storms could be strong to severe. Then partly sunny into the afternoon as highs approach 90. Heat index values in the upper 90s to near 100. Some late night storms develop tonight. For the Weatherology Weather Center, I'm meteorologist Michael Carroll.

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Good morning. It's time for the Market Minute here on the Linder Farm Network. I'm Linda Brecke. Chicago Board of Trade July corn is at 403 3/4, up 1 3/4. September 409 3/4, down a half. December 429 1/4, down 0.75 cents. July beans 1104, down 4 3/4. August 1112 1/4, down 7. November 1130 1/4, down 8 3/4. And August soybean meal down $3. August soybean oil down 218. July Chicago wheat up 1 3/4. And September Minneapolis up 7.5. August live cattle 243.25, down 25. August feeder cattle down 137. August lean hogs up 137.

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6: Good morning. It's 10:04 in downtown Rochester. It's 78. Rochester remains in a heat advisor, in an extreme heat warning until 7 o'clock tomorrow night. The severe thunderstorm watch that was in effect this morning has been allowed to expire. The heat warning was originally set to expire this evening, but was extended by the National Weather Service. A Rochester sex offender has entered a plea deal calling for a 34-month prison sentence. 24-year-old Quentin Alexander Lovelady was accused of having a sexual relationship with a Rochester teenager and having sexually explicit images of the minor on his phone. The charges say law enforcement discovered evidence of the relationship while investigating Lovelady in a similar case in Brown County for which he was convicted in. Lovelady admitted to solicitation of a minor charge and possession of pornographic materials count in the Rochester case. He is scheduled to be sentenced in September. And a new Minnesota law taking effect tomorrow requires every school district and charter school to establish an anonymous threat reporting system designed to prevent violence. Schools have 1 year to adopt a reporting policy and have until July 1st of 2028 to implement it. Districts can either develop their own anonymous reporting system or use the statewide program already available through the Minnesota Department of Public Safety. The law was one of multiple school safety measures approved in the 2026 legislative session. Twins topping the Astros 5-4 last night. Game two of the series from Texas tonight. Coverage at 6:30 here on News Talk 1340, KROC AM and 96.9 FM. 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
7: Partly cloudy today with a slight chance of thunderstorms. Highs level off around 92. Southwest winds 10 to 15 miles per hour. Slight chance for storms tonight, 70. Chance of thunderstorms tomorrow. High temperatures reach up to 88. Sunshine mixed with clouds at times. From the Weatherology Weather Center, I'm meteorologist Paul Fromley.
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4: Time for a Twins Minute. I'm Mark Janowski. Let's hear it for Zebby Matthews. He turned in 7 solid innings last night and picked up the win as the Twins defeated the Houston Astros by a score of 5-4. Zebby has now went 7 or more in 4 different outings this year. That is the most out of anyone on the Twins staff. Manager Derek Shelton was asked, what is it about Zebby that has him able to go so deep in the contests?
5: Throwing strikes. Even the game that, you know, he didn't pitch his best. The game they lost 7-0, he still gave us 6. And I think, you know, from the time of spring training, going down to St. Paul, what he did there, even his last start in St. Paul where he went eight innings and I think like 90 pitches, 85 pitches, he just continues to be able to execute pitches more and more.
4: Yeah, Zebby has now made 3 career starts in the state of Texas. He is now thrown 7 innings in all of them and given up 2 runs or less, a 1.71 ERA in the Lone Star State. This has been a production of the Treasure Island Baseball Network.

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1: But why?
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6: Partly cloudy today with a slight chance of thunderstorms. Highs level off around 92. Southwest winds 10 to 15 miles per hour. Slight chance for storms tonight 70. Chance of thunderstorms tomorrow. High temperatures reach up to 88. Sunshine mixed with clouds at times. From the Weatherology Weather Center, I'm meteorologist Paul Trombley.

0: from ABC News Tech Trends. Ford has hired about 350 engineers, some of whom had been previously laid off after the company's artificial intelligence efforts fell short of the automaker's intended quality level. Bloomberg reports the new graybeard engineers, as they're known, will be used to train younger staff and help reprogram AI models. The numbers are in from last week's Amazon Prime Day, and it was a record breaker. Adobe says people spent $26.4 billion across the four-day sale, slightly higher than what they'd forecast. It marks a more than 9% increase over last year's Amazon Prime Day, which happened in July. And if you like streaming TV but hate how loud the commercials can be, California is doing something about it. Streaming services in the state are now banned from showing ads louder than the video content. The new law takes effect later this week and only applies to California for right now. With Tech Trends, I'm Mike Dubosky, ABC News.
1: Time for a Twins Minute. I'm Mark Janowski. Let's hear it for Zebby Matthews. He turned in seven solid innings last night and picked up the win as the Twins defeated the Houston Astros by a score of 5-4. Zebby has now went seven or more in four different outings this year. That is the most out of anyone on the Twins staff. Manager Derek Shelton was asked, what is it about Zebby that has him able to go so deep in the contests?
2: Throwing strikes. Even the game that, you know, he didn't pitch his best, the game they lost 7-0, he still gave us six. And I think, you know, from the time of spring training, going down to St. Paul, what he did there, even his last start in St. Paul where he went eight innings and I think like 90 pitches, 85 pitches, he just continues to be able to execute pitches more and more.
1: Yeah, Zebby has now made three career starts in the state of Texas. He is now thrown seven innings in all of them and given up two runs or less, a 1.71 ERA in the Lone Star State. This has been a production of the Treasure Island Baseball Network.
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0: from ABC News Tech Trends. Ford has hired about 350 engineers, some of whom had been previously laid off after the company's artificial intelligence efforts fell short of the automaker's intended quality level. Bloomberg reports the new graybeard engineers, as they're known, will be used to train younger staff and help reprogram AI models. The numbers are in from last week's Amazon Prime Day, and it was a record breaker. Adobe says people spent $26.4 billion across the four-day sale, slightly higher than what they'd forecast. It marks a more than 9% increase over last year's Amazon Prime Day, which happened in July. And if you like streaming TV but hate how loud the commercials can be, California is doing something about it. Streaming services in the state are now banned from showing ads louder than the video content. The new law takes effect later this week and only applies to California for right now. With Tech Trends, I'm Mike Dubusky, ABC News.
1: Time for a Twins Minute. I'm Mark Janowski. Let's hear it for Zebby Matthews. He turned in seven solid innings last night and picked up the win as the Twins defeated the Houston Astros by a score of 5-4. Zebby has now went seven or more in four different outings this year. That is the most out of anyone on the Twins staff. Manager Derek Shelton was asked, what is it about Zebby that has him able to go so deep in the contests?
2: Throwing strikes. Even the game that, you know, he didn't pitch his best, the game they lost 7-0, he still gave us six. And I think, you know, from the time of spring training, going down to St. Paul, what he did there, even his last start in St. Paul where he went eight innings and I think like 90 pitches, 85 pitches, he just continues to be able to execute pitches more and more.
1: Yeah, Zebby has now made three career starts in the state of Texas. He is now thrown seven innings in all of them and given up two runs or less, a 1.71 ERA in the Lone Star State. This has been a production of the Treasure Island Baseball Network.
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4: Incidentally, I know I'm a broken record on the topic, but this is one more reminder of how crucial it is to pass the Save America Act. It's getting to a point where it's a little bit like Iran. Americans are starting to get fed up.
5: Mike Gallagher.
4: Hello, excuse me. It's a little bit like getting strung along by Iran. I think people are fed up. People are getting tired. People are getting annoyed. People are just furious. And it's the same with the Save America Act. President Trump, a response yesterday to the Supreme Court decision upholding mail-in ballots being counted past Election Day. Here's this reaction.
6: The Save America Act. Everybody wants it. Everybody is it, including Democrats. 87% of Democrats want it. Not the leaders, because they want to cheat. Their policy is so bad, they're unelectable.
4: I mean, he's absolutely 1,000% correct. And these Supreme Court rulings ought to put the pressure on Thune and these milquetoast rhino Republicans to stop waffling and get the damn thing passed. Talking filibuster, get rid of the filibuster. You're going to have to do what it takes. And to anybody who thinks that that's a bridge too far to nuke the filibuster, what in the heck do you think the Democrats are going to do if they get power? If they get into power, you don't think the Democrats are going to blow up the filibuster so that they can pack the court to get it their way? By the way, I don't even know that they have to pack the court. A lot of good things going their way these days. Russ is in South Carolina. Hey, Russ, welcome. You're up on the Mike Gallagher Show.
7: Hey, Mike.
4: Hey.
7: Yeah, I feel privileged to be able to talk to you.
4: That's very kind of you. Thank you.
7: I did sign up with Pure Talk, and you mentioned your name. But
4: nice.
7: I'm also a 20-year veteran as a poll manager.
4: Yes, sir.
7: And I've seen all kinds of things. But in South Carolina, we're safe, but we do need more poll managers to sign up. And I just want to put that on there. South Carolina, SCVotes, VOTES.com.
4: SCVotes. Go ahead.
7: Yeah, with a

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5: From ABC News, I'm Michelle Franzen. The Supreme Court closing out its term today with decisions on major cases, including blocking President Trump's executive order on birthright citizenship. Here's ABC's Stephen Portnoy.
6: The 6-3 decision reaffirms the Supreme Court's 1898 ruling that except for the children of ambassadors, all people born in the U.S. are citizens under the 14th Amendment. Chief Justice John Roberts was joined in his opinion by fellow conservative Amy Coney Barrett and the court's 3 liberal justices, while Trump appointee Brett Kavanaugh said he agreed with the outcome of the case. The court's 3 other conservatives, Clarence Thomas, Samuel Alito, and Neil Gorsuch, dissented.
5: Justices in another landmark case ruling to uphold a lower court ban on trans athletes from playing on school teams for women and girls. ABC's Devin Dwyer says the case involved West Virginia and Idaho.
7: 29 states that have similar laws as West Virginia will continue to stand. And I will note that 21 states don't have bans on transgender athletes. Those are unaffected by this decision, but certainly a blow to that transgender community and student athletes on this last day of Pride Month.
5: In Qatar, indirect talks taking place today in Doha in efforts to finalize a peace deal between the U.S. and Iran. U.S. delegates meeting with mediators but not engaging with Iranian officials. The Strait of Hormuz and Iran's nuclear program remain sticking points. Republican Representative Thomas Kane Jr. of New Jersey returning to Capitol Hill today following a 4-month absence due to what he called a medical issue. Kane, in remarks on House floor, says he was diagnosed with depression.
8: The doctors recommended that I remain in the hospital to address my illness. They explained to me that this would be the fastest way to recovery. And to be honest, I was hesitant. I didn't think that I had time for it.
5: Kane missed more than 100 votes during his absence. In Venezuela, search and rescue efforts continuing to find survivors following last week's major earthquakes. More than 1,700 confirmed dead so far. You're listening to ABC News.
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5: Bad weather today, forcing NASA to scrub its first-of-its-kind mission to rescue a satellite whose orbit has been dropping at an alarming rate.
14: Even the launch of the Lynx satellite repair robot is unusual. Instead of being sent up vertically from a traditional launch pad, it's loaded into a rocket and dropped from the belly of what used to be an Air Canada passenger jet. Gonhee Lee heads the aerospace company behind Lynx.
15: Just a few months ago, this spacecraft was a conceptual drawing.
14: Now it's set for its first job, grabbing hold of the Swift Space Telescope and hoisting it higher into orbit before it falls into Earth's atmosphere and burns up. Jim Ryan, ABC News.
5: With more people spending time outdoors in the summertime, a new warning about ticks and Lyme disease. Visits to emergency rooms for tick bites now higher than normal in many parts of the country. ABC News medical contributor Dr. Alok Patel says rising global temperatures are adding to the problem.
16: As the planet gets warmer, the geographic range of ticks even increases. And what else happens with warm weather? People go outside, they go hiking, they enjoy the sunshine. This puts them even in more range to potentially get bitten by a tick.
5: Experts say to protect yourself, avoid wooded and grassy areas and do a full body check for those ticks after being outdoors. Uber and Waymo ending their partnership in

0: Phoenix, Uber has been collaborating with other companies to develop its own autonomous cars. Waymo will continue to operate in the city, offering robo-taxis through its own app. Michelle Franzen, ABC News.
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6: Partly cloudy today with a slight chance of thunderstorms. Highs level off around 92. Southwest winds 10 to 15 miles per hour. Slight chance for storms tonight, 70. Chance of thunderstorms tomorrow. High temperatures reach up to 88. Sunshine mixed with clouds at times. From the Weatherology Weather Center, I'm meteorologist Paul Trombley.

0: will look for you. 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And I will kill you.
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5: And we've got Fetty Bus with us today. Very happy to have him on as a big basketball coach from a winning program. A lot of basketball news today, Fetty. You ready to do a deep dive?
6: Let's do it.
5: I am 100% certain at some point between NIL money and all the what gambling organizations, that sort of thing, that you can gamble on sports now. What do they call them? Prop bets. We are going to ruin the games I grew up with, that including the NBA. Former Timberwolves player Malik Beasley, Ed Davis, have been arrested, plus a bunch of other guys, for, of course, shaving points and that sort of thing. Did you see that story?
6: Yeah, I did. It's been an ongoing investigation for over a year now, I believe. Yeah.
5: According to this whole thing, Beasley had lost millions of dollars gambling in his 9-year NBA career. And in 23-24, him and those co-conspirators decided they were going to play with prop bets. Basically, I don't remember what game it was. It doesn't really matter. The line was that Beasley would get 3.5. You know, that was the over-under for how many rebounds he gets. He told the guys, don't worry about it. I won't get to 3.5. He got the 3 and stopped. They won money and it was doing stuff like that. Bus, how can we keep that out of the game? Prop bets should be illegal themselves.
6: He has prop bets. Yes, exactly. That'd be an easy way to get rid of potential issues like this, is the over under stuff.
5: Mm-hmm.
6: Obviously that seems like a simple fix. There's plenty of video evidence going around on social media of Beasley. It's very, very, like, obvious stuff, mm-hmm. too. Like, there was a time on the Wolves where we were up probably, like, 10 points with, like, 10 seconds left.
5: Yep.
6: And for some reason, he took the ball, he got inbounded, and just sprinted the length of the court and scored a layup with, like, 2 seconds left because he needed another bucket. Like,
5: yep.
6: Just obvious stuff like that where if he didn't need scores, the time shot clock was already out and we were already up 10 points, like, the game was over.
5: Yeah,
6: but he went out of his way to score. Like, just so many obvious stuff like that. So it sucks to see.
5: See, but when we say obviously now looking back, but was anybody complaining about it at the time? I don't know how you watch this. It's that pitcher, and I don't know, his all-star pitcher that was once a game throwing a ball in the dirt. He was just telling his buddies which one it was. Still an all-star pitcher, great pitcher. Okay, lost control one. No one knew they were doing this. The sandbagging, not giving your best, making sure this stuff's got to stop. Because, and I'm not a big gambler. I'm going to be kind of honest with you. I don't do this sort of thing. But if I was throwing $100 down because I felt really good about my squad, and I think name player Ant is going to, you know, get at least 25 points, no doubt. You know, and I want to, and the fix is in. I think this is going to ruin, the sport is going to ruin, I think they got to get rid of the gambling on it in any way except for wins and losses. How do you manage this?
6: I really don't know what the solution is. It's the, like you said, you mentioned Emmanuel Clase, mm-hmm. the MLB guy, was already charged and sentenced, I believe, too. I think he already mm-hmm. got his sentence. You have the Brendan Sorsby, the quarterback of college football, that's been making waves around the news. Like,
5: yep.
6: he just got declined by the NFL. He's not allowed to do the supplemental draft now. I mean, it's clearly affecting all sports.
5: Yep.
6: So that's why I don't know what the solution is. Like we kind of just briefly mentioned, I think eliminating player props would definitely mm-hmm. be the easiest thing, because that's the easiest way the yep. players could try to manipulate the game.
5: You want to look at somebody, you got to go after the kickers, right, in football, right? Oh, he shanked one left. He shanked one right. You can't look at that and think the guy just missed anymore, right?
6: I know.
5: You know, because that's tough. The easiest thing, to stub your foot, hit the ground, don't put it. That's such an easy one. And if he's got money on the game, guess what? He's making money, and the rest of us would never know.
6: Yeah. No, it's definitely concerning, I guess.

0: I don't even want to call it a good thing, but like all these guys are, other than the Emmanuel Clase, are like just like random role players. Like Jontay Porter was another guy. He played like 10 minutes a game. Like, it's, I don't know why those type of guys feel the need. It's like you're putting your entire career on the line. It's not going to work out. Like, I don't understand why they get to that point. They get to that mental headspace where they feel like this is what they have to do.
1: Well, it's a strange amount of money as well. So in the story about Beasley and Davis and they're shaving points and guys are making hundreds of thousands of dollars, right? 120 here, 80 there, whatever. These guys made millions in their career. Tens of millions of dollars.
0: Millions.
1: I love you, Bus. But if you came to say, Al, we got to do a thing, it's a little on sketchy side, it's a little legal, but I could make 50 bucks, I'd get out of here, Bus. You know what I'm saying? What are you talking about? But that's not their mentality. There's some way you get down this greasy road of gambling that anything goes, and if I can help make that money, and I get it, it's paying off some gambling. You know what I'm saying? That you make millions, maybe you're a million in the hole with whoever. You think you're going to get out of it $100,000 at a time?
0: Yeah, no, exactly. And that's the mindset they get to, apparently. Like
1: Yeah.
0: Beasley, like you said, he had all those debts before he turned to the sports betting stuff. And it's a very, very slippery slope, as we say. That's why we do not recommend sports gambling to anyone, honestly.
1: Well, no,
0: For that matter.
1: absolutely not. It's not going to be good for your health in the long run. But let's look at this now. So if this is going on at the pro level, right? These guys are making millions upon millions and they're getting lost in this thing. You can't tell me it doesn't happen in the NCAA, right? In basketball. You can't tell me it's not going to leak itself down. And maybe it helps a little bit that these guys have NIL money, but these pros have all the money in the world. And they're still doing it. If you were the sixth man on a mediocre basketball team in the NCAA, and you can make a few $100,000, or you and your friends could, because you get just enough game time to be recognized, have an over and under number, a rebound number. Hey, these guys in the pros do it all the time. This is going to very quickly go all the way down to the high school level, my opinion.
0: Well, yeah, like I just said, we already have Brennan Sorsby, like good college quarterback at the D1 level. Like, this is a guy who basically put his NFL career on the line to make some extra money during college. Like, so we're already seeing the trickle down effect into college. And I do think unless something is figured out, it's going to just continue to get worse.
1: Yeah. And again, I don't know how they find this stuff out. I don't know how they got with Malik. Somebody had to squeal, because how would you ever be looking at his friends' emails and he's saying, hey, 3.5, I'll stay under that. I don't know how you find all that out, but you know, they are. Let me ask you this, other news in basketball. Morant is gone. He's done with the Grizzlies. He's moved to the Blazers. He had to go somewhere else, didn't he? He couldn't stay there. His reputation is so shot there, right? He's got a chance to try something new in Portland.
0: Yeah, this is his second chance. Obviously, I get it from like a Trailblazer perspective or any other team that could have came in and got him. I get it. Like, just the, oh, maybe it'll work out here type of mindset. And obviously it is it's crazy to think about how low that guy's value got, because he got traded for essentially nothing. He got traded for Chris Murray and Jeremy Grant. And Jeremy Grant is one of the worst contracts in the NBA. He's a role player making like $30 million. And Chris Murray is not even a player. Like, he doesn't even make the rotation in the NBA. So like, he got traded for like, it's crazy because he got traded for a huge contract. Like, they had to take on a very bad contract just to be able to get rid of him.
1: Yeah, this guy has fallen. Another one, this Kuminga kid. Remember him with the Warriors?
0: Yep.
1: He was going to be the next big thing. He's a free agent. Hawks declined his offer, his option. They don't even want him. There's a guy with all the talent in the world that never went anywhere.
0: Right. And I think a lot of that obviously has to do with the prices. Team option, I think, it was like $24 million. Reports I was saying, or seeing, I should say, had him more in like that 15 millish range. So it definitely makes sense why they wanted to decline him. I'm not sure they're even like, that relationship is totally over too. I think that maybe they declined it to potentially try to give him a longer, cheaper deal. Still, that's a former top 10 pick who thought he was going to be the next guy.
1: What do you think about what's going on?

0: on the Warriors, they're looking at LeBron James. Could he go there and join AD again, Anthony Davis? Draymond Green actually declined $27 million to help out. Would that be a, not a little bit big 42-year-old LeBron fan, but would that not help them out?
1: I think that would just be, I mean, it would help them out based on what the Warriors had last year, right?
0: Yeah.
1: Like, this is not that good of a team, obviously.
0: No.
1: Like, they're not a top five team in the West. But I think just for vibes, they want to try to get this figured out because it obviously makes them better. But they're all like friends, right? Like, AD and Draymond are two of LeBron's better friends.
0: Yep.
1: We saw the connection Curry and LeBron had in the Olympic Games recently. I think that would just be like the old guys going for it one last time.
0: This is old man ball, old guys against young guys at noon ball, you know, just see if you can make it up just on pure will. But wouldn't you be watching the Warriors ship sink slowly between, you know,
1: LeBron? We already have
0: them. Well, yeah, but you put all the old guys on one team, give it a shot for a year, maybe two, and the entire team implodes, right? It's over. You can't play 45-year-old guys.
1: It's the last run for Curry. So all right. I think, you know, they're trying to just throw it together and
0: see what comes
1: we'll up. See what happens. That would be an interesting team.
0: All right. We got to go to break. We'll be back after this. I've got him. Fetty Buss from Hard-Headed Sports.
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4: Yeah,
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3: 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I heard a lady from Eden Prairie say this is the best show she's ever seen at the Chan. 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

0: You don't need to ask him his opinion more than once. 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
1: And I've got him, Fetty Buzz from Hard-Headed Sports. Fetty, I'm sure you're a great FIFA World Cup mind. Can we talk a little bit about...
2: Oh, man.
1: Why don't... Today's story is Germany is not the powerhouse they used to be. Didn't know they were, but okay, now they're not anymore because they lose to Paraguay. Now, I had an actual German guy on yesterday talking about, what was it? Oh, going up in space rockets. Anyway, had him on, and he was a German guy. He was rooting for Germany, but he said Paraguay could squeeze this thing out. Okay, inside soccer stuff. I don't get this game, Buzz. So we have this weird overtime rule that once we're done, we just keep playing because the ref said we can. So in America, we would never put up with this. At the end of this game, Germany scores, or the end of the overtime, extra overtime game scores. But then, evidently, they have this replay rule. Some guy up in the stands says, you better want to take a look at that. There might be an issue with a guy doing a thing inside the box thing. So they stop the game. Ref runs over and gets to do an instant replay-ish thing. And he says, okay, no goal. I don't have any clue whether you're allowed to do whatever this guy was doing in there. They called half a penalty. I have no idea. So, Buzz, overtime gets done, and it's still tied. We can't have this in an elimination game, correct? Buzz is here. Buzz is just...
2: So they go to... Yeah, I'm listening.
1: So they go to penalty kicks. They change the entire game. Even, you know, in hockey, okay, now we're going to move it down to five guys or whatever. We're going to move the, you know, down to three guys. We're going to speed the game up. You could do something, but they literally put one guy with Mickey Mouse gloves in front of a massive goal and go kick for it. It isn't even the game that we just watched for the last hour and a half. Tell me this makes any sense.
2: Well, they have the same situation in hockey, too, where they go to penalties by the end of it.
1: In the playoffs? No. In the playoffs, they play hockey. Now, they go down to three men or four men or whatever it is, but they do not do a shootout, as I understand my hockey game. But that it would be like, Buzz, you got to the end of the Super Bowl, right? You get to the end of the Super Bowl, and it's tied. And now we're going to have a kickoff between our kickers. We'll start at the five-yard line, then we'll go back to... Is this what we want?
2: Would you rather them just continue just to play full team soccer until it's decided?
1: Yes.
2: Okay.
1: And so one team cannot stand anymore. Yes. Yeah,
2: I guess I'm not necessarily opposed to that idea, honestly. I think the penalty kicks draw in some sort of like drama and just dramatic finish to the game. So I get that aspect too.
1: So let's do it this way, Buzz. Start with the penalty kicks. Start with the penalty kick. Some team gets up 4-2 in the penalty kick thing. Now let's play the next 90 minutes. Some team starting two strokes down. Go get them, baby. It would change the way they have to play offense. No stalling. You got to get some goals. How about that?
2: Yeah, I was going to say that would definitely increase the amount of goals scored. That's for sure.
1: We'll make it interesting. No 0-0 ties.
2: It was 4-3 Paraguay.
1: Yeah.
2: Scored them in. Yeah. The penalties, so the overall score would have been 5-4. 5-4,
1: And the Germans would have been behind the whole time, so maybe they got to pull their goalie. Do they pull goalies in soccer, by the way? Is that a move?
2: I don't believe so.
1: Yeah, there's what I do. So. If I was like,
2: I also know nothing, so don't listen to me. I just think, although I will recommend, don't probably give that opinion to anyone who is a soccer diehard, because I'm sure they won't like that.
1: Buzz, I am just trying to be honest with the people that I know there are soccer fans here, and they know everything more than I will ever know. But then teach me. I don't understand the wind up clock that doesn't mean anything. I think you get to 90 minutes, you start counting down. That's exciting. Game over. And then they just like, we'll let you know when it's over. Don't you fret. Well, why have the clock then? The clock means nothing.
2: That is still one thing I've been trying to figure out. I've honestly been reading people's comments on social media and stuff, trying to determine that, because I've seen a lot of people, a lot of American fans, obviously, that don't follow the game as closely, asking the same thing. Like, why don't you just stop the clock instead of keeping track of the stoppage time?
1: Because then everybody in the stadium knows exactly what's left. Now, doesn't that build excitement? More than what we got, I'm telling you right now. And
2: it's like, okay, a minute left. This is the last minute.
1: Yeah. Everything rides in the next 60 seconds. Hold your breath. If that's good luck, whatever you got to do. It's not American, to be quite frank. It's not the way we do any of our sports. I got to fly, Buzz.

0: Gotta go. Appreciate it. How does someone pick up Hard-Headed Sports if they want
1: to?
0: Hey,
1: let's call America, though. We're about to play sometime this week.
0: We play tomorrow at a decent time, tomorrow. 7 o'clock. We should do well.
1: Oh, let's go.
0: Yeah, I get to watch the game. I will watch the game tomorrow night. I promise you that. How do we pick up Hard-Headed Sports, my boy?
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0: Fantastic. 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
4: Not ripping on the soccer, folks. You're into soccer. I love that. I love an actual soccer guy who can just come on and tell me all about it. Because what I don't understand, basketball used to be if you had one superstar, you were in, right? You could be a team. Now you really got to have at least a couple of superstars and a lot of great role players. Is it the same in soccer? The best teams, I can probably name you one guy, you know, Messi, and you pick a guy, okay, they got him, they're a great team. Are generally most soccer teams, talent-wise, all relatively the same, except for that one unbelievable player, and that's the differentiator, there you go, big word, Al. I'm not sure how that works. Overall, do we have that superstar for the Americans? Are we better at the average player who's better than most teams? If you know, let me know. Al at AlTravisShow.com. Not trying to rip soccer, I'm trying to figure it out. And I'm a little old to try to figure out new things. Congressman Gil Gutnick, he's up next.
5: Minnesota News Network, I'm Tasha Radel. Planned Parenthood North Central States says recent federal actions and ongoing funding uncertainty are driving a major restructuring across the region. President and CEO Ruth Richardson.
6: We're not the cause of these conditions, but we are responsible for how we respond.
5: Two Minnesotans and an Ohio woman were killed in a UTV crash in northwestern Wisconsin Saturday night. Authorities say a UTV driven by 69-year-old Gary Schreindel of Anoka failed to stop at a stop sign and was struck by a pickup truck northeast of Webster. Also killed, 68-year-old Constance Klatt of Anoka and a 69-year-old woman from Ohio. The federal trial of Luigi Mangione in the killing of Minnesota-based United Healthcare CEO Brian Thompson has been delayed until January of 2027. A federal judge postponed the case to avoid conflicting with Mangione's state murder trial, which is set to begin in September. This is MNN.
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15: Partly cloudy today with a slight chance of thunderstorms. Highs level off around 92. Southwest winds 10 to 15 miles per hour. Slight chance for storms tonight, 70. Chance of thunderstorms tomorrow. High temperatures reach up to 88. Sunshine mixed with clouds at times. From the Weatherology Weather Center, I'm meteorologist.

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3: A congressman for Minnesota's 1st District for 12 years, and now sharing his thoughts with us on the Al Travis Show. It's Congressman Gil Gutnick.
4: I can't wait to chat with him about a lot of stuff, but honestly, Congressman, thank you for being here. The thing I wanted to ask you about was golf. I know you're a big golf fan, and the weather was miserable, and I was going to say, I wonder if Congressman Gutnick went out and golfed yesterday. Did you golf yesterday?
5: Yes, I did.
4: See, all right, then the next question comes up. Do you have any rules in your life for golf? Yes. I
5: don't like to play when it's raining. I don't like to play when it's very windy. And I don't like to play when it's very hot. I didn't realize it was going to get that hot yesterday. I mean, I was, in fact, as I say, I'm sort of exhausted today.
4: Yeah.
5: But I drank a lot of water. I made it through 18. I played alone. And as I'll brag a bit, on the back nine, I played pretty well. I think I was maybe only 5 or 6 over par. Wow. And I was drained. I mean, by the time I got to my car, and the car was like, when I got in the car, it was like an oven. It was hot outside, and I have black interior, and it was, you could have fried an egg on my front seat.
4: Does it say anything? So your regular group backed out. You golfed alone. I presume you golfed the people generally, right? So they backed out.
5: Well, no, I will golf by myself. I'm not that particular. I mean, if nobody else will play, if it's a decent day, I'll play.
4: Did you notice there was probably no one else on the golf course? Did it seem like your own luxury course out there because it was so hot?
5: No.
4: There were
5: and it took me, 4 hours to play, in part because there were not just one, not just two, but there were three very slow foursomes ahead of me. I couldn't even jump ahead of them. So,
4: all right. Our group, I play enough golf that I don't need to play in the rain. I have no want to be soaking wet for 3-4 hours. So we don't do that. And then in the heat yesterday, a year ago in one of these heat days, one of our guys went down. Now, he didn't go down while we were golfing. We're drinking water and stuff, but it still gets you. You talk about being tired today. He got home afterwards and passed out. Wife called after he got hit with a golf ball or something. He was out, and they got him to the hospital. He had complete dehydration. It's not a fool's errand, so I'm glad you kept a lot of water on, but it's amazing how much energy it takes out of a guy.
5: Especially for a guy my age. I mean, but you ask why would I do that? And the reason is I think it's going to be worse the rest of the week. So I thought if I'm going to play this week, I better play Monday.
4: It is the addiction of that. Okay, yeah, you're looking at the whole week ahead and saying, I'll take 93 in humid, no problem. 105, yeah, I'll go golf. Let me ask you this, sir, because I presume I know you're a pretty patriotic guy. 250th anniversary coming up, or birthday coming up, of Independence Day on Saturday. What are your plans? You throw off a few fireworks. What do you do?
5: Well, I'd have to check with my wife exactly what we have on the schedule.
4: I don't know. Get out there. Okay, fair enough.
5: Yeah, but what really made me, yesterday especially when it was so hot and so miserable, it made me think of what happened 163 years ago. And I think I want to share a story that all Minnesotans really need to hear. This ought to be taught to every Minnesota school child. Everybody in Minnesota needs to reflect back on what happened 163 years ago. And it all started, and the reason I say that, because it was an incredibly hot, humid week out east especially. And when the Confederates fired on Fort Sumter in April of 1861, everyone believed that that was going to be the beginning of what would ultimately become the Civil War. Okay. There were a lot of people at that point who, when it first happened,

they thought this would be quickly resolved. In fact, there was one politico who said publicly that he believed that we would be able to wipe up with one handkerchief all the blood that would be spilled in the insurrection. Think about that. Wow. I mean, that's the arrogance. People had no idea what the nation was headed into. Well, it just so happened that in April of 1861, Governor Ramsey

0: And there was a giant of a man who was he was a lawyer, and he was also the editor of the local Red Wing newspaper. He stood almost 6'5", a very broad frame, they said. His name was William Colville, and he used his size and agility and elbows to become the very first volunteer in the very first regiment volunteered for the Union Army. Wow. And William Colville, because he was educated and so forth, or for a variety of reasons, the regiment elected him to be their colonel. So William Colville from Red Wing, Minnesota, he wasn't originally from Red Wing. He was actually from out east, but had lived in Red Wing for quite a while. He became the leader of the regiment. When they mustered out from Fort Snelling, they were 1,009 men strong.
1: Wow. Okay.
0: At the end of the second day of fighting at Gettysburg, only 44 could answer the call.
1: Wow. Wow.
0: What happened at Gettysburg? Well, they fought in a number of battles, including Bull Run and Antietam and so forth. But they will always be best remembered for what happened on July 2nd, 1863. That's coming up here in a couple of days. What had happened was there was a New York regiment who didn't like their position along the Union line. And the colonel of that regiment moved them about half a mile forward into what was called the Peach Orchard. This left a gaping hole in the Union line. Well, the Confederates recognized this and sent some of their best Alabama infantry to try and break through the line. Well, General Hancock rode by and he saw what was happening. And at that time, the Minnesota 1st Regiment was being held in reserve. And he moved them up to the front of the line and he asked Colonel Colville, "How long can you hold this line, sir?" And Colville answered with a sentence that made military history and is still the motto of the Minnesota National Guard. He answered, "To the last man."
1: Wow.
0: A few minutes later, when Hancock saw, you know, the desperate situation that the Union was in, he didn't know what else to do. So he ordered the Minnesota 1st Regiment to counterattack down the hill into the teeth of this Confederate charge. They were outnumbered at least 3 or 4 to 1. Some estimates say maybe 5 to 6 to 1. But they fixed their bayonets and they charged down that hill. The entire encounter lasted maybe half an hour. But by the time it was over, the Minnesota regiment had suffered 82% casualties. As far as we know, that's the highest percentage of casualties of any regiment that was ever engaged in an event like that, in a battle, in any battle that the United States has ever fought. Wow. And so great were the losses of those Minnesota boys that the entire population of Goodhue County was essentially frozen for a generation because so many of the young men had been killed. Wow. Now, they weren't all killed. Many of them were wounded. In fact, even Colonel Colville was wounded in both the shoulder and the hip. And he walked with a limp and a cane most of the rest of his life because there was a mini ball lead that was still in his hip. Mm-hmm. But in fact, even though that they had been reduced to only 44 for July 3rd, the remaining members of the Minnesota 1st rolled down to stop Pickett's charge when they got close to the wall. So the sacrifice of those boys on that weekend, that very hot, I mean, and again, imagine what it was like. It was 98 degrees and muggy. They were wearing wool uniforms. Yeah. And the fighting was hand to hand. We can't even imagine what it must have been like for them to go through this. And the story actually, in some respects, gets better, because when Colville came back, he actually became the state's attorney general. Was elected to become the state's attorney general. And in 1905, when they dedicated the new state capitol, they invited the remaining members of the Minnesota 1st Regiment to come back and join in a grand parade the day before the dedication ceremonies. And that night, Colonel Colville died in his sleep.
1: Oh, wow.
0: And so while they were having the grand ceremonies of the grand opening of the state capitol building, Colonel Colville's body laid in state in the West.

0: swing.
1: Wow.
0: And then the people he was born, or he was basically considered a native of Red Wing, but his sister lived in Cannon Falls, and she had him buried in Cannon Falls, Minnesota. And he was considered such a national hero that the president of the United States came to Cannon Falls, Minnesota by train.
1: Really?
0: There were literally, the estimates were somewhere between 20,000, maybe more people came to Cannon Falls when they dedicated the statue that they wow. built in Cannon Falls. And the president of the United States came there by train and spoke at the dedication. And in that speech, he was profuse in his praise of Colonel Colville and the Minnesota 1st Regiment. In that speech, he said that the Minnesota 1st Regiment, Colonel Colville and the brave boys in the Minnesota 1st Regiment deserve to be called the saviors of our country because of the sacrifice that they made at Gettysburg. They held the line that day. And as a result, the Union won the Battle of Gettysburg. We are one nation today instead of two. And that president was one of those presidents, it was the president who was remembered most for the fact that he was had very few words. And the fact that he was so effusive in his praise of Colonel Colvin, it was really remarkable because his name was Silent Cal Coolidge. It's an amazing story, and most Minnesotans don't know. So today, if you take a day trip to Cannon Falls, Minnesota, and go east of town to the cemetery, you'll see a giant statue. It stands about 10 feet tall of Colonel Colville. And it commemorates not only what he did, but what the Minnesota 1st Regiment did on July 2nd, 1863.
1: Wow. We'll let that sit right there. We'll be back right after this.
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5: Good morning. It's time for the Market Minute on the Linder Farm Network. USDA out with reports this morning. No major acreage changes in the USDA report. Soybean stocks in line with expectations, according to Jim Emter. However, Jim Emter, Van Aun and Company Alexandria says maybe the biggest surprise came in the quarterly corn stocks number.
6: Quarterly stocks number in corn was going to be a particularly important one, and that came out friendly. 5.295 billion bushels. Trade expectation coming in was 5.408. So this was below the lowest range of expectation.
5: July corn is up 5.5. December up 2.75. Soybeans are higher. July up 7. August up 4.5. November up 4.75. August live cattle down 120, August lean hogs up 60.
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14: It's nice to know a guy that knows a guy. Al Travis.
13: Love having him on. He's Congressman Gil Gutnick. Congressman Trump having a very interesting period of time. I don't even get into Iran and all that, but Supreme Court says temporary protective status for countries is temporary. He can kick people back out. Win for Trump. Told that no, mail-in ballots can come in after Election Day. Not a win for Trump. They got to get some legislation passed. He's out putting posts on telling oil companies, you must lower the prices of oil because oil's per barrel is about the same as was before the war. But we've seen this our entire lifetime. Oil, gas prices will go jump up at the pump, but they squeak back down again. Trump's having a tough issue, and I talked to somebody. It looks like SAVE, if they can't pass SAVE in the next 3 weeks, it probably doesn't have time to get implemented. Where's right. Trump sitting today, in your mind? Seems like a battle.
15: Well, number one, I don't think we should personalize all of these issues. I mean, it's not just about Trump. It's about, you know, the bigger issues. And I think to a large degree, and Trump brings that on himself. Okay. Sure. He makes them personal.
13: Yeah.
15: Right.
13: Yeah.
15: But I think there are much bigger issues about the country. I mean, what kind of a country are we going to have? And particularly on the immigration, I think, you know, I think they were wins for the American people. We have a right to determine who comes into our country and how long they can stay. It has nothing to do with who is the president at that particular point in time.
13: That's fair.
15: And in terms of our elections, I think we are all stakeholders in all elections. And it seems to me we ought to have some kind of a minimum standard in terms of who is allowed to vote and how those votes will be counted. I think the issue before the Supreme Court, and frankly, to be honest, I don't think that the Supreme Court's ruling on mail-in ballots was either a surprise or, frankly, one that is all that controversial. I mean, the bottom line, what they said was, if it's postmarked on or before Election Day, they should be counted, or they can be counted.
13: Yep.
15: The problem we had, I think, in 2016, there were potentially thousands of ballots which may not have been mailed. And the rule is pretty simple, and it's very similar to the IRS. If you don't have your tax return postmarked by April 15th, it's considered late and you could pay a fine. So, I don't think it's that big a deal. But I think there are a number of big issues before the Congress and the courts that aren't really just about Donald Trump. They're about what kind of a country we have.
13: But if it's an 80-20 issue, which I believe SAVE is, it's somewhere around 80% of the country would like us to have somebody to know who is voting in our elections. How does this not get passed? The Republicans have the House and the Senate and the President. If an 80-20 issue that we're behind can't get passed, what's going on?
15: Yeah, I can't answer that. I mean, that's like, you know, falling off a log. It's real easy to do.
13: So something else is up, is my point. It's, if you poll anybody and they want to make sure Americans vote in other zone, everyone says that, great, but it can't get past the Senate and it makes no sense to me. None.
15: Well, it can't get passed if it never gets brought up.
13: That exactly. They're worried about the filibuster. We'll bring it up and let somebody stand for the next 2.5 weeks arguing why someone who's not here should be allowed to vote. And let's see where the chips fall.
15: Yeah, an awful lot of senators on both sides think that the filibuster is sacrosanct, and I'm willing to give them that, okay? Mm-hmm. But let them do what, you know.

0: make them stand on the floor until they're totally exhausted and they're carried out on a gurney. Have a real filibuster and let's hear their arguments. How do they argue against this? Yep. And to be honest, that's the kind of vote that you want to, you know, use against Amy Klobuchar, for example. You know, ask literally thousands of people at town halls and wherever she goes to, you know, for press events, whatever, she needs to be asked, why are you opposed to this?
1: And if
0: you're governor, would you support that? You know, if it doesn't pass at the congressional level, would you be in favor of getting something done in Minnesota to make certain that only citizens get a chance to vote? I mean, those are the kinds of issues that we need to advance, make people vote, make them stand on the floor, make them defend their positions. And you know, if we lose, we lose. If we win, we win. But at least we have the debate.
1: Completely agree. Sir, you know, I appreciate you being on the program. A happy Independence Day to you and yours. And drink a lot of water if you're going to golf in this heat, man. Man, I worry about it. I gave it up. I appreciate you, my friend. Thank you.
0: We'll see you soon.
1: He's Congressman Gil Gutnick.

0: That's exactly what texting while driving is like.
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1: From ABC News Tech Trends. Ford has hired about 350 engineers, some of whom had been previously laid off, after the company's artificial intelligence efforts fell short of the automaker's intended quality level. Bloomberg reports the new graybeard engineers, as they're known, will be used to train younger staff and help reprogram AI models. The numbers are in from last week's Amazon Prime Day, and it was a record breaker. Adobe says people spent 26.4...
2: It doesn't matter if you're babysitting a smoker all day, rushing it on a grill, or dumping ribs in a crock pot. Whatever. 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It's the sauce. Grandpa's Barbecue. 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
5: 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Let me know your thoughts. Leave a message. Thanks to Ken, speaking of leaving a message, with my whole Creeping Charlie issue, he did say that 2,4-D is in a lot of the stuff I'm using currently, the Ortho Weed Be Gone, that sort of thing. He says it works. He's on his third application together. I will tell you, I was out over yesterday and saw that my first application seemed to bother the Creeping Charlie a little bit. Got another application on it yesterday. Man, it was hot. I'm hoping that'll suck in more of the juices because it was so hot. And I have to run out and take a look today to see if I did any good. That Creeping Charlie, what a pain. Appreciate all the help, though, and all the folks that sent me emails about it. Al at AlTravisShow.com, or you can call 855-AL-SHOW.

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2: Good afternoon. It's 12:03 in downtown Rochester. It's 82. The severe thunderstorm watch issued this morning for Rochester and surrounding communities has been allowed to expire. An extreme heat warning remains in place for Rochester. The National Weather Service extended the warning to end at 7 p.m. tomorrow. It was originally set to expire this evening. The Rochester Police Department deployed drones in non-warrant situations more than 1,000 times last year, the most of any law enforcement agency in Minnesota. A report on drone usage compiled by the Minnesota Bureau of Criminal Apprehension said the State Patrol had the second highest non-warrant usage at 633 incidents. Rochester Police launched its Drones as First Responders program late last year, which is aimed at giving responding officers a visual of an emergency scene prior to their arrival. The department spent more than $50,000 on its drone program in 2025. The program is mainly funded through a Mayo Clinic community grant. The Minnesota Board of Animal Health today announced dog and cat import restrictions aimed at preventing the spread of New World screwworm. Dogs and cats from areas in Texas and New Mexico where active cases have been reported are prohibited from being imported to Minnesota. Dogs and cats from non-impacted areas in those states are allowed to be imported as long as they meet certain criteria, such as having a certificate of veterinary inspection, updated rabies vaccination, and more. Animals who meet the qualifications are required to be quarantined for 5 days once they arrive in Minnesota. And if you're getting ready to hit the road for the holiday week, you'll encounter some lower gas prices. AAA says the current average for a gallon of unleaded in Minnesota is $3.62. That's down 10 cents from last week and 58 cents cheaper than a month ago. Right now, the average in Rochester is $3.69 a gallon. Minnesotans are still paying more than they did last year for a gallon of gas for the 4th of July holiday when it was closer to $3 per gallon. More news on the KROC News app and at krocnews.com.
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3: Sunshine mixed with clouds at times this afternoon, with daytime highs approaching 92. Winds out of the southwest, 10 to 15 miles per hour. Partly cloudy skies tonight. Slight chance of thunderstorms. Lows dip down to about 70. High of 88 tomorrow. Chance for storms. From the Weatherology Weather Center, I'm meteorologist Paul Trombley.

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6: Love having her on the program. Megan, a happy Independence Day to you and yours.
7: Yeah, this is a big one. I think this might be the biggest year of celebrations on the 4th we've seen yet.
6: Because you're a youngster. I, on the other hand, was there for the bicentennial. It was flipping huge. It was like everything. Now, I was 12, and it didn't make much to impress me, but I remember the red, white, and blue shirts, the flag T-shirt I had, the fireworks everywhere. I'm a little concerned that currently it isn't quite that big. I don't get that vibe. Now, I'm not hanging with the 12-year-olds anymore, but I'm going to have that sort of thing at my place. Will you be celebrating the independence of our nation on the 4th?
7: I always do, but I'm really looking forward to this year. And I mean, even, you know, on work calls this week, people are acknowledging that, you know, it'll be a short week. Everyone's going to be out of the office early. They're ending calls by saying, you know, America. And America. I think it's funny.
6: I love that.
7: You know, it's kind of crazy how the 4th of July has turned into, for some, maybe a controversial holiday. But you can't complain about, you know, not having to work, being able to be outside, fireworks, get on the
6: boat. Here's the only controversy on this holiday, and you hit on it with the fireworks thing. Wisconsiners, much smarter than us Minnesotans. South Dakotans, way smarter than us. They can handle a real firework. Not Minnesotans. We got to have those little putsy things. But you know what I make the do? I will be going to Walmart and buying the biggest box of whatever crap they've got, and I'm going to be lighting them off in my yard. This I guarantee you.
7: Well, and the beauty of living in the metro is that you're not that far from the Wisconsin border, and I know a lot of people that do, on the 4th of July, hop that border to get what they need.
6: Well, and it's who you are, too, because I think that is funny. I have been on a fancy lake up in the cities more than a couple times on the 4th, and those with enough power and money can put off 4th of July fireworks that are almost as good as any city's ever done, you know, with the licensors. There can be some fantastic fireworks in the world if you don't mind looking the other way. And I don't mind. Really don't. All right. So,
7: I don't mind either. All right, I'm here for it. I'm looking forward to the weekend. Hopefully the heat kind of tampers back a little bit because it's been pretty miserable here, but
6: it has to. Long story short, so my garage, I have artificial turf on the floor of my garage. I just got it from a friend, and so it sits in there. It makes me look like I'm on the lawn in my garage smoking a cigar. It got so hot yesterday, and I don't know. The moisture under my garage all seeped up through the cement. My garage was wet all day long. I had to pull that carpet out. I had to get the...
7: You had a steamy floor.
6: It was like, and I'm like, that, I've not seen that. It was hot and humid. Anyway, any stories going on today?
7: Yeah, kind of top news stories, you know, when talking about elections as we kind of chug along here to the primary, calling attention the media is to this fact that we have top Dems and top Republicans who are kind of staying out of the biggest races. And most notably, current Governor Walz has really stayed out of doing a hard endorsement of Amy Klobuchar, who's running for governor as well. He's not really getting involved in the U.S. Senate race, which is a little bit weird considering his lieutenant governor is running in that race. And people are kind of calling out that silence and trying to figure out, what does this all mean?
6: What's funny, if I may, he actually has been traveling to other states to throw his backing behind other folks, but he does in Minnesota. Now, I throw two caveats out. I could give a rat's hiney what Taylor Swift thinks you should vote for in anything, or name the famous person, right? I don't care. But when it comes to politicians who have been in the arena who do this, let's look at Walz, who's leaving. He's done it for 8 years. I think his opinion should matter, right? Now, it may not sway mine. I get it with Walz, but let's even want to go on the Republican side. And we can do that, and we will. Tom Emmer, he's in the game, right? He should tell me in some of these congressional races who he's backing and why. And okay, because he does this for a living. So it carries a little weight with me. And same with Walz. Now, will it change my vote? I doubt that, but I expect them to give me their expertise. But I'm telling you, I think.

0: think some of these folks aren't begging Tim Walz for their endorsement.
1: Mm-hmm.
0: You know what I'm saying?
1: Which is weird when you, and you touched on it, that he's going out to other states and he's campaigning for, you know, other Democrats. So is the fraud issue not really, like, do people in other states not really understand what's happening here in Minnesota and the mismanagement? Like, it carries so much weight in another state, but here in Minnesota, it's so taboo. We won't touch it. It's kind of strange because the fraud issue, it's not unique to Minnesota. I mean, they're coming out with, you know, fraud numbers of, I think, upwards of 10% across the country of, you know, I think it totals over $12 billion of fraud. I have to think that that carries some weight in other states. But if you have Governor Walz going out and campaigning for others, maybe not.
0: In Minnesota, he's beaten with that ugly stick every day. I mean, the problem is other states. Oh, yeah. Remember, he's the guy from Minnesota that had a problem. That's all they care about. Right? They aren't living it. We live it every day. The other one that gets me in, Senator Amy Klobuchar, right? The most widely known person in Minnesota when it comes to politics. She weighs in on the Senate campaign in the milquetoastiest way. I always go with the Democratic-backed candidate, but I will not say anything against Andrea Craig. She is a great friend of mine. So who are you voting for?
1: And very lukewarm
0: on every side. And you know why? Because they get scared of the far left or the far right in their party. That's going to say, whoa, you did this thing. But it's back to take a stand, Amy. Take a stand and tell me, would you rather have the lieutenant governor be the next senator, or would you like Angie Craig filling your spot? I don't think that's asking too much to have that from the person who's in
1: I think, you know, we kind of know at this point, of course, she's going to win the primary and she probably will be our next governor. And it's a test for her, you know, of this kind of long standing, you know, most bipartisan senator. She's got this very kind of ability to be a moderate. And I think she's going to be tested now. It's going to be a test of, well, can you take a stand? And I mean, Walz was the same way when he went into office. He was, you know, pretty from greater Minnesota, like could kind of borderline maybe be a moderate, but he really leaned into that kind of left, if not further left side of things. They got a lot done in 2023. And I wonder if Senator Klobuchar is going to do the same, you know, once she becomes governor. Is she going to lean into that? Is she going to maintain that moderate nature? I hope she kind of sticks to her guns and maintains the moderateness. But
0: it'll be strange. But let's go on the Republican side if we can. We have a race for our governor for the Senate seat. We have those who were nominated to carry the Republican banner. Yet I don't know of one congressperson, Emmer all the way down, Sauber the rest, that have come out and thrown their backing behind anyone in the Senate or the governor's race. What? Because I think they don't want to go against the nod, right? They were given the Republican R behind them, but that may not be the... Why do we accept that the Republicans aren't doing the same thing?
1: And that's the weird thing, too, because the MNGOP has really struggled over the last, I guess, almost decade now to fundraise and to support their candidates with money. It's not like they have that much authority or sway. And so you would think it would be easier for some of those established Republicans like Congressman Tom Emmer to really step in and, you know, maybe do something bold that's against the party. There's something happening behind the scenes preventing that from happening. I'm almost fully convinced, and this is pure speculation, that they do all support Lisa Daymuth, who's, you know, Speaker of the House. I think she's kind of their pick, but I'm not sure if them publicly saying that is kosher in their circle.
0: See, but this is what's wrong with this whole system that we have. Okay, so Al's a member of the Republican Party. Al goes to the meeting, and Al, we all vote, and the person I didn't want gets a nomination. I can support them. That group sends the money to them. That group gives them the email list, whatever they get for them. Fine. But that doesn't mean Al can't have my personal liking for who I wanted to be it, right? So now there's a primary contest. So again, I get to do that. These elected folks, I shouldn't be held against them that they say, you know what? I like Walz. He got the nod. He's a good qual. If he gets this, I'm behind him 100%. But personally, my favorite is pick your, you know what I'm saying? Why is that such a negative thing? Because we, by doing that or forcing these people to kowtow or hide, we don't get the expertise. I would believe that Tom Emmer knows more than I do about politics.
1: Ultimately, with both parties coming out of the endorsing convention, which was just chaos on both sides, I had kind of hoped that some of these leaders would use that as an opportunity to call it out, reform the system, change.

0: the process. Maybe we'll become an earlier primary state, get rid of the caucus system. I had hoped that that might be the direction we'd move
1: Yeah.
0: in, but for some reason, we are
1: Too
0: still so gung-ho on this kind of grassroots caucus, even
1: too
0: though we know that it doesn't really work and it's so unattainable for the
1: But that is
0: average
1: so funny.
0: person, the average voter to get involved that, yeah, I guess we're still working in this broken system.
1: You go back to the caucus system at the end of the thing, and the Republican guy, don't remember his name, sorry, off the top of my head, literally came out and said, "Okay, that was so weird. We're not holding anybody to the thing. Go ahead and run." And yet then our congresspeople go and say, "Okay. The Republican Party said I'm not holding you to it. Here's who I want. Give me your name." I got to go to break. I love having her on. She's Megan's News in Review.
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0: talk amongst friends. The Al Travis Show. Nothing but talk.
1: We get her in here once a week. It's Megan's News in Review. What's the next big story this week?
2: Yeah, we're still talking about fraud.
1: What? Fraud, there's fraud?
2: Top of people's minds.
1: What? This is shocking.
2: You live under a rock, Al.
1: You'd have to. You'd absolutely have to. What is weird is that the numbers don't seem to show that. I find that remarkable. Go ahead.
2: Yeah, so we're coming out with more fraud, and this is kind of an interesting angle now. Now we have Minnesota Attorney General Keith Ellison, who's starting to prosecute a lot more and starting to kind of stir up a lot of this. I think that's good. You know, we're looking at now seven providers that have been charged with over $700,000 in false claims. So some of it stems from stolen identities, impersonating, you know, therapy providers, whatever it is. Some of it is, you know, more obvious of known theft, of saying that they're doing something they're not doing. Some of them are claiming to do it, but then, you know, receipts and track records show, well, they weren't even in the country to be able to provide those services. So kind of pretty obvious. But yeah, another big case of almost $1 million in Medicaid fraud here in Minnesota.
1: It's just that, you know, death by 1,000 pinpricks. If these are the stories, you know, seven people, Medicaid fraud, $1 million, and it doesn't even reach the, oh, really? You know, I don't think this even bubbles up to be a story, because it's like, yeah, just one more. And in reality, these folks that Ellison is going after seem like the smaller fish, right? We're talking tens of millions and millions of dollars from each one of these guys. Well, this guy had 700,000. You're almost, it's so sad that that's almost like, yeah, all right. That's pretty small potatoes.
2: Yeah. Well, and it's funny too. I mean, his office, you know, coming out and saying that they've stopped payments to almost 700 providers, and they've sent about 650 referrals to law enforcement. And I wonder, what is the, you know, the mass pool of these people receiving this? What is the percentage of that within that pool? Because to me, that's a pretty staggering number of 600 and almost 700 that they've stopped payments to, because they've seen, you know, there's some risk here, something's happening. 650 that have been passed along to law enforcement.
1: Well, yeah, the Human Service disenrolled 3,400 Medicaid providers, like you're saying. Something's a little goofy. 2,600, so 800 didn't even reapply. Like, uh-oh, got ourselves a little trap. So that 800, they're looking into those. DHS has 60 days to review those appeals. So there's some 2,100 appealed. They've done 200 of the 2,600, and they say there's no way we're going to get done with this thing. Is there anything DHS hasn't dropped the ball on? Now you can take them off and say, we suspect you. Nah, 200 of, you're 1/13th of the way there in 60 days, and you're never going to get it done. So even if those providers are legit and they're helping little Bobby Jean, you know, do whatever Bobby Jean needs to get done, that will stop because DHS didn't get their job done. This is crazy. Well,
2: and then at the same time, too, you know, you have this coming out of the attorney general's office. They say they're prosecuting, you know, they say they're on top of this. At the same time, you have the federal government, who this has all been elevated to. They're trying to kind of work in tandem with Minnesota to get to the bottom of this. They requested the last 5 years of SNAP benefits data from Minnesota. And Attorney General Keith Ellison is like, nope, you can't have it. So now the Department of Justice is suing Minnesota. We're not the only state. I believe they're also suing Kentucky, Pennsylvania, Michigan. But why are we not, you know, being collaborative? Why are we not working together to try and figure out, you know, what were the risks here? What went wrong? What can we do to make this better? Why are we, you know, working separately? Is it so we can take credit for, you know, what we find? I don't know.
1: The simplest answer is usually it. There would be no reason, 29, 30 other states, all here's our numbers. You know, they found about 3 million people were screwing around and getting what they shouldn't do.
2: It's just data. Mm-hmm.
1: Yes. So you send Minnesota's data, and the only thing we'd find is, hey, Minnesota, you're doing a great job, or we're going to find people who are screwing around, and we can get them out of the system. It's mm-hmm. a no-lose, but for some reason, Minnesotans are now wound up the same. Oh, we can't do that. You'll use that against people. Yeah, if they're stealing from us, we sure will.
2: Well, and there's reason to. Our SNAP error benefits have risen to almost 13%. I mentioned, you know, at the top of our session here that the national rate is just about 10.5%. We're 12, almost 3% above that threshold.
1: Almost 13.
2: So of course, there's something.
1: See, I said that the other day. We went and reviewed whatever it takes 1,000, found 13

0: percent of the stuff we do, 12.58, is wrong. Can you name a job, Megan, other than weather guy, that you can be off one in eight times you apply for something, you are screwing it up? That error rate is off the charts crazy. So what would lead me to think that the SNAP benefits aren't in the same program, that about 12% are completely screwed up? I'm sorry.
1: And at the end of the day, it's government dollars. It's federal government dollars. Yep. And the federal government does have a little bit of jurisdiction. So I'm just of the idea that we should all be working together. Let's be collaborative. Get to the bottom of this.
0: And that information, what do you got on the SNAP program? Your name, address, zip code, all stuff the government's got now.
1: Or you could just redact it if you're so concerned. Send the data, but redact that personal information that maybe we don't want to share with them. Totally fine.
0: I got to fly. We're out of time. Appreciate you.
1: Yeah, we'll be back next week. We'll kind of maybe recap America's 250th birthday happening this weekend. Hope everyone is getting outside, hopefully spending some time on the lake. We'll probably talk about fraud, more election updates on the Al Travis Show with Megan's News in Review.
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4: On the Al Travis Show. Appreciate Megan's news and review coming in, talk about the top stories of the week. She takes those that are most tweeted, retweeted, reacts, whatever, shared. Then we break them down. She just does news stories, though, not like sports, because sometimes that'd be taken over by, I don't know, the World Cup. Nothing to talk about here. All right, thank you, Megan. Appreciate you a ton. Coming up, Mr. Binge, TV Guru, another list. The songs that were hits. We'll talk about why they were coming up here in a matter of moments. Mr. Binge, TV Guru. Shannon Watson and Jordan Middle will be up. And then a new guest, AK Kamara, is going to be in the program. You follow him on the X. He's quite interesting. Can't wait to have him on. All that coming up yet on this edition of the Al Travis Show. It's nothing if you're not here, so do me a favor. Stick around with you.

0: Minnesota News Network, I'm Jason Dinesen. Planned Parenthood North Central States says recent federal actions and ongoing funding uncertainty are driving a major restructuring across the region. President and CEO Ruth Richardson says changes include 38 layoffs, 12 employee reassignments, and the closure of the Iowa City Health Center at the end of July.
1: We're not the cause of these conditions, but we are responsible for how we respond. We will continue to adapt, continue to serve, and continue to fight to ensure that people can get the care they need no matter what.
0: Despite the staffing cuts, the organization says it will continue operating 14 health centers. A new Minnesota law taking effect tomorrow requires every school district and charter school to establish an anonymous threat reporting system designed to help prevent violence. I'm Jason Dinesen, and this is News on MNN.
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7: Sunshine mixed with clouds at times this afternoon, with daytime highs approaching 92. Winds out of the southwest, 10 to 15 miles per hour. Partly cloudy skies tonight. Slight chance of thunderstorms. Lows dip down to about 70. High of 88 tomorrow. Chance for storms. From the Weatherology Weather Center, I'm meteorologist Paul Trombley.

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15: You're the best, man. Come on, Benny, man. The kid is a L7 weenie.
16: So excited for the next guest, Don. It's been too long. We've got a Mr. Binge TV guru. Binge, how you doing, my friend?
17: I'm good, and I've missed being on lately. Yeah. We've both had the things, and now I'm back.
16: I tend to go to the website, Imagine Martin. That's your guys' website, imaginemartin.com. And, oh, my, has it populated with stuff going on out of your place? This is amazing. Two things. One is you have a deal coming up with this Art Mart on whatever it is. What I got it here, the 16th of July, so in a couple of weeks. Can you tell us about that one?
17: Yes, it's a small group I'm involved with here in Fairmont called Imagine Mart, and we do Art Marts once a month. And there's a biggie coming on July 16th from 5 to 8, and there will be vendors all the way down the street, food trucks. The robotics team is doing a live presentation. We're excited about that. The Tremont City Band will be playing, and we might even have some special guests that I can't even go into.
16: Ooh.
17: So it's going to be a great event. They've all been a big hit, and I think this will be the biggest one of the summer. And the music is all going to be patriotic, so I'm kind of excited about that.
16: I don't want to jump the shark, old TV term, but the one that really hit me, and I'd love to know what this is all about, September 19th, I know it's a way off, Bohemian Hippie Market?
17: Yeah.
16: Are you allowed to do drugs in Fairmont on the street? Is that what we're talking about? What is this we're talking about?
17: Al, what direction are you going? This is a family fun event and not anything to do with drugs, for Pete's sake.
16: Okay, fair
17: it's
16: enough.
17: A bunch of old hippies.
16: Right.
17: You know how old hippies are. Old hippies, they used to do stuff.
16: Oh,
17: and now
16: fair enough.
17: They're just kind of getting together and having a good time. So, no, it'll be another festival event with vendors and different fun, quirky things down the street.
16: That's
17: Ma
16: exciting.
17: Is kind of in charge of this one. You know what an old hippie Ma is.
16: Oh, so absolutely.
17: That'll be a great event too. People should look forward to that.
16: Well,
17: all kinds of unique stuff.
16: Actual just advertising for it, the print there, that is amazing. I would like a copy of that, and I'd frame it and put it in my house. I like. Just one last thing, before we go, because this is kind of the cool thing you're doing. This Michael and Elizabeth, Gary building? What do you call it? The Hive now?
17: Yes.
16: Give us a quick rundown of what can happen. Every other thing on here is about the Hive and something going on there.
17: Well, you know, the Hive is new for us, and we're super excited about that. It's a makerspace, so people can hold classes, attend classes to do with art or music or any kind of venue. Rental options are available, but it's a unique space, been totally restored, and has a whole system

0: for PowerPoint presentations and different things. It's really a unique building and a unique space, and already has had tons of people step forward and say, we want to have music classes, we want to have art classes, we want to have all these different things. So thank you for mentioning it. Yep. It's a very exciting chapter for Imagine Martin, and we welcome people to check out our website, imaginemartin.com. It's all about Martin County.
1: All right. I stole this from somewhere. There are no small counties. There are only small people in counties. Martin County and what you got going on over there for a small county is just off the charts.
0: Well, you know, I have noticed, and especially in the last 3 to 5 years, the number of organizations, and not just ours, but a number of organizations, people have stepped forward to do unique and fun things. It's outstanding. Yeah. And I think we're going in the right direction to make a community that is fun and entertaining to go to, from the 101 pigs you can go check yeah. out. To all the events, activities, and unique businesses. It's a great community, and I'm proud to be part of it, even from the basement.
1: I appreciate that. All right, we do lists. You're a list-making kind of guy, and the list we have today is what, about crazy songs that were actual hits back in the 70s?
0: Yeah, this list was kind of came to me because of a couple songs when I was putting together stuff for your show. And all of a sudden, I'm like, how could this ever have become a hit? What in the world? And then it made me think, there are a lot of songs that you make you

0: to be weird. It just was.
1: Yeah.
0: They weren't like now, you know, you have people that do parodies a lot more, and some of these are parodies, but most of them were serious songs that were just goofy. It's like, yeah. What are you talking about?
1: Well, it got to the point, Weird Al Yankovic actually just made a living making fun of the songs that were so weird. He made them weirder, and then he made his money. Let's get into it. Our first one, Jim Stafford.

0: That's just absolutely stupid. Stupid song, Mr. Ben.
1: Well, we're on the same page on this one. I'm like, what? And that, you know, when it plays, I remember almost every line in that goofy thing.
0: That's the
1: problem. And it, he did a lot of quirky stuff. I don't know if he's still around. I don't know anything about him anymore. But I'll tell you what, we all knew him at the time.
0: Oh, yeah.
1: And this song was surprisingly a success.
0: Fair enough. The next one, did we talk this one? Why do I think that I've already talked about this one? Here.

0: I don't like that that's going to be stuck in my head today because I knew the words to that song from top to bottom.
1: You know, this song is so good. It looks like on my list, I had it on there twice. So congratulations. Yeah. Yes, we played that before, and now I got it back.
0: I think the next one is as well. We're going to jump down to number four. But, I don't know why to say I liked that song as a kid, except my voice was that high and I could sing it along with the radio, and it was about skating. I don't know why that. I'm ashamed.
1: You know,
0: like
1: to be honest with you, I kind of like the Goofy song. It has some quality that kind of sucks you into it, and it would not make my top 100 songs, but it's catchy. And she sang that song her whole life. She just passed a couple of years ago, and she's still singing that song. So there you go.
0: And maybe some are that way. We talked about the streak back then. Kind of interesting, kind of funny. I could live with it. Okay, it's a one-off. But this next song might be the most irritating song ever written, and you put it on the list. Here it is.

0: Is this really all there is to this? It's really muskrat love. There's no secret message. This is just what it is. And it is a horrible, horrible song.
1: But that song was so popular, Captain and Neil ended up getting a TV show, right? Didn't they have a variety show?
0: Yeah, yeah, yeah. Based partly on this song?
1: That's what
0: Are you kidding me?
1: It is absolutely by far the worst song possibly ever written. Some of the funnier ones are coming up. Mr. Bean made the list. We'll talk about it right after this on the Al Travis Show.
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6: Good afternoon. It's time for a Market Minute on the Linder Farm Network. Chicago corn higher during the noon hour, July 4:10 and a half, up 8 and a half, having support from a USDA export report. The export numbers, the stocks report, September up 5 and a half, and December 4:35 up 5. July beans 11:15 and a quarter up 6 and a half. August up 4 and three quarters at 11:24, and November 11:42 and three quarters up 3 and three quarters. July Chicago wheat up 10 and a half. September Minneapolis up 6 and three quarters. August live cattle down 147. August feeder cattle down 302. August lean hogs up 60.
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1: Well, and this is the example I was talking about. 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

0: that song again.
1: For the 100th time today,
0: here's that song again.
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3: Time for a Twins Minute. I'm Mark Chenowski. Let's hear it for Zebby Matthews. He turned in 7 solid innings last night and picked up the win as the Twins defeated the Houston Astros by a score of 5-4. Zebby has now went 7 or more in 4 different outings this year. That is the most out of anyone on the Twins staff. Manager Derek Shelton was asked, what is it about Zebby that has him able to go so deep in the contests?
4: Throwing strikes. Even the game that, you know, he didn't pitch his best, the game they lost 7-0, he still gave us 6. And I think, you know, from the time of spring training, going down to St. Paul, what he did there, even his last start in St. Paul where he went eight innings and I think like 90 pitches, 85 pitches, he just continues to be able to execute pitches more and more.
3: Yeah, Zebby has now made 3 career starts in the state of Texas. He is now thrown 7 innings in all of them and given up 2 runs or less, a 1.71 ERA in the Lone Star State. This has been a production of the Treasure Island Baseball Network.
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7: It's nice to know a guy that knows a guy. Al Travis.
6: You had to know him as Mr. Binge, TV guru, the list maker. I got to be honest, Binge, when I look at the list, the next two are right up there on my list of favorite fun songs anyway. I'm very glad they made your list. Let's go with the first one right now.

berserk? Well, you left me anyhow, and then the days got worse and worse, and now you see I've gone completely out of my mind. And they're coming to take

0: white coats and they're coming to take me away.
1: This actually played on like the top 40 countdown when I was a kid. Your thoughts, Binge? They're coming to take me away. Ha ha.
2: Absolutely amazing song. Well, I just want to know what they were thinking when they did this. You know, I mean, it's like, it's bizarre and different and still kind of fun. And I remember when it came out thinking, what is this? And we would play it over and over.
1: Yeah.
2: And thinking there must be some hidden message. And I do know that there are groups today that protest or are against this song because they think it makes light of mental illness and such.
1: You know, you're judged today, you know, with today's morals. It was 1970-something, and that was the least of our concerns.
2: Never even thought of it.
1: Never
2: didn't think it was against the group or a group. Didn't even enter our mind. It was just, that's kind of catchy.
1: Yeah.
2: That was about how much thought was put into it. It wasn't like the message behind it.
1: What I find is our producers today different mentality-wise? Some producer put his money behind that song, said, oh, that's just quirky enough. Let's spend a few hundred mil. Let's see if we can get it on the radio. And it takes off and makes him a ton. Somebody had to put their money behind that, and I find that's hilarious.
2: Yeah, somebody, don't you think somebody along the way went, let's give it a shot.
1: Yeah.
2: This is kind of fun.
1: I got money. This next one, honestly, I loved singing as a kid. Sing along, everybody. You'll know it.

0: I distinctly remember that we were loading hay bales out of the farm. This was on the radio, and we start getting into four-part harmony. Now, maybe three parts. We didn't have that. Anyway.
1: And this song, too, was like, hey, wait a minute.
0: Yeah.
1: That's... I think I know what they're talking about.
0: See, that was the beauty of being like 12 and 13, right? I think that's not supposed to be something I'm singing about, but I am.
1: Oh, yes. And, you know, it was catchy, and you'd find yourself singing along with it. And all of a sudden, you'd be remembering, oh, yeah, we're probably not supposed to be talking about this kind of stuff. And it was done in that innocent style with the the whole thing. And it was a huge hit.
0: Yeah.
1: And it's still catchy. It's a stupid song, but it's still catchy.
0: The other thing I thought, well, we're going to get to it. We can get to it real quick. Is the ability to do a song about a dance, and then the dance becomes fabulous and famous and that sort of thing. We've got one of those.

0: binge. We literally did songs to go with the dances that we wanted people to catch on. You know, I can't even name all of them. They're, you know, all the different dances. And we did one about a chicken. And it caught on.
1: And this is the prime example, don't you think, of somebody going, we need to have something. What should we do? I know.
0: Yes.
1: This, you know, it was more about how can we do something ridiculous that'll make people, and in the clubs of the day, when we were there, and this song came on, the floor was covered with people dancing to this.
0: Yeah, it was strange. You know, the electric slide. You came up with a dance idea, and you made the song about it, and we went for it. Because let's be honest, there were only three channels on television. You could only get three channels, and you had to find something, and that's what we did. Ben,
1: I don't know Ed Sullivan ever had this group on his station, though.
0: That's probably true. Benj, I'm out of time. You know, I love having you on the program. I appreciate you being here, my boy.
1: Thank you much. We'll talk to you next time.
0: Mr. Benj, TV guru.

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2: Sunshine mixed with clouds at times this afternoon, with daytime highs approaching 92. Winds out of the southwest, 10 to 15 miles per hour. Partly cloudy skies tonight. Slight chance of thunderstorms. Lows dip down to about 70. High of 88 tomorrow. Chance for storms. From the Weatherology Weather Center, I'm meteorologist Paul Frombly.

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3: 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Had an expensive frame.
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6: It's the Al Travis Show. We get in here once a week. She is Shannon Watson with Majority in the Middle. Shannon, how are you?
7: I'm doing well, Al. How are you?
6: We've been friends for a while, right? I mean, we don't
7: yep.
6: we go bowling together or nothing, but I mean, we're friends, right?
7: Can yes, I be absolutely.
6: Can I be honest with you about something?
7: 100%. Please do.
6: You hurt my feelings last week.
7: I hurt your feelings?
6: Yes.
7: Oh, no.
6: I rather enjoy when a guest comes on, much like yourself, has an exciting tour or something, going to tell us what's going on, and it's a five-city tour about my bipartisanship report, and we're busting that news right here on the Al Travis Show, and that makes me feel pretty good about myself. And like an hour later, the entire thing's canceled, and I think you were just playing with me. That hurts.
7: Boy, what I would give to have been playing with you, Al.
6: So no, we primed this thing up for everybody. What happened?
7: Yeah, so part of our messaging plan around the State of Bipartisanship Report is, you know, like Majority in the Middle has a statewide footprint. Mm-hmm. And we try to take that very seriously. And one of the ways that we sort of put that into action is when we do the State of Bipartisanship Report and we do press conferences, we take those around the state mm-hmm. and sort of prioritize local media, not just the thing at the Capitol. The press conference at the Capitol is always last.
6: Mm-hmm.
7: And so the plan was five press yep. conferences in 2 days, Mankato, Rochester, Duluth, Grand Rapids, and then the Capitol. Yep. And I went to the press conference in Mankato, and it was fantastic.
6: Great.
7: Thank you for the people who came to that. And then I traveled to Rochester, and then about less than an hour before the Rochester press conference, I and my clumsy self stepped backwards over a thing. I was pulling my little blue cart. And I wasn't looking where I was going. I was looking at the cart, trying to get it through a doorway.
6: Mm-hmm.
7: And I stepped backwards off of a curb
6: oh.
7: and broke my foot.
6: Really?
7: Yeah.
6: It's heck broke. Getting old, isn't it? As we get older, we just fall off curbs and get hurt.
7: Right.
6: Wow.
7: Well, and I will say, I got to, 51 years of age without ever having broken a bone, at least that I know of.
6: Fell off a curb.
7: Fell off a curb, man, and I knew like pretty quick, like I have done something majorly wrong.
6: Did you hear something or pop something, or are you just it hurt really bad? What is it, an ankle thing?
7: It's a bone right in the middle of my foot. I don't remember the name of it. Yeah, right sort of above your arch.
6: Really?
7: And then like I can't look at the notes too closely because it makes me woozy. Like I want to know things, and yet I don't.
6: So you're lying on a curb outside of the hotel, or where were you doing the press conference?
7: The press conference was supposed to be at the Rochester Public Library. So shout out to the people at the Rochester Public Library who had to tell news media that the press conference was postponed because I was in the parking garage. Next door.
6: You're not telling the whole story. I got to hear this. I like the details here. So you go to the parking garage, you got the little carrying thingy yeah. and you fall off the curb and you break something. You lying yeah. around screaming in a parking garage and people come running. How did you get from parking garage to the library?
7: So my car was about 20, 30 feet away.

0: Okay.
1: So I did sit on the curb for a moment and try to figure out, and I called my partner, Aaron, and I was like, okay, I need you to, you know, because, of course, if I call
0: him... Well, wait, where was he? What was he going to do, full grown? Come down here and carry me to the car?
1: That's actually exactly what happened. What? He was in St. Paul at work. And so I was like, he picks up the phone at, you know, 2:10 in the afternoon. And no, like, if I call him in the middle of the day, like, something is wrong. Yep. And he answered the phone, are you okay? And I said, nope, not really.
0: Oh, wow.
1: And so I was like, just help me, you know, talk this through. Like, here's the situation, all the things.
0: Okay, no, not finally, all the things. You're skipping the good stuff. So you're sitting on a curb in a parking garage calling your significant other who's 60 yes. miles away. Talk me through my current issue. Like, you mentioned you were 51. You haven't. At 51, yes. don't you think you need to get you to a place to service said foot?
1: Yes. The challenge was I could put zero weight on this foot. Like, I figured out. So he was finally like, do you need me to come get you? And Al, I tell you, like, the amount of my own self-worth that comes from being independent is pretty big.
0: Yeah.
1: But the answer there was pretty fast. Yes, I do.
0: But wait, well, so what's the plan there? What's the plan there? You're going to sit on the curb for an hour?
1: Well, I mentioned my car was 20 or 30 feet away. I couldn't put any.
0: You hopped.
1: I used the cart.
0: Right.
1: To be sort of the third wheel.
0: Oh my goodness. So, okay.
1: Yes. So putting my hands on the cart and then hopping behind the cart on my good foot till I could get to my car, open the door.
0: We should know which foot is it. What foot is hurt, the left or the right?
1: It's the left foot.
0: Oh, so you can still drive a car?
1: Hypothetically.
0: Well, what do you mean you drive with your right foot?
1: Well, no. Like I could not drive at that point. I haven't tried to drive yet. I mean, well, I got this great big like splint thing on right now, but so I just sat there and my immediate concern was I need to give other people notice of that, you know, we were going to be at least postponing the press conferences. And so Haley Phantom, who is our awesome
0: Wait, we don't know anything's broken. You're diagnosing yourself in a car that is broken or something, but you knew you couldn't do that one in Rochester, so called the library?
1: Called a friend of mine who was also going to be at the press conference and said, hey, and then another member of the Rochester media had called me earlier and said, hey, can we do an interview like right before? And I said, sure, I'll be there I get the room at 2:30. So we can do that ahead of time. And so I called him back and I said, hey, here's the thing. Like, I'm going to have to postpone because I have done something to my foot. And he said, oh, okay, well, we're already at the library. And I said, can you do me a favor? Can you ask the library to like put up a sign?
0: Is this a man or a woman, might I ask, because I got a sexist comment coming?
1: The reporter? It was a guy.
0: And this guy doesn't realize you're in a parking garage with a mucked up foot so bad that you won't do your news press interview, which, by the way, is not generally all that physically demanding, but you can't do it. And he said, yeah, I'll take care of the... He doesn't offer to come get you and take you to the doctor?
1: No, I said I had it covered. Just, you know, let them know, like, all right. Again, independent.
0: All right. I wait my car for my significant other to drive 60 miles to do what this guy could have done. I don't know how far was Ray's roster. You're in Rochester. How far were you from the hospital? Like, you're almost always right next to the hospital in Rochester.
1: Right. Which, I mean, is a thing. Like, if you're going to hurt yourself, Rochester's a good place to do it.
0: Amen.
1: Because that was the other thing. Like, so I had to make, you know, put everything sort of in, because I don't want to be the person who just doesn't show up. Like,
0: no,
1: I don't want that to be a thing. So got Haley on the phone to help send out an email notification, which is, I believe, the one that you got.
0: Yep.
1: And then started dealing with all the text messages coming in, like, are you okay? And
0: oh, so wait a minute.
1: So I had
0: you didn't send your friend Al just a note. It was a mass message.

0: mailing? I didn't even look. Really?
1: It was like 500 people.
0: Wow.
1: Yeah. Well, that was the thing. Like, you know, again, I don't want people to just, you know, me just to be the person who doesn't show up. And what was I going to do while I waited there for an hour?
0: So significant other shows up, throws you over his shoulder like a man would, throws you in his car and races you to Rochester, correct? The Mayo.
1: Right. We went to Mayo, which was great. Everything about Mayo is exactly as advertised. Yeah. They're fabulous. So then I was there and he got my car hitched up to a thing and hauled it home. So that was all good. But,
0: you had your car towed home?
1: Yeah.
0: There's gotta be a better way. I don't know what that bill would be, but you got to have a friend who can drive your car.
1: Oh, no. He went to U-Haul and got one of
0: them little wheelie things. All right, yeah, okay. Yeah. All right.
1: Yeah, and he pulled it.
0: You got to hang on to him. He sounds all right to me.
1: I know. Isn't he? He's awesome.
0: Especially with all your quirks. This whole independent thing. Yeah.
1: Well, and he has been definitely dealing with all of the quirks in the last week. And that was the thing. Like, we were supposed to, our plan had been for a good 6 months to leave for this vacation on Friday. And,
0: well, you had said last week to me that you were going to be on vacation, but you thought you'd have cell service, but you were leaving as soon as these five little news conferences were done.
1: Yeah, noon on Friday was my, like, hey, I'm going on vacation. But part of vacation is still talking to Al once a week.
0: And I appreciate, even if you're lying to my audience about what you're going to do, is it a lie if you say you're going to do them and you didn't, but it was an emergency? I don't know if that's actually a lie. I got to go to break. I know that. We'll be back after this. Okay. I've got it. Shannon watching with the majority in the middle.
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7: Are you kidding me?
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6: It is, and we've got a Shannon Watson from the Jordan Middle. So you get all busted up, that sort of thing. You canceled it. I presume you're just postponing. You'll go back out to those places and describe the bipartisan report at some point.
9: Absolutely. And one of the things that I like about it is, you know, me doing a press conference and talking about the report is one thing. But one of the things that we really, really like to do is to put legislators who are actually doing this work up front and giving them the attention and the opportunity to take credit and take some thanks for doing that. So that's actually, you know, it's less about, oh, I'm going to go, you know, be on the news. It's more about using our platform to give the people who are doing that work some kudos.
6: I had one big question for you today that I thought about this week as the story came up, and I wondered your thoughts on it.
9: Cool.
6: I don't really care what the Taylor Swifts or Shania Twains or whoever the pop star is wants to tell me who to vote for. It carries no weight with me because I don't know if you study any more than I do, so why would it matter to me? But I actually do look forward to those in the arena throwing out their ideas. I'm not saying it changes or shapes me, but this news story was that, you know, Governor Tim Walz has not weighed in. He'll go out to other states and do it, but he hasn't weighed in on the Senate and the governor's race. And then you look at the other side, all the congressional candidates on the Republican side have not either. Why do you think that is? And if we put them in such a box, and I use Klobuchar as an example, right? She comes out and she actually does give her opinion, but is so wishy-washy. You know, I stand for whoever the Democratic Party nominated, but I want to know I love Angie Craig. It was like, what's the answer there? And we put them in such a box that somehow they're held more accountable than the rest of us that they don't even want to weigh in anymore?
9: I think they understand that their weighing in does carry some weight, and my guess is it's probably more about timing than about whether or not to do it. And then, you know, what does that actually gain you?
6: But why should it gain them anything is my point. They're just more informed than the rest of us, right? Or at least you presume they are. They do this for a living 8 hours a day, 10 hours a day, that they would have a better idea. I would like to take that as a piece of info in.
9: Maybe, but they also, you know, like everybody has personal relationships that I think, are involved, and so I don't know. The thing that is interesting to me about endorsements is like why and how has this sort of played out in the past, like not just, hey, I'm going to come out and I'm going to endorse this person, but what has your interaction with them been beforehand? And mainly it's just probably that I've done too much of this work. I'm a little cynical about it. What's the calculus behind it?
6: See, but that's what bothers me because, okay, back to, and this is just

0: all hypothetically-ing here, right? Governor Walz worked with Lieutenant Governor Flanagan for 7.5 years.
1: Yeah.
0: If he came out and said, this woman is singularly focused, I love the ability, you know, and give me her job, how, you know, boom. That if he came out and said, you know, I don't trust her with $5 and a cup of coffee, that would say something too. And there's room in between, but at least I get a better understanding. And he has an inside look at that. But by holding it back, it almost, you know what I'm saying? And it's the same with the Republicans on the other side. You know, oh, he got the nomination, but I'm really hoping for the other. Okay, tell me why. I don't hate you if you go against the party line, but tell me why.
1: Right. You know, well, and Walz in particular, his approval ratings are so low that may be one of those situations where even if he was to do an endorsement, they may not necessarily want it at this moment.
0: But do you know that? Do people think like that? I only got a minute to go. If, and we, here's, numbers are really low, does the governor really sit there and think, well, I'm not going to endorse Miss X because it will hurt her? Do people think like that?
1: Yeah.
0: That hurts.
1: Yeah, absolutely. Right. Well, and that's part of the business of politics that you kind of have to get used to. You use your good approval ratings when you have them, and then you sort of ride the bumpiness of when they aren't great.
0: That's fair enough. All right. You did make your vacation. You're going to be back in time. We're going to talk to you from a foreign land again next week.
1: We'll still be in the United States. Not cruising to Canada this year.
0: Okay.
1: But yeah, I'll talk to you next week.
0: All right. Appreciate you a ton. I love having you on.
1: Awesome.
0: It's Majority in the Middle, Shannon Watson.

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5: Thank you so much for Shannon Watson coming on. And she said she'd be on the program even when she went on her vacation. But with the whole busted ankle thing and having to cancel her, the news conferences, I'm like, hey, it's not something you have to do. No, I can do it. And then she gets out to where they're at vacationing and no cell service. I can't do the Zoom like we normally do, so end up doing it with a cell phone. But I appreciate her taking the time to do that. Appreciate all my guests. Mr. Binge, I appreciate the list. They're always fun. Megan's News and Review. Congressman Gil Gutnick did a great history lesson. If you missed that, go to the Al Travis Show on YouTube, the Al Travis Show, and listen to Gil. It was amazing. It's a big history of the Minnesota's First Regiment, and he knows his stuff. Appreciate him. And, of course, Fetty Buss was in the Stardust with Sports. Coming up next, brand new guest, A.K. Kamara. We'll talk with him next on the Al Travis Show.

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1: Good afternoon. The latest jobs data shows unemployment in the Rochester area rose by 0.3% last month. The 3.4% rate was the highest for the month of May since the peak of the COVID economic shutdown, when it reached 11.3% in May 2020. A new report shows the Rochester Police Department led every other law enforcement agency in the state for the usage of drones during non-warrant situations last year, with just over 1,000 deployments. Data compiled by the Minnesota Bureau of Criminal Apprehension shows the second highest total was 633 by the Minnesota State Patrol. A resident of a central Minnesota group home has been charged with murdering an employee of the facility. Charges filed in Stearns County allege that 33-year-old Luke McLean stabbed the worker multiple times in the neck at the group home in Cold Spring Saturday evening. Two people from Minnesota are among the three people killed in an all-terrain vehicle crash in northwestern Wisconsin over the weekend. Officials say a 69-year-old Anoka man, a 68-year-old Anoka woman, and a woman from Ohio died after the UTV they were in collided with a pickup truck near Webster, Wisconsin, Saturday evening. David Doty, the U.S. District Judge who directed numerous NFL labor matters in his Minneapolis courtroom and made a 1992 ruling that paved the way for modern free agency, has died. He was 96 years old. And an extreme heat warning remains in effect in the Rochester area until 7 o'clock this evening. High temperatures and high humidity could combine for heat index readings above 100 degrees this afternoon. For more local news, go to krocnews.com.

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6: Before we get started, does anyone want to get out?
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9: You want to hold?
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9: Please?
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11: It is the Al Travis Show. We've got him, A.K. Camaro, with us, and he's a brand new guest on the program. We're lucky to have him. A.K., if I might, thank you very much for coming on the show.
12: No, appreciate you having me on. I think this is my first time. So
11: it absolutely is, because I've been stalking you from afar on the X thing. I don't know how long ago I saw some post you put on, oh, this is a smart guy, and I, you know, start doing the following thing, which I think they have to rename it, because it does make it seem a little creepy that I'm following you, and it's like, especially at my age, and let's just say, you know, a 30-something young lady. It's just, it's a creepy name for it. And the other one is the subscribe button. I don't like that because it sounds like it's going to cost me money. The terminology is all wrong, but okay, that's not what we're here for. I don't know. I should know the answer before I ask a question, but I didn't ask you. Can we talk about John Justice for just a second? I know you were on his program a number of times. John Justice, for folks that know, a big talk guy in the Twin Cities, according to Alpha News, the number one conservative talk. They let him go. iHeart just,
12: yeah.
11: But I don't believe it had anything to do with politics, as I understand it, because they blew out a lot of radio guys all in one day across the nation. How well did you know John, and your thoughts on his being let go?
12: Yeah, no, I knew John really well. So for the last 3 years, almost, he has had me on every single week. He first had me on every Monday, and I basically would have three segments with him. And kind of after, you know, our kind of bantering back and forth, he's like, you're kind of a cagey guy. Like, you like to jump all over on different topics. He's like, let's do a Friday show, and we'll bring in a couple of other people. And so myself, Max Reimer, and rotating between Grace Keating and Catherine Hinderocker /now Johnson, we would come on every Friday and do Freedom Friday. And so, some people came to me and thought, you know, is this a political decision? It wasn't. Yeah. It's iHeart, I think. You know, they did $50 million in cuts across the nation. Yeah. And I think they just are going in a different direction and maybe possibly thinking about selling iHeart. So I just think that terrestrial radio is changing, and this is just one of the realities.
11: And you follow, I also stalk him on the X. He seems almost like there's still something coming. His texts or whatever almost feel like, don't worry, this is going to pass too. Have you chatted with him? I don't want to put you in a box. Do you think there's he was a good announcer. Yeah. I think there's a future for him somewhere.
12: Yeah, no, he's been in the radio profession for 35 years.
11: Yeah.
12: I think the question is, was he going to continue to stay in terrestrial radio, or is he going to do things which, you know, like this show right here, is you're doing radio and you're also putting it on YouTube. Yeah. So I think that there's a lane or an avenue for him to do that. And that's what I'm super hopeful. I'm not going to go into what exactly he's doing, because that's up to him to kind of discuss out there. But I know that he's trying to 100% stay in a space where he's able to talk to so many of his followers and listeners on a daily basis.
11: Well, and again, I'm open book. I've contacted him, and again, he doesn't know me from Adam, by the way, other than I sneaky follow him. Do you look up the people following you, AK? Did you know when I joined you? Probably not. Yeah, that's right.
12: No, I tried to when I first was growing, but it's so much now, man. I mean, there's probably people that are following me that are way bigger than me, and I probably should go one day and go through that, but I

0: first started doing it when I was on TikTok because I hit 150,000 followers, and it's just like, I have no idea who's following me.
1: Well, so he has no idea who in the world I am. I start following him as well because I rather enjoy his content. But I did send him an email, a text. He said, hey, contact me this way. And I said, hey, if you want to find a spot, I would find a spot for him here. A half hour do what we're doing. I would. So truth in advertising, I like the cat. I don't know him. I don't know him from Adam. But I didn't even know you either, except for following along. So I'd like to hit you up on a couple of things. Just in the way you see, and we've been talking about people throwing their clout behind someone. The governor hasn't endorsed either his lieutenant governor or Craig for the Senate seat. He hasn't even thrown really his backing behind Amy Klobuchar.

0: continue to focus on him and not to focus on Amy Klobuchar, Peggy Flanagan, Angie Craig, Keith Ellison. And it's interesting when you when you think about this theory that I'm proposing, it's like that's why the other day he literally went and posted and he made fun of President Trump, and he ended that the greatest state fair in the country is, you know, August 26th when the Minnesota State Fair starts. And then he says, thank you for your attention to this matter. Yeah. So he's out there trolling to try and get ire on him because he knows that he's done in November. Hey, he's not running for anything.
1: Yeah, but I know he is an old football coach. Do you think he's that big a team player? Do you think he seriously says, I will demolish my reputation in this state, take all the slings and arrows because these people will love me for it? Do you think that's true? I mean, you brought it up.
0: No, I think he's selfish and he's self-interested. Okay. He's coming out with a book. And I'm telling you, I think that Ken Martin and all of the other, you know, contributors to the DNC and the national stage have said, we will make sure that you are comfortable. We're going to make sure that you are able to have whatever speaking gigs. And so I don't think he's doing it because he's a big guy for the party. I think that these are all things that it's like, this is what you're going to do, Tim, and this is how it's going to help us.
1: Okay. Then on the other side, because we try very hard to keep it fair in this program. On the other side, Tom Emmer, Stauber, the rest of them have not really come out and said, hey, by the way, in the governor's race, I like this person. In the Senate race, I like this person. Any chance that has nothing more to do than the person they want to back doesn't have the R behind their name? You know what I'm saying? It's like this weird game of chess they're playing with the rest of us.
0: Yeah, I think that more or less is because we are in a very interesting time in the Republican Party of Minnesota's history. For the past 40 years, going even further than that, when it comes to a statewide endorsed candidate, the only Republican that has been able to actually buck that trend was Governor Arne Carlson when he lost the endorsement, but then he ran to actually win. But I think that this election cycle is going to probably be the first year in 40 years where you're going to have probably multiple statewide candidates that are endorsed that lose the primary. And that's, if I were to read the tea leaves, I think that that idea also is true among our congressionals. They understand that if they go too hard one way or another, you could have multiple cases where the not endorsed candidate wins. At the end of the day, we have one goal. My goal as a member of the Republican Party of Minnesota is not to have just the endorsement win the primary. My goal is to beat Democrats in November. And while I support our endorsed candidates 100%, I'm going to vote for Kendall Qualls. I'm going to vote for Adam Schwarzy. I'm going to vote for the rest of our endorsed candidates. If they don't win on primary day, I'm going to support whoever wins the primary because my goal is to beat Democrats and to actually be able to win power in November. And so I think that's why the congressionals have kind of stayed off on it because Michelle Tafoya is going to be very formidable. I think that, you know, Mike Lindell and Lisa Damith are going to be very formidable. And so we'll see what happens. But that's where I think that is coming from versus Tim Walz is all self-interested.
1: All right, and that's fair enough. Just so people know, because I'm a bad host again, Al, I follow you. I get who you are. Give me AK Kamara's chops. Where do you cut those? You're an RNC person. Give me your background. So he's like, hey, we're listening to a guy. I have no idea who he is. Go ahead.
0: Yeah, so I'm actually the Republican National Committee man for the state of Minnesota. Okay. I got elected in 2024, and it's a four-year term. Also, what goes with winning that seat is I'm also on the state executive committee and one of the five statewide party Republican Party officers. And so I wear those hats. Where do I come from? I started making content in, you know, about 2018, 2019 online, and going back to 2006, I was an activist going out and helping, you know, Governor Tim Pawlenty run his reelection, trying to get Mark Kennedy across the finish line when he lost to Amy Klobuchar. But that's where I cut my chops. So I've been a Republican Party activist going all the way back, really back to 2006.
1: And on a personal note, married kids, that's what do you do for a living? What can you give us a little personal stuff?
0: Yeah, so been married for 21 years to Shmoopy. We'll be 22 years actually on July 10th. No kids.
1: Okay.
0: Oh, thank you very much.

0: You think it's going to work after 22? You think it's going to work? I'm at 31. I don't know. It's a crapshoot on a daily basis.
1: Yeah, you never know. It just depends on, you know, if I kiss her before I leave and she remembers that I kissed her.
0: Because
1: I sometimes get up way earlier and leave the house and she'll call me. Did you kiss me this morning? I'm like, yeah, but you were sleeping, so you shouldn't tell that I was kissing you. Have 19 nieces and nephews, and I actually work in the insurance industry. So,
0: all right. I appreciate you being here. I want to talk about the endorsement process, if that's working in Minnesota when we give them endorsement. And then the other thing, I would love you to handicap this race for me. I personally think if there's ever a time we'll win statewide in Minnesota, if it isn't now, then when? We'll talk about it with AK Camaro right after this on The Al Travis Show.
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3: 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It's time for the Market Minute here on the Linder Farm Network with closing prices. I'm Linda Brecke. Chicago Board of Trade corn at the close, July higher, 412 and three quarters, with a positive number in the stocks report today, quarterly stocks report for corn. And September up 6.5, December 436 up 6. Soybean futures higher, July 11.16 and 3 quarters up 8 cents. August 11.24 and a quarter up 5. November 11.43 and 3 quarters up 4 and 3 quarters. August soybean meal up 10 with August soybean oil down 193. Live cattle today, August 242.42 down 115. August feeder cattle down 287. August lean hogs 98.20 up 92. That's a market.
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2: The Al Travis Show, the last place you can go and hear all sides. Respectful, thoughtful, and grateful.
1: We've got him, A.K. Kamara, with us, and I thank you very much for being here. A.K., so we go through the endorsement process. It's always a big deal. It seriously is. And then almost instantly, everybody's going to go to the primary anyway, even those who said they were going to go abide by it because of all the issues. We don't need to go back there. But what is it that you get with the Republican endorsement? I don't mean to be mean. There's not a lot of money to throw out there. What is it you actually get to go through that fight?
3: Yeah, I mean, I think it's a fair question, especially considering that, like I said, we have a really high likelihood that our endorsed Republican candidates don't actually win the primary. Yeah. Number one, in my estimation, you get to be the voice of the lowest bar to participating and being actively involved in the Republican Party, and you get to be the voice of those people. So you have to take a step back. Our caucus system allows everyday Minnesotans who agree that they are going to support Republicans to show up and say, I want to be a delegate. Yeah. And that delegate then has the power to endorse and be able to like really vie for the support of different candidates that are running. Mm-hmm. And I think that that's a very low barrier to entry. Sure. And in fact, I think the candidates actually have to be responsive to you. So I actually like the system. My problem has been that we've got to a point where some people think that the goal is to win the endorsement and then you're good. Well, the goal is to actually win the general election. That's the goal. And so great if that produces a candidate that is actually representative of the actual people that are willing to put in time and energy into the grassroots to represent that area, but you still have to actually win the general election. And so I think there's become this point where a lot of activists feel that they'll pick up their ball and go home if their endorsed candidate can't cross the primary finish line. And I just think that's the wrong way to think about it. I think that when it comes to good governance, we have to be able to have Republicans in power. And if the Republican gets in that's not our endorsed candidate, we still need to rally around them and encourage them to continue to do better, because I don't think that you have that same ability to have influence when it comes to Democrats unless you're a Democrat. So that's kind of the way that I look at the endorsement process. I support it, but I don't think it's going to be around much longer because you kind of alluded to it. If you're not getting a lot of money and our party doesn't have a ton of money, then really what's it good for other than that? Yeah, you get to really be the representative of the grassroots activists. But if you win the primary, you're technically the representative of all the Republicans that showed up to primary vote. So I think it's going to be hard to continue to keep that argument going forward that our endorsement process shouldn't be basically move back, or moving the primary back to April or March. May is probably going to happen. So,
1: all right. One last question then, and I'd love to have you back on any time, my friend. If not now, when? You look at the state of Minnesota, the budget has never been higher. Most of the money seems to be just going out the back door without any reservations whatsoever. If Minnesotans, and I presume independents, don't see this, and we don't, when does it happen? What else would we have to get a statewide Republican?
3: Yeah, no, I agree that I think that the current atmosphere, the ingredients are all there to make this delicious meal that is us finally winning power for the first time since 2006 for a statewide election. However, the biggest problem is how are we able to actually cook that? How can we, you know, we have all the ingredients, but how do we actually cook it? And the thing that's working against us in Minnesota is that the legacy media controls the narrative, and shows like this are a good example of ways that we can kind of break through that nonsense. But it's really going to be incumbent upon our candidates to truly go out there and explain who they are and not let the Democrats and their legacy media apparatus define them for them. So I agree that this is the perfect time. All the ingredients are there. You just have to be able to put it together, because it's a no-brainer. But is that message getting through? I still run into every day.

0: working class Minnesotans that have no idea that fraud is a problem in Minnesota. And I know that sounds insane. It's like, how could you not know? And you start explaining these little things of Tim Walz being responsible. Like, they know that fraud happened, but they have no idea how it's happened. And so it's up to the Republicans to be able to specifically say, this is a Democrat issue, and this is why we can't trust Democrats to be in power anymore.
1: Sir, I got to fly. I'm on a heartbreak. I appreciate you a ton. Again, I extend the invite. I'd love to have you on anytime. I appreciate you doing this. And for folks who know, I invited you on before the whole John Justice thing happened. It's like I poached you early, right?
0: No, not at all.
1: I appreciate you, sir. We'll get you back. Thank you.
0: Thank you.
1: He's AK Kamara.

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1: My dad's going to a club, but not a book club, a salsa club.
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7: Slight chance of thunderstorms this afternoon. Otherwise, sunshine mixed with clouds at times. High temperatures reach up to 92. Southwesterly winds 10 to 15 miles per hour. Partly cloudy skies again tonight. Slight chance of thunderstorms. Lows dip down to about 70. From the Weatherology Weather Center, I'm meteorologist Paul Frobley.

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0: Unemployment in the Rochester area rose by 0.3% last month. The 3.4% rate was the highest for the month of May since the peak of the COVID economic shutdown, when it reached 11.3% in May 2020. A new report shows the Rochester Police Department led every other law enforcement agency in the state for the usage of drones during non-warrant situations last year, with just over 1,000 deployments. Data compiled by the Minnesota Bureau of Criminal Apprehension shows the second highest total was 633 by the Minnesota State Patrol. A resident of a central Minnesota group home has been charged with murdering an employee of the facility. Charges filed in Stearns County allege that 33-year-old Luke McLean stabbed the worker multiple times in the neck at the group home in Cold Spring Saturday evening. Two people from Minnesota are among the three people killed in an all-terrain vehicle crash in northwestern Wisconsin over the weekend. Officials say a 69-year-old Anoka man, a 68-year-old Anoka woman, and a woman from Ohio died after the UTV they were in collided with a pickup truck near Webster, Wisconsin, Saturday evening. David Doty, the U.S. District Judge who directed numerous NFL labor matters in his Minneapolis courtroom and made a 1992 ruling that paved the way for modern free agency, has died. He was 96 years old. And an extreme heat warning remains in effect in the Rochester area until 7 o'clock this evening. High temperatures and high humidity could combine for heat index readings above 100 degrees this afternoon. For more local news, go to krocnews.com.
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0: world, the demand for the products and the availability of products had changed significantly since those tariffs were first instituted, and it was time for them to go away. So very glad that this happened. And you know, in the scenario we're in right now, with very high input costs and low output costs, you know, the value of our crops, it's essential that anything that happens that can reduce the price of those inputs is very valuable to us. So it's a good thing that that happened, Dan.
1: And Woolley is hopeful that removing the duties will mean lower phosphate prices for farmers this fall and next spring.
0: You know, I'm hopeful that that's going to happen. I know the fertilizer prices down at the Gulf have retreated some. So hopefully, as our retailers fill their facilities, it will be with lower price product that they can then market to us at a more reasonable price. So, yeah, very hopeful that that will happen.
1: And USDA releasing a stocks, a quarterly stocks report, also releasing acreage numbers today. Tom Loja, Progressive Ag Varco, comments.
2: You know, overall, you could view it as neutral, possibly a little bearish on corn. Corn acreage at 95.3 million was a little bit higher than estimates. U.S. soybean acreage at 85.4 million was right at the estimates. I think corn got a little bit of help with some lower spring wheat acres, feed grain complex as a whole. They came in 100,000 lower than expectations. Stock-wise, we saw corn stocks as of June 1st, about 118 million bushels less than expected.
1: And July corn closed up 10 and 3 quarters, December up 6, July beans up 8, August up 5, November up 4 and 3 quarters, August live cattle down 115, August lean hogs up 92. That's a wrap up on the Linder Farm Network. Good afternoon. It's time for today's Closing Market Minute here on the Linder Farm Network. I'm Linda Brecky. Chicago Board of Trade closing prices. July corn, 412 and three quarters, up 10 and three quarters. September, 416 and three quarters, up 6.5. December, 436, also higher, up 6 cents. July soybeans, 1116 and three quarters, up 8 cents. August, 1124 and a quarter, up 5. November, 1143 and three quarters, up 4.75. August soybean meal up 10 and August soybean oil down 193. July Chicago wheat up 11 and a quarter. September Minneapolis 606 and a half, up 5.75. And June live cattle up 80. August down 115. August feeder cattle down 287. July lean hogs up 50. August up 92.

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0: The tens of thousands. ABC's James Longman is in Venezuela.
1: Teams from over 20 countries are working around the clock, dogs and drones, carefully navigating the collapsed buildings to find the missing.
2: Tell her to tuck her feet back in.
1: In hard-hit La Guaira, where nearly 200 buildings fully collapsed, a U.S. team rescued a 51-year-old woman trapped after a 10-hour effort. And in Caraballeda, the rescue of a 21-year-old man who was buried under the rubble for 106 hours. We met the youngest survivor. Diana managed to keep her 18-day-old son, Juan David, alive for 30 hours under the rubble.
0: You have heard of inflation for everyday goods and feeling it, but discretionary spending also going up, especially for live events, now dubbed as funflation.
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0: Ford announcing another recall involving some of its most popular SUVs.
6: Certain Fords and Lincolns could unexpectedly roll away if there's damage to the park system in the vehicle's transmission, the company says. That's why Ford is recalling 740,000 Lincoln Navigators and Aviators and Ford Explorers, Expeditions, and F-150 pickup trucks. According to the recall notice, 24 allegations of property damage and 9 injuries have resulted from the issue. Owners will be notified in August if their trucks are affected. Mike Dubusky, ABC News.
0: In New York City, ahead of the July 4th holiday, there is excitement over another celebration. ABC News learning Taylor Swift and Travis Kelce may hold wedding-related events at New York's famed Madison Square Garden. Sources tell ABC News some streets will be closed off during the events and canopies and tents will be near the venue for privacy. ABC's Aaron Katursky has more on the schedule of events.
7: The first one is Thursday afternoon at about 6 p.m. And that's supposed to be for about 100 people. The following day, on Friday, beginning at 4 p.m., 4 in the afternoon at MSG, there's a cocktail hour and then a 12-hour party that's supposed to run until 4 a.m. Saturday morning. That one's for about 1,000 people.
0: Extreme heat continuing across the nation's midsection and expanding to the East Coast in the coming days. Michelle Franzen, ABC News.
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1: Slight chance of thunderstorms this afternoon. Otherwise, sunshine mixed with clouds at times. High temperatures reach up to 92. Winds out of the southwest, 10 to 15 miles per hour. Partly cloudy skies again tonight. Slight chance of thunderstorms. Lows dip down to about 70. From the Weatherology Weather Center, I'm meteorologist Paul Trombley.

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1: Good afternoon. The latest jobs data shows unemployment in the Rochester area rose by 0.3% last month. The 3.4% rate was the highest for the month of May since the peak of the COVID economic shutdown, when it reached 11.3% in May 2020. A new report shows the Rochester Police Department led every other law enforcement agency in the state for the usage of drones during non-warrant situations last year, with just over 1,000 deployments. Data compiled by the Minnesota Bureau of Criminal Apprehension shows the second highest total was 633 by the Minnesota State Patrol. A resident of a central Minnesota group home has been charged with murdering an employee of the facility. Charges filed in Stearns County allege that 33-year-old Luke McLean stabbed the worker multiple times in the neck at the group home in Cold Spring Saturday evening. Two people from Minnesota are among the three people killed in an all-terrain vehicle crash in northwestern Wisconsin over the weekend. Officials say a 69-year-old Anoka man, a 68-year-old Anoka woman, and a woman from Ohio died after the UTV they were in collided with a pickup truck near Webster, Wisconsin, Saturday evening. David Doty, the U.S. District Judge who directed numerous NFL labor matters in his Minneapolis courtroom and made a 1992 ruling that paved the way for modern free agency, has died. He was 96 years old. And an extreme heat warning remains in effect in the Rochester area until 7 o'clock this evening. High temperatures and high humidity could combine for heat index readings above 100 degrees this afternoon. For more local news, go to krocnews.com.

A severe thunderstorm watch continues until 10 p.m. tonight. Slight chance for storms this afternoon. Otherwise, sunshine mixed with clouds at times. Highs level off around 92. Winds out of the southwest, 8 to 15 miles per hour. Lows around 70 tonight. Slight chance for storms. From the Weatherology Weather Center, I'm meteorologist Paul Trombley.

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1: 8,000
2: from ABC News Tech Trends. Ford has hired about 350 engineers, some of whom had been previously laid off, after the company's artificial intelligence efforts fell short of the automaker's intended quality level. Bloomberg reports the new graybeard engineers, as they're known, will be used to train younger staff and help reprogram AI models. The numbers are in from last week's Amazon Prime Day, and it was a record breaker. Adobe says people spent $26.4 billion across the four-day sale, slightly higher than what they'd forecast. It marks a more than 9% increase over last year's Amazon Prime Day, which happened in July. And if you like streaming TV but hate how loud the commercials can be, California is doing something about it. Streaming services in the state are now banned from showing ads louder than the video content. The new law takes effect later this week and only applies to California for right now. With Tech Trends, I'm Mike Dabusky, ABC News.
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9: A severe thunderstorm watch continues. Slight chance of thunderstorms tonight, otherwise partly cloudy skies. Lows dip down to about 70. Southwesterly winds 5 to 10 miles per hour. Mainly cloudy skies expected tomorrow. Chance of thunderstorms. High temperatures reach up to 88. From the Weatherology Weather Center, I'm meteorologist

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4: Good afternoon. The latest jobs data shows unemployment in the Rochester area rose by 0.3% last month. The 3.4% rate was the highest for the month of May since the peak of the COVID economic shutdown, when it reached 11.3% in May 2020. A new report shows the Rochester Police Department led every other law enforcement agency in the state for the usage of drones during non-warrant situations last year, with just over 1,000 deployments. Data compiled by the Minnesota Bureau of Criminal Apprehension shows the second highest total was 633 by the Minnesota State Patrol. A resident of a central Minnesota group home has been charged with murdering an employee of the facility. Charges filed in Stearns County allege that 33-year-old Luke McLean stabbed the worker multiple times in the neck at the group home in Cold Spring Saturday evening. Two people from Minnesota are among the three people killed in an all-terrain vehicle crash in northwestern Wisconsin over the weekend. Officials say a 69-year-old Anoka man, a 68-year-old Anoka woman, and a woman from Ohio died after the UTV they were in collided with a pickup truck near Webster, Wisconsin, Saturday evening. David Doty, the U.S. District Judge who directed numerous NFL labor matters in his Minneapolis courtroom and made a 1992 ruling that paved the way for modern free agency, has died. He was 96 years old. And an extreme heat warning remains in effect in the Rochester area until 7 o'clock this evening. High temperatures and high humidity could combine for heat index readings above 100 degrees this afternoon. For more local news, go to krocnews.com.

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5: A severe thunderstorm watch continues. Slight chance of thunderstorms tonight, otherwise partly cloudy skies. Lows dip down to about 70. Southwesterly winds, 5 to 10 miles per hour. Mainly cloudy skies expected tomorrow. Chance of thunderstorms. High temperatures reach up to 88. From the Weatherology Weather Center, I'm meteorologist Paul Trombley.

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0: area rose 0.3 percentage point last month. The 3.4% rate was the highest for the month of May since the peak of the COVID economic shutdown, when it reached 11.3% in May 2020. And David Doty, the U.S. District Judge who directed numerous NFL labor matters in his Minneapolis courtroom and made a 1992 ruling that paved the way for modern free agency, has passed away. He was 96. The Minnesota Twins in action tonight in Houston against the Astros. 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
2: A severe thunderstorm watch continues. Slight chance of thunderstorms tonight, otherwise partly cloudy skies. Lows dip down to about 70. Southwesterly winds, 5 to 10 miles per hour. Mainly cloudy skies expected tomorrow. Chance of thunderstorms. High temperatures reach up to 88. From the Weatherology Weather Center, I'm meteorologist Paul Trombley.

0: just don't have air conditioning, and they'll just survive those short periods of time of heat without it. Same with, you know, Seattle and Portland on the West Coast. But with this heat wave that's happened in France, it's a lot of people are dying because they don't have air conditioning. There's no place for these people to cool off. These apartments, these old buildings, they just turned into ovens. And it was an interesting column about this resistance to air conditioning in Europe. And even hospitals oftentimes are not air conditioned. And you have people with health conditions where extreme heat would be very detrimental to them. And there have been multiple heat waves in the past where thousands of people have died in France due to heat-related issues. So, once again, I'm thankful for our ability to use air conditioning guilt-free here in the United States. What's in the mailbag today, Tom?
1: Satire from the Babylon Bee. Victory. Trump secures the reopening of the strait that was open before the war. And I read that, too, that the strait is closed. The strait is open.
0: Right.
1: We control it. Iran controls it, and Iran is still doing mischief in the straits. So I don't understand their definitions of open.
0: Yeah, well, it's a day-to-day thing right now.
1: And then another Babylon Bee. Oh, no. Trump negotiates deal with England, but he misspoke, and now they have the colonies back.
0: that's funny.
1: That's funny. Go ahead.
0: I was going to say, I have a Babylon Bee for you. It was sent to me, I thought, and I got a chuckle out of this. It shows the skyline of New York City and then a raft in front of it. And it says, Cubans living in New York City begin boarding rafts to escape communism again.
1: Oh, that is good. That's good. Another Babylon Bee. Obama Library cruelly disenfranchises millions of Black Americans by requiring photo ID to enter. See, there's a belief that Blacks can't get photo ID, that somehow they don't know how, which, of course, they do know. And that's canard. And then another Babylon Bee. Let's see. Caitlin Clark, the women's basketball star.
0: Yes.
1: She has been getting some atrocious attacks on the floor. Look deliberate, and she's been knocked down, and been players from the other side have even fallen on her and put their elbows into her body. That is very serious, and I'm going to say more about that, but the Babylon Bee has that issue and says Caitlin Clark returns to the court in new uniform. And the uniform is like one of those police protective uniforms with her face covered. It says it limits her agility, but cuts down on the throat punches. But I don't understand the attacks on her. And some say it's racial. She's been badly hurt. And fans are very angry that the Women's Basketball Association has only fined the woman that did this last horrendous attack a one-day game suspension, and her fans are angry about it. But then there was a Black commentator that said, well, she is dislocating the attention in the game on the Black players, and that's why they're angry. And he concluded she deserves it. But it's really gotten out of hand.
0: And it's counterproductive to the league itself that she has proven herself to be a draw. And the attendance figures that and television audience has increased significantly since her debut in the WNBA. And that has translated into much higher pay for all of the players.
1: Yeah.
0: And part of, I remember when this you know, the first reports of this came

0: fourth was during her rookie season. And one of the excuses, I guess, looking back on it now, was, well, that's kind of a hazing thing, a thing that all the rookies face. They get the elbows and they get the dirty hits, and it's just something they have to go through. Well, she's not a rookie anymore. She's more than paid her dues. It's inexplicable.
1: The black man that was saying what I just quoted also said she deserves it because she's a distraction, and the attention goes to her, so she should retire. Silly comment.
0: What the heck is that about? Yeah. What the heck is that? I don't even. Okay.
1: Okay. Well, I got another mailbag.
0: Oh, okay.
1: From Wayne. We were talking about the socialist, communist, Democrats that have been elected and how they are a threat. And Wayne sent this. He said, "Remember Minneapolis Mayor Hubert Humphrey, who took on villains when he was mayor of Minneapolis, his battle to remove communists from the Democrat Labor Party. Humphrey was right on, and he shouted and a state convention wouldn't allow him to deliver a speech, but he won the battle and removed the communists from the party. Hostility within ranks in another way.
0: It's an interesting situation that the Democrats are facing. Well, our politics nationwide are interesting as well, because Donald Trump has more or less become the Republican Party. And when he moves off the stage in 2 years, what will become of it? There's big questions about that as well. Okay, but we'll take a break. We can talk about all of those things during the program as we move through it, and we'll return in a moment with Tom Ostrom. I'm Andy Brownell. This is Rochester Today. 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
3: A severe thunderstorm watch continues. Slight chance of thunderstorms tonight, otherwise partly cloudy skies. Lows dip down to about 70. Southwesterly winds 5 to 10 miles per hour. Mainly cloudy skies expected tomorrow. Chance of thunderstorms. High temperatures reach up to 88. From the Weatherology Weather Center, I'm meteorologist Paul Trombley.
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0: 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I'm Andy Brownell with Tom Ostrom on News Talk 1340 KROC AM and 96.9 FM. Minnesota news, what's at the top of the list?
1: Fugitive and central figure in Minnesota's $250 million feeding future scam was captured in Somalia.
0: Yeah.
1: Authorities arrested one of the orchestrators in all of this, and Abdikerm Iadle, 42, was one of the original suspects in the future scam, the pay-to-play scheme, and the 31 count indictment, conspiracy to commit wire fraud, conspiracy to commit bribery with federal programs, and conspiracy to commit money laundering, and taken into custody in Somalia's capital city, Mogadishu. And Assistant Attorney General and President Trump's fraud czar, Colin McDonald, described this man as a central figure in one of the biggest fraud schemes, stole taxpayer dollars, robbed children of critical resources they needed, and he fled to Somalia to evade justice. But the attempt ended thanks to the FBI and its partners, and it really a serious situation.
0: And it's the apprehension of him in Mogadishu is quite interesting, because oftentimes we hear of Somalia as being a place without a functioning government. But apparently there is enough of a government that there was cooperation with the federal authorities in the United States to bring this man into custody and, you know, hopefully at some point extradite him to the United States. So at some level there is a functioning government and law enforcement presence in Mogadishu, much to the conflict with some of the reports you read about. And the other part, this guy, from the allegations against him in the indictment, Tom, he was the right-hand man to Amy Bach, who was sentenced to 41 years in prison to be as the ringleader of this fraud scheme. And his role in it was more or less to go around and collect the bribes and the kickbacks from all the other various groups that were signing up under Feeding Our Future to rip off the state of Minnesota. So I don't know, does that make him an enforcer or an alleged enforcer? I'm not sure exactly how it would be, but apparently he was instrumental, allegedly, in spreading the scheme far beyond the Twin Cities and other parts of the state, including Rochester. And he also is accused of setting up his own food distribution networks and directly fraudulently obtaining money from the federal government for this just mind-boggling scheme that they came up with to rip off the state. And every time you hear about it, it gets worse. And what I mean is that it was overlooked by the state government. That when you look at the number of meals collectively these fraud outfits were claiming to have served every day, it exceeded the number of children in the state of Minnesota. There is just no plausible explanation for how this went down other than total incompetence. And I know at some level there's even accusations of criminal collusion, perhaps, but I haven't seen any evidence of that. But it certainly is evidence that a lot of people look the other way.
1: Mm-hmm. Minneapolis Mayor Jacob Frey has been ordered to increase the number of police officers, which a charter demands or requires, or face a trial himself next year. And a Hennepin County court has ordered the mayor to increase the number of city officers to the legal minimum. over 7.

0: 700 officers are required, and but the Minneapolis department has been down since the Floyd incident, and the Upper Midwest Law Center has filed a suit against the city on behalf of Minneapolis citizens who want more protection. So he's got to get on the ball and do what's required.
1: Yeah, he has a deadline in January of fulfilling these requirements or answering to the court. What that means, I'm not quite sure. Is he held in contempt of court if the city of Minneapolis does not achieve what is required by its own charter to do? But you know, Minneapolis is facing some really difficult decisions as far as budgeting is concerned. They have I believe it is a $30 million hole in their budget. And a lot of this is due to declining property values. These high-rise office buildings in downtown Minneapolis are reassessing their value at much lower rates because they're vacant. They have so many vacancies in them. The revenue being generated by these buildings isn't enough to sustain the market value that their previous tax was on, judged on. And it's not only happening in Minneapolis. There was a case in Richfield where the Best Buy headquarters, which are right along 494, went down in value from, I think, 60-some million dollars to 30-some million dollars in 1 year. And that's punched a huge hole in the city budget for the city of Richfield. Minneapolis facing even bigger problems. So their ability to address this court order is limited. They just don't have the money.
0: Mm.
1: And Fry, the mayor, and the city council are faced with, you know, they're making promises of additional services, this, that, and the next thing. And the only way to do that would be to raise property taxes, which will fall heavily on the homeowners because of the declining industrial and commercial base. Fry is saying budget cuts are going to be needed. So the politics of Minneapolis will be very, very interesting. Ironically, Tom, there was a report out this week by some outfit, and I just kind of scoffed at it when I saw it, because it rated the city of Minneapolis and the city of St. Paul as among the best managed cities in the United States for the efficiency of use of tax dollars to provide public services. And all I kept thinking was, a lot of big cities in this country must be really poorly managed if Minneapolis is on that list of the best managed.
0: Yeah. And then this is strange. Jacob Fry has signed a gay bathhouse ordinance, which allows gay bathhouses again. The city closed those down decades ago because of the AIDS epidemic that came from them, to be blunt and to be crude about it. And Fry has signed an ordinance to get the bathhouse back in operation, the bathhouses. And at the same time, he paid tribute to Somali flags and Somali independence and the role, he says, Somali citizens and non-citizens play in boosting the city's economy. And now Somalis are happy that he gave them credit, but they disagree with him on the gay ordinance plan because the Muslim faith is anti-gay, calls it sinful. So complex venues in the Twin Cities.
1: Very complex. And part of the reason given for rescinding the ban on the bathhouses is that it stigmatized the gay community. And, you know, the devil's in the details when it comes to this, because what they did was rescind the ban, but they didn't approve any new regulations. So they have to assemble ordinances to cover the operations of these things. These businesses, which, as you pointed out, were wiped out in the 1980s, along with many other sex-related businesses throughout the state and through the entire country during a period of time that is now a distant memory of 40 years ago. It's, yeah. Okay. We do need to take a break. We'll come back. We have a ton to talk about. Tom

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2: 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I'm John Anderson. Stearns County prosecutors have charged 33-year-old Luke McLean of Cold Spring with second-degree murder in the fatal stabbing of a group home worker. Police say McLean stabbed the victim multiple times in the next Saturday. The victim died at the scene. Catholic Charities confirmed the victim was one of its employees assigned to the home. Investigators say witness statements and surveillance videos support the charges. The U.S. Supreme Court has upheld state laws that ban transgender athletes from competing on girls and women's sports teams. 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Minnesota's current policy allowing transgender athletes to compete based on gender identity remains unchanged. 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
8: A severe thunderstorm watch continues. Slight chance of thunderstorms tonight, otherwise partly cloudy skies. Lows dip down to about 70, southwesterly winds 5 to 10 miles per hour. Mainly cloudy skies expected tomorrow. Chance of thunderstorms. High temperatures reach up to 88. From the Weatherology Weather Center, I'm meteorologist Paul Frombly.
9: 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Welcome back to Rochester.

0: We'll talk more about it on Thursday because it's all just happening right now. The Supreme Court issuing a slew of rulings today, and it's a mixed bag for the Trump administration. On immigration, he wins some, he loses some. He loses the birthright argument, which I thought that was not going to go anywhere anyway. On the election side of it, he lost one on the counting of ballots after Election Day. The Supreme Court is allowing that. The Supreme Court did rule in favor of states that have enacted bans on biological males competing in sports. So that obviously went in the Trump administration's favor. There was another one dealing with campaign law. They've removed restrictions on the party's spending. They can no longer be spending limits on what a political party can spend on candidates. There's just a ton of rulings came down today, and I haven't had time to digest them. So I'm sure we can talk more about that on Thursday, but I thought we better mention that that's out there.
1: Okay. Miranda Devine is an award-winning investigative journalist and columnist with the New York Post. And she has concluded that the Democrats are in desperate need of a new leader, as its present leaders, state and national, are threatened. Their control and their power are threatened as communists. They call themselves socialists usually, but people think they're communists, have overrun the Democrat Party. And Devine said they are controlling the Democrat Party. The only leader the party has to cope with them is Obama, but she said he is noticeably weak and not fit to do the job. And she said former President Clinton was well-liked and stable, but now he has significant health problems, so he's not fit to lead the Democrat Party. And of course, neither can Joe. And so Obama's in play, but people are calling him and his library an Obama Nation. That's clever. Obama.
0: A lot of
1: Nation.
0: People are very critical of the architecture of the structure. That's for sure.
1: Oh, it looks horrendous, like a prison. And so she said the Democrat Party is in trouble.
0: Well, like I said earlier, you could argue the same for the Republicans, but I will say this going into the midterms. If the Democrats are going to present the Mamdani and AOC wing of the party as their face nationally, this slate of candidates, that could be trouble because I don't see that going very well, except for in those real progressive strongholds of inner cities in the countryside. But if you get out to the suburbs and especially into the rural areas, there's going to be pushback if that's going to be your message of the party. But I think overrun might be a bit of an overstatement because this is isolated to these urban areas where the real successes have occurred for this socialist wing of the Democratic Party.
1: They're the ones that run the party, and Democrat insiders say a clean sweep by the New York City mayor and his House candidates has shifted attention to Alexandria Ocasio-Cortez, and Chuck Schumer is worried about his position and his control. And
0: well, you should be.
1: And so, what happens? We'll see.
0: And, well, for how long has Schumer catered to that wing of the party, and more or less acquiesced to their demands, without standing up to some of the more radical ideas that they are pushing forth? He's given them plenty of lead on the leash, as they say, and. You know, this is what you get from that, I guess.
1: Yeah.
0: And Mandemi certainly demonstrated.

0: demonstrated his ability to get this young progressive voter out to the polls, whereas the more centrist voters apparently stayed home. But you also have to point out, these were primary elections, and the voter turnout was really low, even, you know, by New York standards. So when you get to the general election, well, that's the problem. You get to New York, does a Republican challenger to any one of these far-left progressives have a chance just because they're labeled Republicans in a place like New York?
1: Right. And Ma'am Danny vows to protect illegal aliens, but he and those socialists seem to be the energy source of the Democrat Party, and they seem to roll over the moderates who are concerned about the future of their party. And Ma'am Danny has vowed to protect illegal aliens ahead of the 2026 elections. And Ma'am Danny condemned the Supreme Court 6-3 ruling that allows the Trump administration to end temporary protective status for Haitians and Syrians. Ma'am Danny said thousands of Haitians and Syrians risk losing the right to live and work in this country now that they call home, and we're not going to turn our backs on them. And he urged residents to contact the mayor's Office of Immigration Affairs and support these people. But there's a backlash that accuses the mayor of defying federal law, using resources to aid illegals, and embracing sanctuary agendas that undermine immigration enforcement. So contention within the party.
0: Well, is your ultimate irony is that it was celebrated that the court, a federal judge, struck down the subpoenas against the Minnesota officials, including the governor, regarding their lack of participation in the enforcement campaigns that took place in Minnesota earlier this year, Operation Metro Surge, because it was decided that immigration enforcement is the responsibility solely of the federal government. Therefore, a state or local official could not be forced to participate. And then in New York, you have an Office of Immigration Affairs, which purpose apparently is to interfere with the federal government's enforcement of immigration law. So it's talking about muddied waters. I read an interesting column real quick, Tom. And once again, I'm sorry, I can't remember the author's name, but he was, I guess, a centrist would be the better way to put it, a moderate, and lamenting what's happened with the parties and being presented with the choices that are out there, which would be the Trump version of Republicanism and this emerging socialist version of being a Democrat. And this person more or less said, you know what? I have to, you know, despite I don't like the choice, I'd probably have to side with the Trump style of Republican over this style, because despite history's lessons, it seems as if a significant number of Democrat Party leaders are enamored with the idea of socialism again.
1: Mm-hmm.
0: So we'll see how it plays in November. That's for sure. Oh, there's one other thing I was going to bring up, and this is to be on a more positive affair about the state of our country. And it was Peggy Noonan, the former speechwriter for Ronald Reagan, still writes a column for the Washington Post. And she was discussing this phenomena on social media, Tom. I don't know if you've caught it. All of these soccer fans who have come into the United States for the World Cup over the past few weeks have been posting on these various social media channels, YouTube, TikTok, etc., their pleasure and wonderment of the United States based mm-hmm. upon what they expected to see and what they actually saw. And it's just about universally popular.

positive, a lot of awe, a lot of praise of the nice people, or they expected this moody, angry bunch based upon the press coverage that they read about the United States, expecting to see a lot of, you know, a dark mood on the nation. And instead, they ran into a whole lot of fun and amazement at, number one, the way we live, the cost of our homes, which we complain about affordability. They were astonished at the types of homes the average American can live in for the amount of money that they have to spend on it. The variety of food that we can have, the choices we have in our grocery stores, the size of everything. And I've seen some of them, and they're really funny to watch, and it's heartening. But I'm gonna just read word for word something she wrote that I thought was really, she nailed it right on the head. And she's talking about Europeans possibly seeing us in a different way and other people from other parts of the world. And in part, it's that negative portrait of America absorbed by Europeans in recent years.

0: what they saw functioned as a needed corrective. I'm sorry. I want to get it right because I'm reading her words word for word. A counter to the negative media that portrays Americans as what? Spoiled, racist, foul-mouthed, ready to erupt in violence at any moment, I guess. And they, you know, it's true. We all see the coverage on the headlines, and it paints a really dire picture of our nation. And when you go out and spend time in your community, you find a bunch of really nice people who care about each other. So I thought, what a neat column.
1: Well, that's the media is left wing and it's socialist, and it portrays anyone that criticizes their description of things as racist and homophobes, and people just back away because they don't want those charges levied against them. So, so the media has more influence, I think, than its numbers really should allow for.
0: I agree. Okay. We have to take a break. Come back. We'll have some time to talk about international affairs. Tom Ostrom's here. And this is Rochester Today on Newstalk 1340 KROC AM and 96.9 FM.
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1: A severe thunderstorm watch continues. Slight chance of thunderstorms tonight, otherwise partly cloudy skies. Lows dip down to about 70, southwesterly winds 5 to 10 miles per hour. Mainly cloudy skies expected tomorrow. Chance of thunderstorms. High temperatures reach up to 88. From the Weatherology Weather Center, I'm meteorologist Paul Frombley.
2: 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You know, it's not Thursday, it's Tuesday. Tuesday with Rochester Today and Tom Ostrom. I'm Andy Brownell. Tom, where do you want to start with international news?
3: Andy Burnham is a Manchester, England mayor. He used to be a member of parliament, and it looks like he's in the running to be the next prime minister. And he IDs himself as a socialist. Some say he's trying to distance himself from the former prime minister who resigned and his policies. But some analysts say he'll be stuck with them because his socialist party still endorses those policies.
2: And Starner often presented himself as a centrist and did some things in Europe to try, in England, I'm sorry, to try to counter the impact of some of the socialist agenda. But then he veered off to the left as his troubles grew because of what's been happening internally with Great Britain. And this new prime minister is, what I've read, an unabashed socialist. So, yeah. I don't know, as you pointed out, the very same policies that are causing economic difficulties for Great Britain are going to be probably further exasperated based upon some of the things that this guy's already said.
3: Well, mass migration imperils the United Kingdom, and it's a warning to the United States, these people who can't be absorbed into the society and don't wish to be. Like, you had British street violence, you had a Sudanese man charged with attempting to behead somebody on a street, and the attacker was holding a man down. Then you got the rape squads going on, and Northern Ireland seems to be a stronghold of white British and Irish identity. They don't have some of these problems, but and Northern Ireland has 97% white residents, and they're British or Irish and Christian, so they seem to escape some of these horrible events. The Somali population in Britain has grown by more than doubled in the last few years, and then you got crime associated with it. And migrants without skills, and they don't wish to be assimilated. But again, the woke entities call people who criticize any of that Islamophobes, and so it's rather unstable there.
2: Britain has significant problems, and you mentioned one of them. Another one is their lack of freedom of expression, and that is creating all sorts of issues with solving their problems. But that is the one advantage we have in the United States, is our First Amendment. But the other part of it is too, Tom, as much as our immigrant population has garnered a lot of negative press in recent years, I'm going to try to take the high road and point out the successes that have occurred for all of the Somalis who have resisted assimilation. There are many who have been very successful at assimilation and have become very positive citizens of the United States, and hold down very responsible jobs and own successful businesses. So yes. painting a one-way picture of immigration, I think it does a disservice as well.
3: Yeah. Well, Iran insists on a right to control shipping in the Hormuz Strait. Like I said, who controls it? They say Iran doesn't. Others say

0: Iran does. Iran says it does, and so out of Iran came a strike on a vessel in the Straits, and so Trump ordered strikes on Iran because Iran is still causing trouble as much as they've been driven into the ground by Israel and by the United States. They're still causing trouble, and they still warn against Hormuz Strait route changes that they say they're in control of, and they seem to be. Those Iranian radicals simply don't quit. They don't get quelled. They don't get intimidated.
1: And I, I'm very concerned about the outcome of this. That will they actually agree to anything that they're willing to abide by? Or will we have another empty treaty where promises are made and never fulfilled, and we kick the can down the road some more, and we leave this problem to a future generation? I don't know, but the alternatives aren't good either, Tom. The alternatives are increased U.S. military interaction and potentially troops on the ground.
0: Yeah.
1: There are others who argue that put the blockade back in place and just destroy the Iranian economy, that'll be good enough.
0: And Iranians, sensible ones, despise their government, and their government crushes them and kills them too. And so you got the radicals always appearing in control.
1: They are in control. They have 20% of the population has been able to infiltrate the society to a level of influence and intimidation that the other 80%, probably rightfully so, is fearful of making a move, because there's a very good chance you'll be hanging from a noose.
0: Yeah. Oh, the Iranian radicals are butchering their own citizens, you bet. Gordon Chang is an expert. He's of Chinese-American extraction, and he's an expert on China from his interests and his background. And Chang insists that China is fueling the Iran war and keeping Iran strong enough to cause trouble. And Chang said Trump must bring the hammer down on China to stop Beijing from supplying Iran with weapons, intelligence, expertise. And Chang said China's support for Iran has allowed Iranians to continue confronting the United States despite the military attacks. And he said China is supplying Iran during the war. They supply them with targeting information. Iranians have killed Americans using that. And Chang said that Chinese military cargo planes are landing in Iran during the conflict. They turn off their transponders so they can't be traced. They're sustaining Iran's military capabilities. Iran, Chang said, is a Chinese proxy. And China is enjoying watching Iran consistently defying the United States. And tensions are high, renewed fighting in Hormuz. Trump says the United States may have to finish the job militarily. But Chang says China's relationship with Iran extends well beyond military assistance. They're giving them intelligence, they're giving them equipment. And it goes on, and China has to be dealt with if Iran is to be subdued.
1: All right. I wish we could talk more about that, but we can't right now. We don't have time. We'll have to resume our discussion on Thursday, Tom. I look forward to that. And tomorrow we'll get an update from MnDOT Mike with the Minnesota Department of Transportation. Tom, we'll see you in a couple days. Thank you.
0: You bet.
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0: 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Hi, great to have you. Thanks. I appreciate you stopping by. Hot week for the Supreme Court. Some really, really stupid decisions by the Supreme Court. Some that made sense, that were very obvious. In fact, I think the whole Title IX thing was a 9-0 Supreme Court ruling, which only made sense. Yes, a state can say boys can't be in girls' sports. Duh. Doy. I mean, give me a break. Chip Roy chimed in today. He was talking to somebody who worked in the actual Biden administration when it came to the border or sanctuary city policy or something. And again, he just lets her have it. I don't understand why it's legal for a state or a county or a town or a township or city, why they can make some ruling that we're just not going to help enforce any federal law. The federal law is the law of the land. I'm not really sure I understand why anybody who calls themselves a government official or a law enforcement officer has the right to say, eh, not today. Here's Chip Roy.
1: With all due respect, Ms. Pierce, you were working under the previous administration, if I remember correctly, with safe mobility offices. Safe mobility offices. Now, these were offices that were directed and designated towards helping people move through our security system to get to the United States, to end run the processes along the way, to exploit asylum laws, to exploit parole laws in order to funnel people into the United States. That was precisely what was happening in the previous administration. We know this to be true. And then to sit here and listen to this exchange about what we're doing with our resources really strikes me as pretty hypocritical, given the extent to which we have dangerous people in the United States that have been killing innocent Americans because the previous administration and the people who worked for it were working directly, specifically, to end run the laws of the United States, putting the dangerous people on the streets that resulted in the death of Ms. Gorman's daughter and Mr. Abraham's family.
0: I mean, you got to let them have it. But also, let me just say this right up front. Just like with Mike Lee, who I like a lot. I like Chip Roy a lot. I know him. He's my congressman right now. He won't be after November because he's not running for re-election. It's a lot of tough talk. From Lawler, too. A lot of tough talk. Where's it getting us? Are we solving the problem of illegal aliens here hiding in sanctuary cities and states, killing, raping, stealing, just doing something illegal, whatever it happens to be, driving drunk, running people over? I mean, am I missing something? Tough talk. What does that mean? Do something. You've got the control of the House. You've got the control of the Senate. Pass a bill that says sanctuary cities are illegal. Cities and states will cooperate with federal law. Why is that so hard? I mean, it should be a given. They should have to do that anyway. But here we are talking tough. Let's get loud. No, we never do. And then they all go home and have a martini. I don't get it. At some point, you've got to do something that says, you may not do this. It's illegal. We say so. We're the federal government, and we have the right to enforce laws that pertain to naturalization. It's in the Constitution. 833-JOE-PAGS, 833-563-7247, joepags.com. Keep it here.
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4: This is Minnesota News Network. I'm John Anderson. A new study on rising health care costs in Minnesota shows prices will only get worse with hospital consolidation. North Star Policy Action says health care costs are climbing across nearly every form of coverage in the state. The report also warns that continued consolidation, like the proposed acquisition between Allina Health and California-based Sutter Health, could make things worse. The report finds that employee contributions towards health insurance premiums have grown 67% in the last 11 years, but wages have only gone up 42%. The U.S. Supreme Court has rejected President Trump's effort to limit birthright citizenship, preserving protections guaranteed under the 14th Amendment for children born in Minnesota and across the country. The justices ruled the president's executive order was unlawful, leaving in place the longstanding constitutional principle that nearly anyone born on U.S. soil is a citizen. This is MNN.
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0: Buxton dealing with a little bit of a hip issue. He's going to need production from other guys, and he really appreciates how this team is able to bounce back and handle adversity, especially offensively.
1: This group's resilient. I think the one thing that we found out about him, and we've talked about it offensively and in the bullpen, we're going to have to do it now with Anthony being down, but this is a resilient group. I mean, anything that kind of gets thrown at him, they continue to go, and I was really proud because, you know, I thought Lambert threw the ball really well today. We had a couple runs, and then, they kind of answered back, but our guys just keep going.
0: Yeah, and with that win, the Twins claimed a winning record here in the month of June, their first winning month since May of 2025. This has been a production of the Treasure Island Baseball Network.
2: From ABC News Tech Trends, Ford has hired about 350 engineers, some of whom had been previously laid off, after the company's artificial intelligence efforts fell short of the automaker's intended quality level. Bloomberg reports the new Graybeard engineers, as they're known, will be used to train younger staff and help reprogram AI models. The numbers are in from last week's Amazon Prime Day, and it was a record breaker. Adobe says people spent $26.4 billion across the four-day sale, slightly higher than what they'd forecast. It marks a more than 9% increase over last year's Amazon Prime Day, which happened in July. And if you like streaming TV but hate how loud the commercials can be, California is doing something about it. Streaming services in the state are now banned from showing ads louder than the video content. The new law takes effect later this week and only applies to California for right now. With Tech Trends, I'm Mike Dubusky, ABC News.
3: A rundown of the Wednesday guest list for the Al Travis Show on KROC, Rochester's News Talk. We'll start with Richard Battle. Put Allison Nesty on the program. Then we'll talk all things finances with Connor and Brick by Brick. We'll get Heather Dugan, our relationship expert, in. Todd Burgeth will talk sports. We'll wrap it up talking farming with Jerry Gross-Christ. That is the Wednesday Al Travis Show right here on News Talk, KROC.
4: 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Oh, yes. The Supreme Court this week made fools of themselves. They also did a couple of good things, but man, when it comes to birthright citizenship, I'm not sure I understand this ruling. It just doesn't make any sense if you use your brain and realize why subject to the jurisdiction thereof was put in. And also the whole ruling about you can take mail-in ballots 5 days after the, that's only in Mississippi. If you wanted to make it 30 days after the election in some other state, I guess that's legal too. That didn't make any sense, but you got Amy Coney Barrett and John Roberts always wanting to be the defectors. It's very rare for a liberal justice to do anything that agrees with the conservative justices on a case that has sort of that political overtone. It's very rare. But, of course, the so-called conservatives can switch anytime they want because I'm a textualist. Well, if you're a textualist, you didn't read the 14th Amendment very well. Your thoughts about this, 833-JOE-PAGS, 833-563-7247, joepags.com. Kirby is in New Braunfels. Kirby, what's going on? Hi.
5: Hey, Joe Pags. Hey. Love you like a brother.
4: Thanks.
5: I know you referenced that Wong Kim Ark case.
4: Yeah.
5: And if you dig into that case, you know, the whole subject to the jurisdiction thereof is very prominent in that case. This kid's parents lived in the U.S., owned businesses in the U.S. It wasn't just that he was born in the U.S. There's the whole jurisdiction thereof, and it's cited significantly in that case that they were, his parents were de facto, I guess, green card holders in effect, because they had lived there their whole life. And just to say that he was born there, that's a terrible precedent to cite.
4: Well, again, let me say it again. Maybe you missed me saying the word. Domiciled was a very, very important part of that case, a huge part of that case.
5: Correct.
4: So in other words, so his parents didn't come across the border, and then somebody had a baby because she was 9.5 months pregnant, and suddenly you've got a baby that's an American citizen. They were domiciled. They lived here. They were established here. But Chinese immigrants were not given the proper rights back when this happened. So if you leave out the word domiciled, right, you don't get the case at all. That's a big part of it.
5: Oh no, they own businesses. They were more American citizens than their son was, who happened to be born there.
4: Right. They were domiciled here, which was ignored. What John Roberts said in this ruling, and it's a foolish thing, and Kirby, thank you. I appreciate the time. What John Roberts said in this ruling was that the jurisdiction

0: But that means you shouldn't. I don't think
1: you don't think what
0: good for you to question their intelligence or their integrity.
1: Well, when did I say they weren't intelligent? Stop. When did I say they weren't intelligent?
0: You said it was a dumb decision.
1: It was the decision. I think the decision was dumb. Yes. Did I say I think she's dumb?
0: Well,
1: Steve, you're better than this.
0: I think you implied that she was a defector, and I think...
1: Oh, she definitely defected. Yeah, I didn't imply it. I said it. She defected. She said she was a textualist. We were told she was a conservative. She defected from the three rock-ribbed conservatives we know are on that court. She defected from them, and she shouldn't have. She was supposed to be reliably textualist, which meant she reads the text, and she rules according to the text. She ignored what subject to the jurisdiction thereof means. John Roberts lied about what it means. Yeah, I'm calling him a liar. He lied. He acted like it was for the kid, not for the parents. It's not. Steve, let me ask you a simple question that's not related to the actual text of the Constitution, then I'll let you go. The question is a simple one.
0: No question is simple, Joe.
1: I'm a very simple man, Steve. Here's the question. It's very simple. Do you want people who have allegiance to other countries to be able to come here and have children that somehow are American citizens, knowing those children will be raised with an allegiance to another country? Go ahead.
0: Absolutely not.
1: Then you're against the ruling today.
0: The ruling is based on law. It's not.
1: Are you for or against the ruling today? Are you for or against it?
0: I'm disappointed in the ruling. Yes, I thought it would overturn precedent, and I am disappointed in it, but I don't question the good faith effort that the Supreme Court made to make this ruling.
1: So just say it. I'm against it, Joe. I'm not happy. Why can't we question their integrity? Why can't we? Don't be mealy mouth, Steve. Just say it. I'm against it. They made a mistake today. You can't say it?
0: I think they made a mistake based
1: on... I'm going to let you go. I don't want to hear any more based on. I don't want to hear any more 5 minutes of blah, blah, blah. I don't want to hear any more. They made a mistake today. That's all I want to hear from you. I've never heard of a guy who claims to be conservative who is so willing to argue about everything that goes against conservatives. It's very strange to me. It is. I like Steve a lot. I love when you call and say, I keep on taking the call. We're not blocking you. We're not taking it. But, man, at some point call in and say, Joe, I agree with you, and here's why. But you, like, you want to argue, and then you claim that you agree with me. Weird. 833-JOE-PAGS. 833-563-7247. JoePags.com. Scroll down at the website and click on contact. You'll be able to send me an email. You can also go check out the YouTube, JoePags.com/YouTube. I posted the Mike Davis interview in full over there right now. It's up now. It'll be here on the radio show for your ride home in about 45 minutes. Keep it here.
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